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15: Channel 375, the Westwood One Sports app. Also, you can just say, hey, Alexa, play Westwood One Sports. We are all on LeBron watch, and I know our next guest is also sitting, waiting to find out where the king is going to maybe fade off into the sunset. Joining us from NBA TV, Mike Yam is with us. Michael, thank you so much for the time. Appreciate it.
16: Mike, appreciate the invite. And you're right. We're all sitting waiting and twiddling our thumbs saying, hey, is LeBron going to find a new home? Where's the king going to land? And it feels like there's a lot of pretty good options for him.
15: Where do you think, if you were to guess, what do you think is the best fit for LeBron? Is he going to go home for Act 3? Is it Philly? Like, where do you think the happiness that Rich Paul said he wants really will be from?
16: Yeah, I think there's a part of me that isn't totally on board or buying the Philadelphia path. So while there's multiple different options that are out there, you know, look, in the Western Conference, the favorite's got to be the Warriors just based on a variety of factors, including the ones that we know in terms of personal relationships, friendships that are already intact with that roster. I don't necessarily know if the Warriors with LeBron are better than San Antonio. Are they better than OKC? I'm not 100% sure. Sure, there's an argument for it. But, you know, how does this team net out in the regular season? I don't think that this is a team that's going to get a one seed, probably not even a two seed, just based off of health. Can that roster stay healthy? Now, once you get to the postseason, that's must-see television, and who knows what happens. In the Eastern Conference, I think the paths are really interesting because you got a Cavaliers team that was, you know, sniffing potentially an NBA Finals.

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9: Follow me on social media. Would love to have you on Instagram, TikTok, Facebook, Twitter, at Mike Wickett, two T's in Wicket. So we're all desperate for the National Football League season to get here, right? We all want college football to get here. We all want the NFL season to get here. And I came across something, and it kind of sparked an interest in me. It's time to revisit some trades. You know, it didn't used to be that trades happened all that often, and maybe they still don't happen all that often in the National Football League. That was much more of an NBA thing, Major League Baseball thing, and because the NBA was so complicated in systems and things, but it feels like trades are happening more and more in the NFL. And big-time trades, there always seems to be one big one. So I came up with in the last 5 years, because I didn't want to go all the way back like 10 years, because there have been some big ones. So from 2022 through this offseason, I've got 1, 2, 3, 4, 5, 6. I have 7 big trades that we're going to see who won those trades. All right. You just play along. You can vote. You can always text in 310-840-4910. We'll go chronologically. Okay. So we're going to go back to 2022. There were 1, 2, 3. There were 4 big trades that happened in 2022. Three happened in the offseason, and one went down right at the trade deadline. So we'll start with the ones that happened in the offseason in the year 2022, okay? Who won this trade? A.J. Brown goes from Tennessee to the Philadelphia Eagles for the 18th overall pick. The Eagles gave up a first rounder for A.J. Brown. And that turned out to be Treylon Burks was the 18th pick for Tennessee that year. Treylon Burks currently plays for Washington. All right. In his 3 years in Tennessee, Treylon Burks, 27 games, 53 catches, 699 yards, and 1 touchdown. That's what you got when you gave up A.J. Brown. By the way, A.J. Brown has since been traded, of course, to the guy who he played for in Tennessee, in Mike Vrabel, now with the Patriots. But, so again, Treylon Burks, 53 catches, 699 yards, 1 touchdown in 3 years, 27 games, and he's now a Washington Commander. A.J. Brown, when he was a Philadelphia Eagle, had 339 catches, over 5,000 yards, 32 touchdowns, and he won a Super Bowl. I would say it's pretty apparent the Philadelphia Eagles won that trade. So you acquired the piece, you gave up the pick didn't work, and the player helped you win a Super Bowl. I'd say the Eagles won that one, okay? All right? I don't think there's not much debate there. In 2022, also in the offseason, there was a big quarterback trade. Russell Wilson goes from the Seattle Seahawks to the Denver Broncos. Do you remember what the Seahawks got in return for Russ? I'll tell you. 2 first-round picks, 2 second-round picks, a 5th-round pick, Noah Fant, Drew Lock, and Shelby Lewis. Now, just from the picks side, do you remember how bad Russ was in Denver? And then Pittsburgh? And then New York? Okay. Seattle sold as, I mean, Seattle, there's a new owner in Seattle. We talked about that. They got sold for $9 billion yesterday. Seattle should be on probation for what they did to the Denver Broncos. those two first round picks, oh, they just turned into, you know,

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15: Happy Sunday Fun Day. We talked about this in the first hour of the show. I want to know where you stand. And this is not me having an opinion one way or the other. I'd like to know what others think about this. It is that time of year in the sports calendar when we're all very desperate for the National Football League to get here. And all your content creators and your TV shows and your media outlets are coming up with rankings. And they do nothing but piss people off. Okay? they suck. Like, I see all this stuff about this player, that player, quarterback rankings, all this stuff. And people just get mad at each other on social media or online, in forums, all that stuff. No one's ever happy with rankings. And that's okay. I understand the point of it. But I was listening to someone, and I don't remember the person's name, and they were talking about ranking the five best quarterbacks in the National Football League. And one person was making the claim that Patrick Mahomes of the Kansas City Chiefs is not an elite quarterback in the NFL in 2026, going into the 2026 season. So I heard that, and I immediately dismissed it. But I was listening to the reasoning, too. Now, I don't know what your favorite stat is in the National Football League. I have no idea. But quarterback rating is a pretty good one, okay? I'm not going to dive into EPA per play because that's going to bore you or any of that. But quarterback rating, pretty standard, I think. Pretty standard statistic for most football fans, right? Patrick Mahomes of the Kansas City Chiefs was not in the top five or six in the NFL in quarterback rating. Drake May last year was number one, 113.5. Then it was Stafford. It was Goff. It was Lamar. It was Josh Allen. Then it was Jordan Love at six. Followed by Burrow, Purdy, whatever. You got to go all the way to 23 to find Patrick Mahomes where he ranked quarterback rating wise last season. Patrick Mahomes' quarterback rating last year was 89.6. Basically, it was the same as his now teammate, Justin Fields. And Justin Fields sucks. Mahomes was behind guys like Caleb Williams, who was 22nd in the NFL, Tyler Shuck, Jackson Dart, C.J. Stroud, Jacoby Brissett. Aaron Rodgers was 14th, okay? And so I'm like, okay, maybe that's just a one-year thing. 1 year, no worries. It's Patrick Mahomes. All right, let me go back and check the 2024 quarterback ratings. Well, if you look at quarterback rating in 2024... Lamar Jackson led the league with a 119 quarterback rating, and then it was Jared Goff, followed by Joe Burrow and Baker Mayfield, and you got to keep on going until you get to Mahomes at about 16 in 2024. So his last two seasons, if you base it on the success he has in a quarterback rating, a.k.a. yards, touchdowns, completions, all those little things that go into quarterback rating, Patrick Mahomes statistically has not been an elite quarterback in 3 years, or since 3 years ago. So the question I have for you, if you want to jump in, love to hear from you. We had a lot of people getting into this in the first hour of the show. Is Patrick Mahomes still an elite quarterback in the NFL? You watch Mahomes. He's on all the time, you know, the Taylor Swift games. When you watch Mahomes play, do you put him in that top three, top four quarterback, that the elite going into this season? Would you feel confident putting him in there? You can call, you can text 310-840-4910. 310-840-4910. Now, I understand that there's a lot of factors that go into all of these things. It's a team game. I understand that. Mahomes has a resume that you would obviously put him in the top two or three. But if you say yes, that Mahomes is elite, why? And if your justification is, well, he's got multiple MVPs and Super Bowl rings, that's fine. But in the last 2 years, I would argue that Mahomes' performance has dropped off. Now, why is that? No Tyreek Hill. No real deep threat. Xavier Worthy. Hollywood Brown. Rashi Rice for half a year last year. Tyquan Thornton. Those are the big four receivers that Mahomes had last season. Travis Kelce, getting old. Do you realize that Travis Kelce was still the best wide receiver, the best pass catcher that Patrick Mahomes had last year? It's a true story. He was the number one. I mean, if you play fantasy football, you know that he was tight end five last year in PPR formats. That doesn't always translate to success on the field. Travis Kelce caught 76 balls last year, by far the most on the Chiefs. 851 yards receiving, by far the most on the Chiefs. His five touchdowns tied Hollywood Brown and Rashi Rice for the most on the Chiefs. And again, I know Rashi Rice only played half a season. He was coming back off the ACL injury he suffered in the previous year. There's not a ton to work with for Patrick Mahomes in that group. I think Rashi Rice had a really good rookie year, got hurt his second year, and we're still waiting to see what comes next. They bring in Kenneth Walker. They sign the running back from the Seattle Seahawks. To me, that says that they're going to rely more on the running game this year, and you're not going to see Patrick Mahomes throw for 5,000 yards and 50 touchdowns or whatever he did, you know, 6-7 years ago. Like, if your answer is yes, Patrick Mahomes is still an elite quarterback, a top three, top four quarterback, I'll listen to it. I'm not going to tell you you're wrong, but I want you to tell me why you think that is without saying because he's a multiple-time Super Bowl winner. Like, I think we would put Joe Burrow in this conversation, right, as a top three, top four quarterback. Burrow's never won a Super Bowl. Burrow's never won an MVP. Like, would you have Burrow ahead of Patrick Mahomes right now? Now, Joe Burrow is very fortunate to have the best receiver in football, or the second best. If you're a Jefferson fan, you put Chase too. If you're a Chase fan, you put Justin Jefferson second. That's fine, whatever. And T. Higgins is damn good. Zach Taylor's a good offensive mind. They got Chase Brown back there. But would you put Burrow ahead? Josh Allen ahead? Matt Stafford ahead? Like, at what point does the elite group kind of run out of room? Is Patrick Mahomes, in your mind, still a top five quarterback in the National Football League? 310-840-4910. I'd lean no. I'd lean trending out of the top five. Because I think we right now, I mean, we always have had the big four, right? It's Lamar, it's Burrow, it's Josh Allen, and it's Patrick Mahomes. But if you think about it, two of those guys are trending the wrong way. Mahomes and Lamar are trending the wrong way. Mahomes' statistics are trending the wrong way. And Lamar, who, again, 2 years ago led the league in the quarterback rating, and I know some people don't like quarterback rating. I understand that. But I'm starting to worry about Lamar's legs, man. Lamar's got an uncanny ability to avoid contact. You never see Lamar take the big hit. But as he's getting up there in age, it's the hamstrings, it's the quads, it's those things that I start to worry about for Lamar. Like, in 2 years, who's going to be our big four? I don't know who's going to be in the big four. But right now, it feels like to me that Patrick Mahomes is trending the wrong way. Do you have Mahomes still as an elite quarterback in the National Football League? Would you feel that is the guy on your team, whatever your roster is? If I said, I'm giving you Patrick Mahomes, you'd be like, cool, shiny toy, shiny sticker. But you look at the way he's played, and you look at his numbers, and you look at the injury he's coming off of, I'd be a little bit concerned about that. 310-840-4910. You can call, you can text, 310-840-4910. I know we're on in Kansas City, down on 1660 down there in KC. Chiefs fans, I'm sure you're going to say absolutely. But let me give you some more numbers. So back in 2022, Patrick Mahomes threw 41 touchdowns. He threw 12 picks, threw for 5,200 yards that year. That was in 2022. The next three seasons, he's thrown 27, 26, and 22 touchdowns. Now, there's no Tyreek Hill. There's no this. There's no that. Whatever. I think there's no Eric Bieniemy. I think that's a huge factor. They've got Matt Nagy in there as their offensive coordinator. We know Andy Reid does most of the play calling. everybody is playing too high safety against the Chiefs because, and everybody's playing so much too high safety now that you're seeing slow pace of play. You're seeing, if you're into EPA, you're seeing smaller EPAs. You're seeing smaller yards per play. It's all because everybody doesn't want to get beat deep. And once the Chiefs started exploiting everybody playing single high, and the league decided, nope, we're gonna make Patrick Mahomes try to beat us with Dinkin and Duncan, that's when his numbers dropped. That's when his production started to fall. 310-840-4910. We're going to get to your calls coming up on the other side. Do you still view Patrick Mahomes as an elite quarterback in the National Football League going into the 2026 season? We'll get to you coming up on the other side. I'm Mike Wickett here on Westwood One Sports.
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27: And so I'm in a good spot now compared to where some people thought, but I thought I was going to be here. So it's just doing what I'm supposed to do every single day. And then hopefully that gives me the chance to be out there with the guys whenever we start the season.
15: Patrick Mahomes, he is talking about his rehab, should be ready for week one against Denver. I'm Mike Wickett here on Westwood One Sports. Talking about him, is he still an elite quarterback in your mind? The last couple of years, his stats, if you're into stats, would say he's slipping a little bit. He was the 22nd rated quarterback last year. Before that, he was the 17th overall rated quarterback, if you go by quarterback rating. And I know some people think QBR, some people think EPA, but we're just using quarterback, pretty standard rating. Do you think that Patrick Mahomes is slipping out of that elite status, or do you still have him as an elite quarterback? I'd say he's trending out, but I'm not ready to kick him out quite yet. What do you think? You can call, you can text. 310-840-4910. Let's go to Elijah in Washington, D.C. Elijah, thanks for calling, man. You're on Westwood One Sports.
28: 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Thanks for taking my call.
15: You got it.
28: I do think Pat is still an elite quarterback. For one, he has elite traits. With his ability and a lot of ball that he's seen, I do think that injury and him not being able to scramble. This is a really good question, because I think this year you're talking about seeing a Pat Mahomes that may not be able to extend certain plays with that left leg injury, which may put him into a pocket situation. But I thought the smartest thing that they could have done is getting Kenneth Walker, because it takes pressure off of him, and that play action, that boot, he doesn't have to do as much for you as he had to do in the past. And I do think defense is still respect, because he can throw. A lot of quarterbacks throw from their legs, Pat Mahomes included, but he's in the 1% of arm talent of a guy who can uncork a ball in situations that other guys just can't. And because he still possesses that, and because he works so hard at that particular thing, those are elite traits that are transferable on every single down, regardless of what's going on. And teams and defenses are going to respect that, especially when you have linebackers that have to respect Kenneth Walker. And knowing leverage-wise, if a defense is playing with leverage and say, when I'm going against Kenneth Walker, I want an edge. And if that edge is thinking, boom, I have to attack him a certain way and I have to go through my keys, when you're going through your defensive keys and you're looking at Kenneth Walker, having Pat Mahomes have ability just to have an extra second that may counter that leg for him, it's not – I don't want to hang my hat on it. I do think Andy Reid also being an elite play caller, elite head coach, an elite adjuster of what it takes in the moment, that's another thing that we have to add to Pat Mahomes. It's not just Pat Mahomes. Is Andy Reid's ability also to adjust in the moment to say, where is Pat Mahomes today? Where do I have? Who do I lean on? And how, when I'm leaning on other guys, can Pat Mahomes be disguised to trick defense to cheat up on Kenneth Walker, and he can uncork an absolute missile on you and still be elite in that regard. You know what I'm saying?
15: I hear you, Elijah. Thank you. For-

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1: Good stuff tonight. Stuart Kovacs producing, Peyton Lodge running the board. Johnny Ballgame here. 310-840-4910. Does your coach of your favorite team, college, pro, does he win with better players or do they win with a scheme? Both work. Both you can have dynasties with. We've seen it. I mean, take the early 90s Cowboys. Three titles in 4 years. Dynasty. Jimmy Johnson got better players than everybody. That Cowboy team, and I lived in that era, they were loaded. They were so much further from the pack with talent. It wasn't about Jimmy Johnson's schemes. Not in Miami either. He got the best players at the U. He got the best players, and he beat you with them. Nick Saban gets the best players. However, you could throw some scheme in there with Saban. However, he had a different offensive coordinator every other year at Bama. Different systems, whatnot. It wasn't this Saban offensive scheme. No, he got the best players. And sometimes, if you can say you have both, and that's probably when you like that's the dynasty. When you can say, our coach, we're winning with both right now. Or we've won titles with both. Like, the Patriots are weird in this, because absolutely, Belichick's defensive scheme, he won titles with it with the Giants as a defensive coordinator when he had his hands on Lawrence Taylor. And the Patriots have won so many different titles with so many moving parts. Yes, it was the system. However, we all know Thomas Edward Patrick Brady Jr. held fort on the offense. And they had about the same type of offensive scheme. Now, they did change with the whole league. When everybody just started passing, so did the Patriots. But if you go back and look at Brady's first couple titles, kind of more game manager stuff than his last couple titles where he's, I don't know, throwing 500 yards in the Super Bowl and losing. Still never understand why Malcolm Butler didn't play that game. Not here nor there. But yeah, is that how it works? Because coaches, you can do both. And both absolutely work. But for me, I like the scheme. Because I think if I miss on the talent, maybe the scheme will bail me out. Because if you build your dynasty, your championship, your team, whatever, on just having great players, use the 2013 Seahawks, for example, all those great players they had, they were all young. If you can do that, great. But if you miss on those players, you can't fall back on your scheme. Look at Dan Campbell. He couldn't fall back on his scheme. And that happens. But in my opinion, like, example, going through this is Sean McVay. What the Rams have, they don't need first-round picks. They need players that fit their scheme. And it works for them. I mean, Robert Woods was a badass with the Rams. I never, ever heard of him again. Anywhere else. Right? I mean, you see Puka Nacua, day three. What? And he's like the best receiver. Wait. Yeah, if he would have been drafted, I'm sorry, by the Denver Broncos, whoever, we don't even know who Puka is, in my opinion. Not to the level we do in the McVay system. McVay did the same thing with Cooper Kupp. He was in the third round playing in the Big Sky. And he won a Super Bowl MVP for him. Had a Randy Moss, Jerry Rice type of season in 2021. Historic triple crown. Third rounder. Crafty white dude from Eastern Washington. And then you're like, well, McVay, he really found a diamond in the rough. Man, everybody missed on Cooper Kupp. Then what does he do a couple years later? Oh, yeah. He goes and finds Puka in the fifth round. Scheme. And I see Mike McDonald doing that on defense. So that's why, again, I think a lot of Seahawk fans out there are like, I get it. Yeah, they lost a player here or a player there. Tell me when they lose Mike McDonald. Then I'm going to be worried. You lost Kubiak. Uh-oh. Do you know how many teams have a new OC this year? Over half the league, I think. And with Super Bowl teams, yeah, you lose your OC. Philly, Kellen Moore, I get it. It can hurt. But I still think the bread is buttered with the dark side on that defense. Keep the scheme. Find the players that fit. And then every now and again, you get it. Andy Reid. Scheme so good. Andy Reid went to the playoffs with Jeff Garcia on a half a season. Andy Reid made Michael Vick an MVP candidate. Andy Reid made Donovan McNabb a borderline Hall of Famer. Scheme. Then all of a sudden he gets the player too, and you saw the Mahomes era. Light them up. 310-840-4910 here all morning. Westwood One Sports, Johnny Ballgame. 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
2: 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It appears by its own numbers, the U.S. government seems insolvent. 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
1: 310-840-4910, Sunday nights, early Monday morning. This is what we got. Ball game, Stuart, Peyton, talking some football and a couple of things, Niner talk. I'm loving this, by the way. I didn't see much of a drop-off last year, correct me if I'm wrong, from Mac Jones to Brock Purdy. I didn't see much of a drop-off. Why? Because, oh yeah, Kyle Shanahan. And Mac Jones was one of these first-round cast-offs. You can find these guys all over the league. Half of the first-round quarterbacks don't make it. And you find them on the scrap heap. Sam Darnold, Baker Mayfield, Resurrections. And maybe that's Mac Jones. And the Niners very intelligently didn't trade him. They have him on the roster. That's security, one. And that's a hell of a trade piece, too, to keep having it with that value growing. But Mac Jones completed 70% of his passes in the 8 games he started last year. I didn't see much of a drop-off. So all I'm saying is the luxury of having Kyle Shanahan is I can get $50 million worth of quarterback play without having to make with the $50 million. Because I have a coach who's brilliant with this position. And I saw what he's done with the Brock Purdy's. Jimmy, he went to a Super Bowl with Jimmy Garoppolo. Get off it. He's good at this. So all I was saying, and Brock Purdy's excellent. He's a Pro Bowler. He's great. Good for him. But for me, I have Shanahan. I don't need the $55 million. I'm looking right now. Brock Purdy, bless his heart, he's awesome. But his average per year salary on this contract is $53 million a year. I mean, I don't need to spend that when I have Kyle Shanahan. I can spend that on other positions. And I'm still okay at quarterback. I mean, it's not like the Niners made a mistake. They're in the playoffs every year. They're awesome. They're the Niners. They're still massively legit. My opinion, they shouldn't have went that type of money to that type of position in Brock Purdy, who's fine. But I don't have him in the same neighborhood as Patrick Mahomes or Matt Stafford or Joe Burrow or Josh Allen. I don't know anybody that does. He's maybe outside of it. 310-840-4910. Let's get to Mike. You're driving home from Tahoe. Were you at the golf tournament this week? Mike, welcome.
2: Hey, Johnny B. Yeah, definitely. Went up there Thursday. Just almost home now. Enjoying listening to you on the ride home here.
1: Thanks, brother.
2: Yeah, let's just get right into it. Yeah, I mean, I'm a Niner fan. I just want to, I agree. I think the Niners were in a great position to negotiate the price down on Brock Purdy, right? You know, they had him where they wanted him, right? And they didn't do it. That was disappointing. But you can't let him walk. I mean, last year, Brock Purdy, he had to throw in the tight windows. They had no wide receivers, and they probably won't have any this year that can separate, right? So everyone played man against him, and they wouldn't play zone because he's one of the better picks-you-apart in the zone. So if they're going to play tight man, and if the receivers can't get separation, he's going to throw in those tight windows again. That's why he had a few of those the DBs getting the hand in there and getting those cheap picks, but their picks are picks, right? And as far as the older guys, CMC and Trent, left tackle, I mean, those guys still grade out in the top 10% in the NFL at their positions if you grade them out. So I know we're getting older, but I mean, you gotta run the horses you got, right? I mean, that's the way football is.
1: True. Thanks for the call. But at one point, they're just not going to have it anymore. It's life. It's father time. It's certainly football. So at some point, they're not going to be as good. I'll go on record right now. Not a world changer. This is not shocking news. Trent Williams won't be as good this year as he was last year, even though that could mean he's still the best left tackle in the league this year. I don't believe he's at the point where in his career, he's getting better every year. Let's get to Las Vegas. Bob, what's going on? You're on the line, Bob in Vegas. What you got? Hey, Bobby. Viva Las Vegas. Yep. What you got, Bobby?
3: I wanted to talk to you about when the Rams made that deal with Detroit. I'm from Detroit, but I live in Vegas. When they traded Matt Stafford for Jared Goff, man, both of them were winners, man. They took them teams, you know, John McVay met Matt Stafford at some resort, and he said, hey, man, how would you like to play for the Rams? And they traded and got him. And even Tom Brady said he loved watching the way Matt Stafford sidearms him throws, you know, because he's used to running for his life when he played in Detroit. But they're loaded, man. They got the LA Rams this year. They got a lethal offense now, man. I mean, with Matt Stafford and, their running backs they got and Pacu, as a receiver, they're loaded, man. You know,
1: and Puka Nacua, thanks for the call, is terrific. And maybe I'll come back with this, but that trade, Matt Stafford for Jared Goff and everything that came with it. If you're a Lion fan, would you want that back? Stafford with Ben Johnson, eh?
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8: Don't look now, folks, but here come the Miami Marlins. The Fish were the best team in baseball in the month of June, and that has carried over to the month of July. The Marlins have now won 6 games in a row and 8 of their last 10. They are currently 10 games above 500 and only 3 games back of the Braves in the NL East. The Marlins are not only a threat to make the playoffs, but to win that division as well. I'm PJ Glass.
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5: Fisher 96.7 FM, 1670 AM, The Zone weatherology forecast. Lows level off around 68 overnight under clear skies, winds out of the west, 5 to 10 miles an hour. Bright sunshine expected again Monday, daytime highs approaching 93. Lows level off around 70 Monday night, clear skies. Lots of sunshine and dry Tuesday and Wednesday with highs in the mid-90s. Currently 72. I'm staff meteorologist Megan Mulford on The Zone.
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1: Good stuff tonight. Stuart Kovacs producing, Peyton Lodge running the board. Johnny Ballgame here. 310-340-4910. Does your coach of your favorite team, college, pro, does he win with better players or do they win with a scheme? Both work. Both you can have dynasties with. We've seen it. I mean, take the early 90s Cowboys. Three titles in 4 years. Dynasty. Jimmy Johnson got better players than everybody. That Cowboy team, and I lived in that era, they were loaded. They were so much further from the pack with talent. It wasn't about Jimmy Johnson's schemes. Not in Miami either. He got the best players at the U. He got the best players, and he beat you with them. Nick Saban gets the best players. However, you could throw some scheme in there with Saban. However, he had a different offensive coordinator every other year at Bama. Different systems, whatnot. It wasn't this Saban offensive scheme. No, he got the best players. And sometimes, if you can say you have both, and that's probably when you like that's the dynasty. When you can say, our coach, we're winning with both right now. Or we've won titles with both. Like, the Patriots are weird in this because absolutely Belichick's defensive scheme, he won titles with it with the Giants as a defensive coordinator when he had his hands on Lawrence Taylor. And the Patriots have won so many different titles with so many moving parts. Yes, it was the system. However, we all know Thomas Edward Patrick Brady Jr. held fort on the offense. And they had about the same type of offensive scheme. Now, they did change with the whole league. When everybody just started passing, so did the Patriots. But if you go back and look at Brady's first couple titles, kind of more game manager stuff than his last couple titles where he's, I don't know, throwing 500 yards in the Super Bowl and losing. Still never forget, still never understand why Malcolm Butler didn't play that game. Not here nor there. But yeah, is that how it works? Because coaches, you can do both. And both absolutely work. But for me, I like the scheme. Because I think if I miss on the talent, maybe the scheme will bail me out. Because if you build your dynasty, your championship, your team, whatever, on just having great players, use the 2013 Seahawks, for example. All those great players they had, they were all young. If you can do that, great. But if you miss on those players, you can't fall back on your scheme. Look at Dan Campbell. He couldn't fall back on his scheme. And that happens. But in my opinion, like, for example, going through this is Sean McVay. What the Rams have, they don't need first-round picks. They need players that fit their scheme, and it works for them. I mean, Robert Woods was a badass with the Rams. I never ever heard of him again anywhere else. Right? I mean, you see, Puka Nacua, day three. What? Yeah, he's like the best receiver. Wait. Yeah, if he would have been drafted, I'm sorry, by the Denver Broncos, whoever, we don't even know who Puka is, in my opinion. Not to the level we do in the McVay system. McVay did the same thing with Cooper Kupp. He was in the third round playing in the Big Sky. And he won a Super Bowl MVP for him. Had a Randy Moss, Jerry Rice type of season in 2021. Historic triple crown. Third rounder. Crafty white dude from Eastern Washington. And then you're like, well, McVay, he really found a diamond in the rough. Man, everybody missed on Cooper Kupp. Then what does he do a couple years later? Oh, yeah. He goes and finds Puka in the fifth round. Scheme. And I see Mike McDonald doing that on defense. So that's why, again, I think a lot of Seahawks fans out there are like, I get it. Yeah, they lost a player here or a player there. Tell me when they lose Mike McDonald. Then I'm going to be worried. You lost Kubiak. Uh-oh. Do you know how many teams have a new OC this year? Over half the league, I think. And with Super Bowl teams, yeah, you lose your OC. Philly, Kellen Moore, I get it. It can hurt. But I still think the butter is the bread is buttered with the dark side on that defense. Keep the scheme, find the players that fit. And then every now and again, you get it. Andy Reid, scheme, so good. Andy Reid went to the playoffs with Jeff Garcia on a half a season. Andy Reid made Michael Vick an MVP candidate. Andy Reid made Donovan McNabb a borderline Hall of Famer. Scheme. Then all of a sudden he gets the player too, and you saw the Mahomes era. Light them up. 310-840-4910 here all morning. Westwood One Sports. Johnny Bowl Game. 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
11: 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Number one overall pick A.J. DeBonsa dominated early, dropping 27 points and 7 rebounds to lead the Washington Wizards to a 92-88 victory over Darren Peterson and the Utah Jazz. 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
1: 310-840-4910, Sunday nights, early Monday morning. This is what we got. Ball game, Stuart, Peyton, talking some football and a couple of things, Niner talk. I'm loving this, by the way. I didn't see much of a drop-off last year, correct me if I'm wrong, from Mac Jones to Brock Purdy. I didn't see much of a drop-off. Why? Because, oh yeah, Kyle Shanahan. And Mac Jones was one of these first-round cast-offs. You can find these guys all over the league. Half of the first-round quarterbacks don't make it. And you find them on the scrap heap. Sam Darnold, Baker Mayfield, resurrections. And maybe that's Mac Jones. And the Niners very intelligently didn't trade him. They have him on the roster. That's security, one. And that's a hell of a trade piece, too, to keep having it with that value growing. But Mac Jones completed 70% of his passes in the 8 games he started last year. I didn't see much of a drop-off. So all I'm saying is the luxury of having Kyle Shanahan is I can get $50 million worth of quarterback play without having to make with the $50 million. Because I have a coach who's brilliant with this position. And I saw what he's done with the Brock Purdy's. He went to a Super Bowl with Jimmy Garoppolo. Get off it. He's good at this. So all I was saying, and Brock Purdy's excellent. He's a Pro Bowler. He's great. Good for him. But for me, I have Shanahan. I don't need the $55 million I'm looking right now. Brock Purdy, bless his heart, he's awesome. But his average per year salary on this contract is $53 million a year. I mean, I don't need to spend that when I have Kyle Shanahan. I can spend that on other positions. And I'm still okay at quarterback. I mean, it's not like the Niners made a mistake. They're in the playoffs every year. They're awesome. They're the Niners. They're still massively legit. My opinion, they shouldn't have went that type of money to that type of position in Brock Purdy, who's fine. But I don't have him in the same neighborhood as Patrick Mahomes or Matt Stafford or Joe Burrow or Josh Allen. I don't know anybody that does. He's maybe outside of it. 310-840-4910. Let's get to Mike. You're driving home from Tahoe. Were you at the golf tournament this week? Mike, welcome.
2: Hey, Johnny B. Yeah, definitely. Went up there Thursday. Just almost home now. Enjoying listening to you on the ride home here.
1: Thanks, brother.
2: Yeah, let's just get right into it. Yeah, I mean, I'm a Niner fan. I just want to, I agree. I think the Niners were in a great position to negotiate the price down on Brock Purdy, right? You know, they had him where they wanted him, right? And they didn't do it. That was disappointing. But you can't let him walk. I mean, last year, Brock Purdy, he had to throw in the tight windows. They had no wide receivers, and they probably won't have any this year that can separate, right? So everyone played man against him, and they wouldn't play zone because he's one of the better picks-you-apart in the zone. So if you know they're going to play tight man, and if the receivers can't get separation, he's going to throw in those tight windows again. That's why he had a few of those the DBs getting the hand in there and getting those cheap picks. But their picks are picks, right? And as far as the older guys, CMC and Trent, left tackle, I mean, those guys still grade out in the top 10% in the NFL at their positions if you grade them out. So I know we're getting older, but I mean, you gotta run the horses you got, right? I mean, that's the way football is.
1: True. Thanks for the call. But at one point, they're just not going to have it anymore. It's life. It's father time. It's certainly football. So at some point, they're not going to be as good. I'll go on record right now. Not a world changer. This is not shocking news. Trent Williams won't be as good this year as he was last year, even though that could mean he's still the best left tackle in the league this year. I don't believe he's at the point where in his career, he's getting better every year. Let's get to Las Vegas. Bob, What's going on? You're on the line, Bob in Vegas. What you got? Hey, Bobby. Viva Las Vegas. Yep. What you got, Bobby?
3: I wanted to talk to you about when the Rams made that deal with Detroit. I'm from Detroit, but I live in Vegas. When they traded Matt Stafford for Jared Goff, man, both of them were winners, man. They took them teams, you know, John McVay met Matt Stafford at some resort, and he said, hey, man, how would you like to play for the Rams? And they traded and got him. And even Tom Brady said he loved watching the way Matt Stafford sidearms him throws, you know, because he's used to running for his life when he played in Detroit. But they're loaded, man. They got the LA Rams this year. They got a lethal offense now, man. I mean, you know, with Matt Stafford and, you know, the running backs they got and Pacu, you know, as a receiver, they're loaded, man. You know,
1: and Puka Nacua, thanks for the call, is terrific. And maybe I'll come back with this, but that trade, Matt Stafford for Jared Goff and everything that came with it. If you're a Lion fan, would you want that back? Stafford with Ben Johnson, eh?
4: The U.S. Treasury quietly released its official financial report for 2025. It appears by its own numbers, the U.S. government seems insolvent. It's reported that the Treasury shows about $6 trillion in assets and over $47 trillion in liabilities. Add it all up, and it looks like the U.S. owes more than $130 trillion it doesn't have. 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
16: 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Yesterday at the World Cup, France advanced to the semifinal by beating Morocco 2-0. Kylian Mbappe scored in the 60th minute. Mbappe's goal was his 20th World Cup career goal, one behind Messi. At some point, Mbappe will be the leader for the most goals ever at the World Cup. I'm Chris Blood.
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0: all, and we'll talk maybe a little bit about the Home Run Derby and the All-Star Game a little as we move forward here on Westwood One Sports. Let's get back to the calls. And I was asking this, Lion fan, you know, if you would really revisit the Jared Goff for Matt Stafford deal and what came with it. I know the Lions got a king's ransom, no pun intended. Let's get to Rob in Michigan. What you got to say on this, Rob?
1: Well, first of all, you're right. Anytime you make a trade and you win a championship, you win the trade. No question about it. You're the winner of the trade. But I just want to remember who the Lions did receive, because I don't know what they did without the trade with Stafford, keeping Stafford. But they got Jamo Williamson, they got Jahmyr Gibbs, and they got Sam LaPorta. And I think part of it also had to do with being able to trade up or down or trade some other assets to pick up Jack Campbell. So the Lions did pretty good on that trade, too. You know, I got it. And Amon St. Brown was a fourth-round pick. Amon St. Brown had nothing to do with the Stafford trade.
0: Gotcha. So they would have, you know, they could have still had Amon-Ra with Matthew Stafford. Thanks for the call. And he was in the fourth round. Yeah. That was a brilliant pick. The Lions got a lot, sure. But I think you could say both ways. You know, how the Lions could have replaced Jameson Williams doesn't really factor in for me yet. Jahmyr Gibbs, 100%. 100%. They had Montgomery. I don't know what else they would have done. Hit running back. I don't know. But they would have had Matt Stafford with Ben Johnson, which is, in my opinion, better than Ben Johnson with Jared Goff. Now, is it even out or more so tip the scale in favor to Goff because of what you were able to do? LaPorta, badass, sure. You're able to get more picks to move around and build that. You went 15-2. So, sure. Like, that should have been, because the Lions were right there. Think of if they both would have won Super Bowls after that trade. But I just think it's fun to at least go back and just play the what if game on that. Because I know Lion fan, and I don't know anybody that's disagreeing with this. I think that window's shut. I don't think the Lions are going to have a resurgence. One, I don't love them in that division. And man, no, Ben Johnson isn't there anymore. That was a mega factor. We all knew it. And it's hard. But when the genius leaves, you're just not a 1-800 number. You can't just bring another genius in or have the genius's right-hand man just be ready to be the genius himself. The assistant manager could be the best at what he does. Doesn't mean he or she is going to be a good manager. They're a good assistant manager. So it doesn't always happen, because that's what Dan Campbell tried to do. He just promoted John Morton, the receiver coach, John Morton, to give him the job. He'll call the same plays at the same time as Ben Johnson. No, he won't. That's why the McVays, the Shanahans, the Ben Johnsons stick out. The Mike McDonalds defensively stick out. And they can do it with different players. They don't need the best players in the league to win games. If they have the best players in the league, night, night. 310-840-4910. Stuart, Peyton. Stuart, you ever been to an all-star game? Baseball?
2: I have not, actually. No, never been to one.
0: What about Home Run Derby?
2: No, haven't either. Neither one.
0: Okay, I've done Home Run Derby. Home Run Derby is kind of an underrated sporting event, I would say. If you want to do like a dude trip, do the All-Star game. I don't know how expensive it is, but the Home Run Derby, it's a lot better in person, I thought, than at home where it gets kind of boring. But Home Run Derby, could you see all these dudes just mashing the ball out of your ballpark, especially if it's your home park. Peyton Lodge, I'm going to guess you've done the All-Star game.
3: I have not, actually. I really want to. And I want to this year, too, because it's in Philly. I have a soft spot for Philly, and I don't know why. It's just kind of weird.
0: Yeah, stop doing that.
3: I know.
0: Just stop having a soft spot for Philly. Stop. Stop. Thanks. It, man. You're Mr. L.A. You're the cool guy.
3: Yeah.
0: Forget about Philly. Worst sports week. for fans. That's pretty good bet, Stuart. I will say this. The World Cup bails it out this week. Because, Stu, we are talking some serious with the World Cup. Those matchups are mega. Was it Jerry's World? Is Jerry's World hosting the Spain-France, Stuart?
2: I believe they have the Spain-France game is in Jerry's World, yes.
0: Dang.
2: And Argentina is in Atlanta.
0: I mean, you're talking one of the biggest sporting events in the world at maybe the greatest sports venue. I mean, what's the number one sports venue on earth? SoFi? Is it in America? But that doesn't get bigger than those two powers in that stadium. That's going to be huge. And then who doesn't like you get Messi versus Kane? I mean, Stuart, you're the soccer geek. I mean, how big did the World Cup hit this out of the park with the Final Four, right? This is what you want. You don't want Cinderella here, do you?
2: No, you want the Cinderellas to win early, but you want the, you know, they got the top four ranked teams in the world. Literally the 1, 2, 3, and 4. So I think they did pretty well for themselves.
0: My gosh, yes. And yeah, no disrespect to Cinderella. We love you too in America. We do. But when it's the World Cup, no, I don't need David versus Goliath. I want Goliath versus Goliath. And that's what we have in a stadium built for Goliath, both of them. Atlanta, I mean, it's going to be on fire. World Cup games this week. And then our team's out. And we're still kind of paying attention, especially perfect, like you said, Stuart. If this is, in fact, the worst week of the year for the American sports fan, then you give them these World Cup matches where most sports fans have been following the World Cup, at least peeking at it, maybe not fully diving in like us, but at least following it enough. And, you know, with that thrown in, I think you're going to see that. But Home Run Derby, guys, that was pretty cool. A pretty cool event to go to. 310-840-4910. Get in on this. I'm Johnny Ballgame. Download the Westwood One Sports app.
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0: Happy Monday morning. Your boy bowl game Sunday nights into Monday. Good show tonight. Appreciate you guys for chiming on in. Thinking about it, Conor McGregor's going to get crushed today. That whole event is probably going to get crushed today throughout all the sports radio and whatnot that you consume. And it, I guess rightfully so. And that's one of the things about being a sports fan, with the drama that you don't know, and you put your emotions at stake. You know you might be very disappointed in the outcome, but you also know that the outcome, if it goes your way, could give you a feeling that nothing else can give you. Your team wins. Whatever it is, you need them to win. They come through for you, and haga laga, you love it. I mean, if I go see the next Tom Cruise Mission Impossible movie, and I will, I can pretty much guarantee it's going to end well for Tom Cruise and Ethan Hunt. He's probably going to save the day. I know what emotion I'm going to get when I watch a Tom Cruise action movie. I'm not putting my emotions at stake. I'm not putting anything out on the line. I'm not going to cry in that movie. There's no way. Tom Cruise, Mission Impossible, love it. You're not making me cry. I'm not getting that emotion. And that's what we love about sports. And not every ending is a happy one. Most aren't. And the Conor McGregor, if that's the ending, that's how it goes. I thought he was going to get smoked regardless. And Conor McGregor is who he is because of that opening move that he attempted, right? That's what made him as popular an MMA star as maybe the sport has produced up there. Hall of Fame, statue level guy. Has a huge fan base that worships him. But it felt to me like he's throwing a Hail Mary on the first play of the game. Like, you know, if you're at that age, haven't fought in 5 years, I know you got to be you, but at the same time, I saw Michael Jordan play for the Wizards. I never saw him try to attempt anything from the foul line. He knew his limitations. But it doesn't always end well. And that's just, I don't know if it's good or bad, but it is what it is. And it's why we love sports. And it's why sports give us a level of drama that a movie or a series or anything else of its kind can do. Because sports and the drama, it's the only one where the audience and the performers don't necessarily know the outcome, or can, you know, you can guess, but you still never know. Kidding me? And that's what it is for me. 310-840-4910. Let's get two for two with Stu.
5: What will the sports world be talking about in the morning? It's two for two with Stu.
2: All right, ball game. As we talked last segment, we have the All-Star break this week. Now, if you look at the MLB, what they do with their home run derby and then their game itself, and compared to other sports, I know the basketball, of course, has the dunk contest and three-point shootout to go along with the game. The NFL now, who knows, they do flag football, whatever they decide to do each year. Is it pretty clear at this point, do you think, that MLB has the best All-Star when you combine the competition along with the actual game itself?
0: Well, the one thing MLB has with the actual game itself is they put maximum effort. You have to. Like the starting pitcher, Paul Skeens isn't going to go out there and throw 85-mile-an-hour fastballs because it's an All-Star game exhibition. He's still going to throw hard. The batters aren't going to swing less hard because I don't really care. They do that in the other All-Star games. They don't play defense. They don't play as hard as they can. So I'll give baseball that. I would typically say, because I grew up in a time, guys, where the NBA dunk contest, seriously, was like a top 10 sporting event of the year. It was fantastic. It was the greatest thing ever, and it's nothing. It sucks now. It sucks. You don't know the participants. They bring guys from the G League. Like, the NBA dunk contest is the worst thing ever, but it used to be the best thing ever. So, home run derby's cool. They mess with the bracket or how they're going to do it. For me, you got eight guys. Everybody gets around. You take the top four. Then you have everybody gets around. You take the top two. I don't need the bracket and whatnot, and I'm not even sure what the system is this year, Stu, but I'm going to go home after work tonight on the show that I host in the afternoon, and I'm going to watch Home Run Derby just like I do every single year, Stu, and agree with you, not that any All-Star game is all that cool, but baseball is probably still the best.
2: All right, we are inching closer to some college football. We had the Big 12. They had their media weeks this past week, and some interesting things came from that. They announced a $20 million annual entitlement partnership with Monster Energy, so it's not the Monster Energy Big 12. And then, of course, you had Texas Tech kind of defending themselves in the Brendan Sorsby saga as well. But when looking at the main news, the Monster Energy Big 12, the partnership, what do you make of that, and what does it mean for their long-term future, the Big 12?
0: Well, college football needs to go full-on NASCAR. You know, you just sell everything because you have to pay the players, and if you can't, well, you're not going to be able to compete with the top 15 programs that are going to have a $30 million plus payroll. Good luck. Some teams might be fine. Good luck, though. And your best players will not stay that next year. They're going to leave. You're going to lose your best players every year. So the Big 12's thinking, like, we need to get this revenue in. If Monster's going to pay us this and that, and you get, what, each school's getting $2 million a year? And I don't know how much of that $2 million can be funneled to the players. But, I mean, the league can do whatever it wants to make the league money. That's not going to change for the Big 12. The players need to make money. The Big 12 needs to be able to pay salaries commensurate with the SEC and the Big 10. Until that happens, you know, it's clearly going to be the number three conference, in my opinion, but it's going in the right direction. I don't see the ACC doing anything. So good for the Big 12. They're committed to being good. They have programs, Texas Tech, BYU, that really care about this thing, Utah. And you know what? They need to get money somehow, some way. Go full on NASCAR. Yes. I'll tell you this, Stu. Good stuff on college football. Big year. I got three coaches. Big year for these three coaches. Prime in Colorado. They won one Big 12 game last year. What's this Dion thing going to be? I got Dabo in Clemson. It feels like they slip every year. Is Dabo going to be able to pick this thing up and get Clemson on a national relevance, top five, top 10? Probably not. And Kalen DeBoer, is Bama fan going to be okay with 9-3, 10-2, still get you to the playoffs, but not the Saban 11-1 type of deal? I don't know. Great stuff. Stuart Kovacs producing, Peyton Lodge running our board. Yours truly, Johnny Ballgame. We go all into the morning, and great Westwood lineup coming up. Westwood One lineup. Big week or not. Next Sunday, Stu, is LeBron going to have an NBA team? Quick, yes or no?
2: No.
0: Love ya!
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20: When you first saw her, she was out walking her dog. 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Your foot was on the gas and her life was on the line. 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
9: Last night in Las Vegas, the Washington Wizards and the Utah Jazz featured the top two picks from this year's NBA draft. A.J. Tabonta was outstanding, 27 points, 7 rebounds. Darren Peterson had an up-and-down night, finishing with 24 points, but also having 8 turnovers. It's just one game in the summer league, but A.J. Tabonta is living up to the billing of the number one pick of the NBA draft. I'm Chris Black.
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28: From fueling NASCAR champions on the track for over 20 years to innovating 94 octane, the highest octane on the market. 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
29: Sunoco cans inject into the car. Bubble Wallace down and away.
28: All Sunoco fuel at the pump meets the same top tier standards as the fuel used in NASCAR. 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
23: Joe Gibbs Racing driver Chase Briscoe won last night's Eero 400 at Chicagoland Speedway, holding off teammate Christopher Bell at the finish by just a car length. The win for Briscoe is his first of the NASCAR Cup Series season and comes in the sport's first race at the 1.5-mile Joliet, Illinois Speedway in 7 years.
34: Glad that it was Christopher behind me. You know, just knew he was going to race me, 100% clean, and felt like it was an awesome race, battling back and forth there. So yeah, just super awesome weekend. I mean, to win in the Bass Pro Shops, red, white, and blue car, 4th of July weekend. It doesn't get much more American than that.
23: Behind Briscoe and Bell at the finish was Denny Hamlin in third, William Byron fourth, and Alex Bowman completed the top five. 6 through 10 went to Bubba Wallace, Ryan Blaney, Ty Gibbs, Corey Heim, and Riley Herbst. For a third race in a row, trouble found Tyler Reddick, who finished 36th after having to replace a radiator midway through the event. Hamlin extends his championship lead to 44 points over Reddick as the series heads to the Echo Park Speedway in Atlanta this Sunday. That's the Monday morning race recap presented by Sunoco. I'm Kyle Rickey on the Motor Racing Network.
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0: We have got a wicked week ahead as far as weather is concerned. I bet you already knew that. Come on in, everybody. It's the fabulous Farm Babe Pam Jahnke. This is the Midwest Farm Report. We've been talking about this approaching hot weather that's going to be over the state of Wisconsin all week long for a little while. Temperatures are now starting to come into focus, though, and they are literally downright dangerous. Today, we're going to start off with sunny skies, high temperatures around 92 degrees with a wind out of the west just 5 miles an hour. Tomorrow, sunny and hot, 96 the expected high. Wednesday, 94. Thursday, 92. I don't see a chance of rain in the forecast until sometime maybe Friday afternoon. Just exactly the weather you'd expect for Wisconsin Farm Technology Days. Yeah, we'll see you at Radetzky's No Joke Dairy starting tomorrow morning. We'll be broadcasting from various client locations all around Tent City. If you are going to make the trip to the show, I sure hope you'll stop on by and commiserate with us. That is for sure. In fact, on the way in just a moment, Bob Bosold going to talk about one of the educational displays you may not want to miss, especially if you enjoy technology. Drones have become such an important part of how we get our job done in agriculture today. And I think we're going to see even more of those tasks handled by drones. We'll find out what Bob learns in just a moment. Also on the way this morning, this heat reminding us that the WiscoNet, Wisconsin's weather network, has a tool that our livestock owners might want to turn to called Cattle Comfort Index. It's going to help you understand what the real feel is for your livestock with all this heat. You're going to hear that story. And we're catching up with Janet Clark. She is the board chair for Dairy Farmers of Wisconsin. She also happens to be a dairy farmer on her, I think she's fourth generation in the Fond du Lac County area. We're going to find out what Janet sees as new challenges for the board of Dairy Farmers of Wisconsin in reaching out to consumers. All that and more on the way. Like I said, Bob's got another Farm Technology Day story next.
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4: Farm Technology Days. It's an educational show with the latest in technology, and that includes the drone industry. Jeremy Williams is with me now from American Drone in the Marshfield area. And Jeremy, you were a big part of Farm Technology Days last year over in the eastern part of the state. Here at Radetzky's No Joke Dairy, you're going to be a big part of it again. What are you going to do at the show this year?
5: Well, Bob, we're really looking forward to making this even a bigger show than last year. We're going to have, of course, our big exhibit to be out with our team, be able to answer all kinds of questions and show everyone what the latest drone technology is. We're also going to be doing live demonstrations of these big, fast, new drones and kind of showing everybody how that works. And we're going to have some special ways to do that demonstration, to be able to have people see what the pilot sees and fun things like that. We're also going to be picking up a great big 30-foot American flag for opening ceremonies, so it'll be fun. We'll celebrate 250th anniversary of the United States, and it's going to be a great time.
4: Since I started talking to you and you got into the drone business here just a few years ago, I think your industry has changed technology-wise as much as any. Where are we at now as far as the size of these drones, the capacity, the capability of doing what they do? It's, you know, from everything from field scouting to spraying, catch us up to date.
5: Yeah, Bob, it surprises me how fast-paced this technology is. You know, the manufacturers are coming out with things all the time, and it's not just little improvements, they're big improvements. So this year, we are double the capacity of last year's drone. So now we're carrying 26 gallons of material on a 400-pound drone, and it has a ground speed of 45 miles an hour. Those numbers are doubled from only the drone last year.
4: So that's as far as spreading. But what about the technology? For as we get into the season now, things are popping out of the ground more than just the crops. We got weeds. What kind of technology can these drones provide us as far as field scouting, where we don't have to drive across the fields and maybe run over some crop? How is that changing, and where are we at there?
5: Yeah, the technology on the crop scouting side is really good. We have special smaller drones that have special cameras that can take pictures and come up with the crop health of your field. So the idea there is to cover lots of acres and be able to identify problems very quickly, because if you can identify a problem quickly, it's a cheaper problem to solve.
4: As we look at what's going on in the drone industry now, are we getting more and more manufacturers? Are the manufacturers we have stepping up their technology and the kinds of drones they're providing you?
5: Yeah, we're really excited about what the landscape looks like. There's a lot of domestic drone manufacturers that are starting to come online, going through all the work of building. We're supporting that operation so that we can offer our customers a broad spectrum of foreign and domestic drones in this arena.
4: And as these drones get more and more sophisticated, it's more and more important that the operators know what they're doing. And we're not talking about having them call you and come out and spray for me. This is something they do on their own, but it does take some advanced planning.
5: It does, and we provide a full spectrum of flight training and helping somebody get legal. But yes, that process is extremely important. It takes about 4 to 5 months to get through it, but we help somebody step by step all the way through the process. It's important from an insurance standpoint. It's an important from, you know, being able to use the equipment effectively and safely. So we think that's a very important part of the process.
4: As we go forward into the season now, what are the steps that we recommend for drone usage right now and into the as the crop grows?
5: Yeah, so right now, if the ground is wet and we're trying to terminate a cover crop or a seed like that, typical operations right now are going to be like a herbicide application, and then we're going to get into a fungicide here in not too short a period of time, and then followed up by the cover crops later in that season.
4: We know there's been a challenge to get equipment, pay for equipment with tariffs and other things going on. Has the drone industry faced that? How much of it's domestic? How much of drones are coming from overseas?
5: Yeah, I will admit that last year was a challenge. You know, we worked very hard. Our entire team worked hard to make sure that our customers got exactly what they need. This year, it seems to be relaxing a little bit. The environment is a little bit easier than it was last year, so we're excited about that.
4: Yeah, we should be, so we can get the equipment. As we go forward now, and you talk about cost effectiveness of a drone versus some of the other spray equipment you might need, what kind of questions do farmers ask, and what do they look at, and what do they say when you put your number down versus maybe having to go out and buy a new sprayer you pull across the field?
5: Yeah, that's a really important question, especially in the current environment with low commodity prices, general expenses increasing. You know, the drones are just like any other piece of equipment. It is very important to go through the numbers of your different options and look at ROI. We are all about ROI. We don't want to sell this kind of equipment, a drone, to somebody if there's no ROI, that it just doesn't make any sense. So as we approach with a new customer, we like to sit down and start talking about the ROI, the return on investment, and what they're going to see in reality.
4: What are some of the things you point out? Because the topography in Wisconsin is very different. Here where we're standing in central Wisconsin, it's flat. You get to the west and you get into the coulees and things like that. You point out there are some differences. Drones can go where maybe some other equipment can't.
5: Yeah, that's a great question, and we do have a lot of different topology in Wisconsin. You know, like you said, Central Sands and the central part is flatter than, say, the west side in the Driftless area. But the drones have unique advantages in all of those areas. Quick deployment, easy to set up, get out in the field, get lots of acres covered. In Wisconsin, we have smaller fields. The drones are really good for that. You know, it doesn't matter how small the field is. It'll turn and just come back. You're not, you know, dealing with certain length booms and all this kind of stuff. So when you get onto the west side in the driftless area, terrain is extremely challenging. But it's an aircraft. It's just going to terrain follow with its own internal radar, and it's works really, really good.
4: How much, because we've got farms that are thousands of acres, some that are just, a few hundred. So how do we fit a drone for this kind of a variety of operations?
5: Yeah, that's a great question, because not all drones are created equal. So there are smaller drones, mid-sized drones, and larger drones, and we have all of those different sizes available. Finding out and realizing what size equipment you need for what operation you're doing is a very important part of this. The drones are so big now that if you did have a smaller operation, it maybe might not make sense. It's just too big of a piece of equipment for what you're doing. So fitting the right piece of equipment and matching that up to the customer's needs is really important.
4: At Farm Technology Days, how many different drones, sizes, and capabilities do you plan on having on the grounds here? I know, as you said, you're going to be demonstrating, but yeah. In your booth, how many are you going to have there?
5: So we carry four of the major product manufacturers. So we're going to have they're going to be represented, and then we're going to represent small to large sizes, so everyone can see that in person.
4: And it's a good place for folks that thinking about buying a drone to talk to you about getting the education so that they're licensed. You got to have a pilot's license almost.
5: Yes, you absolutely do. So you need special licensing and certifications on the state side and the federal side, because we are flying in the National Airspace System. So there's a lot to it, but we can walk you through step by step.
4: Somebody technically challenged like me could even be taught?
5: Everybody.
4: That says a lot. If I can learn, you can learn. So check out the drones at Farm Technology Days at Radetzky's No Joke Acres. Jeremy will be with you, Jeremy Williams and his staff. They'll be putting on demonstrations during the show. And if you don't get to the show, stop and see them. They're in Marshfield, American Drone. I'm Bob Bosol.
6: 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Stay tuned as Ag Meteorologist Stu Muck gives you the latest forecast in just moments, right here on the Midwest Farm Report.
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3: 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Honestly, Stu, in all my years, and let's face it, that's quite a few, I'm not sure I've seen this kind of weather challenge come to Wisconsin and decide it's going to stay.
4: Yeah, it's a long run. I mean, we get a day or two where it heats up. That's pretty common in the summer. But we're looking at 4 to 5 days this week where 90s are going to be the rule and not much of a breeze. So the heat index pushes up into the upper 90s, the low 100s. Very, very hot weather goes in store. I mean, you look at the weather map as far as warnings and the like around Wisconsin, there's a lot of color today from La Crosse to Mauston and over toward, say, Wautoma, Oshkosh, into Manitowoc and north. There's a heat advisory, kicks in this morning, stays around till 9 p.m. tonight. Then you look toward Eau Claire, where an extreme heat warning goes into effect this morning until 9 p.m. Thursday. Even north to Hayward, that extreme heat warning in effect until 7 p.m. Tuesday. Very hot, very sticky conditions are going to be in store. Not much to speak of for a breeze, a gentle little breeze, maybe up to 5 miles per hour. That's going to be about it. So it's hot, and take it seriously. Hydrate, take breaks. Take care of those critters, livestock, pets, whatever the case. Make sure they've got all the water they can use and as much ventilation as you can give them. It's a very hot spell. I do not have a chance of rain to even talk about until a cool front may finally drop out of Canada. And as we start looking toward Friday or Friday night, some very small rain chances may finally try and appear. That may be enough to start to break those temps slightly. We're still, I'm expecting, going to be well up into the upper 80s right on into early next week. Boy, that's a lot of good news. I'll check that forecast right after this.
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3: Yeah, tomorrow morning you're going to hear Kylie Allen's voice because I'll already be in Stratford. I'll be honest, Stu, this week kind of scares me. I'm afraid we're going to lose animals if we're not careful about it.
4: Well, lose animals, and we've got a county fair going on here that I've got a lot of concern about, and just, you know, carry a big jug of water and take it easy around here the next handful of days. Our Compeer Financial Ag Weather Update, sunny and hot. How about that? I'd expect temps today just to crack into the low 90s with the west winds about 5, clear overnight. You know, the very upper 60s, low 70s for nighttime lows. We don't cool down. The west breeze is pretty light. Sunny, hot Tuesday. It goes on. It's a rubber stamp, probably low and mid-90s with the northwest winds only about 5. Sunny, hot Wednesday, low to mid-90s with a northwest breeze. Thursday, low 90s, I'd expect, Pam, and maybe toward Friday, low 90s, but a slight possibility of a little rain. So keep the fingers crossed here.
3: I don't know. Will rain give us any break, though, or just complicate matters with even more humidity?
4: More humidity, but it'll steam some of those temps down, you know, 5 degrees or so.
3: Well, you know, when you're getting into the mid-90s, is 5 degrees going to make that big a difference?
4: No, and add the humidity to it. No, yeah. You're probably right.
3: Well,
4: it sounds better. It sounds better psychologically. Come on.
3: Yeah, honestly, I was going to say, it is this time on a Monday morning, you really do not need any other reason for people to want to stay in bed, huh?
4: No, that's it. Hopefully it's cool and air-conditioned there.
3: Thanks, man. Kylie, will catch up with you tomorrow. Appreciate it.
4: All right, see ya.
3: Stu Mucker, ag meteorologist with your Compeer Financial Ag Weather Update. They are your partners no matter what size or type of agriculture you're in, as well as stepping up for rural America. 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There is a new tool that dairy farmers might want to look to manage through this heat called Cow Comfort Index. Stories on the way.
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1: Matthew.
2: Huh? Oh, sorry.
1: It's okay. I just need you to listen to me.
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11: So dairy farmers have been improving efficiency and sustainability for decades, but they haven't always been rewarded for it. And we've launched a new program called Empower Plus that creates a bridge providing data and credibility to turn on-farm progress into value in the marketplace. There's been a lot of pressure on the value chain to measure and report Scope 3 emissions, and those emissions, those Scope 3 are emissions that happen on the farm. And we need this consistent, trusted way to quantify and recognize the efforts that farmers are making on their farms to improve productivity and, make sure that manure is handled properly and a nutrient runoff is happening properly. And Empower Plus brings structure and verification to what farmers are already doing, turning everyday improvements into measurable climate outcomes.
10: And it's empowering, no pun intended, farmers to make this decision instead of like a top-down demand from the end supply chain.
11: Correct. It is a farmer-led initiative. So it really empowers farmers to make decisions that make sense for their business. If a farmer is really into genetics and making sure that their herd is efficient as best possible through genetics, then Empower Plus can utilize that efficiency practice. If it's a farmer is, really focused on nutrition of the cow, Empower Plus allows for the farmer to focus on that.
10: This was announced in October. You're building this program out. Can we walk through kind of those steps?
11: The program can work whether a farm wants to work on its own or whether a farm wants to work with a processor. The program works in three main stages. So stage one is data collection. So farmers work with our team to collect

0: farm data covering feed, herd, manure, and cropping systems to establish a complete emissions baseline. And then stage two is scenario planning. So using that data, we identify where the biggest efficiency gains and emissions reductions can come from. Stage three is implementation and verification.
1: The future of dairy isn't just about producing milk. It's about producing data that proves the sustainability of that milk. For the Midwest Farm Report, I'm Stephanie Hoff.
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0: I said it earlier in the show, the heat this week really does have me worried. I mean, I'll take care of myself up at Wisconsin Farm Technology Days. What I worry about are those folks that are maybe the elderly that you want to check in on this week. And of course, I'm always thinking about our Wisconsin farmers. Welcome back to the Midwest Farm Report. I am Farm Director Pam Yonke. We're going to be talking a little bit later this hour about a brand new tool available to all livestock owners to give them a better sense of the feel of this weather on their cattle. Chris Vigasky is the research program manager with WiscoNet, our Wisconsin Weather Network, and they've got cattle comfort indexes they're now generating. Tell you more about that as the morning unfolds. So glad you're along with us on this, the 13th day of July. Tomorrow, the big show starts up by Stratford, Wisconsin Farm Technology Days. You know that the weather is going to be a dominant part of that show. Myself, Kylie Allen, we're going to be up there for the entire thing starting tomorrow morning through Thursday afternoon. Follow us on social media so you can see what we're having fun doing up at Radetzky's No Joke Dairy. That, again, starts tomorrow morning. Show opens at 9 a.m. So today is the 13th day of July. What can I tell you? On this day, 1990, Ghost, the movie, opened in theaters starring Demi Moore and Patrick Swayze, as well as Whoopi Goldberg. That was on this day back in 1990. Some happy birthdays for you this morning. Happy birthday to Patrick Stewart, who you may remember from Star Trek. He is 86 today. Harrison Ford, Indiana Jones, turns 84. And Ken Jeong, I always think about him from Hangover, the series. He was a doctor before he turned actor. And he turns 57 today. And now you know. Dairy Farmers of Wisconsin wants to start off with you on a Monday morning, telling you a little bit more about how our hardworking dairy farm families all across the state contribute money to research, promotion, and education about Wisconsin's dairy industry for Wisconsin dairy products and consumers. Janet Clark can tell you all about it. She is in El Dorado. That's up in Fond du Lac County, where she's on her family farm with her family, raising the next generation of dairy producers. And she says one of the stories that she loves to share with not only dairy farmers, but consumers in general, what's happening taking our dairy products outside Wisconsin's borders, outside the United States? The international marketplace has become more and more lucrative for Wisconsin dairy products. And she says that process all starts really with education.
1: Yeah, we're not only, when we're talking buyer missions, we've had 47 buyer missions just here, just to expand our market here from Wisconsin. But some of those include international missions too. Those are bringing in buyers that we're going to have the ability to export to and growing that relationship with them. And what a buyer's mission is we bring them in for a full week. They get immersed in the Wisconsin culture. They're immersed. They get to go to a dairy farm. I've hosted multiple buyer missions. These buyers are engaged and they want to learn how the milk starts. Where does it come from that makes this amazing cheese that can only come from Wisconsin? So then they go to the processor and they learn the heritage and the making of the cheese from the processor and how their businesses run, and they get to taste a lot of cheese. They are overflowing with cheese by the end of the week, and they're like, that is the most amazing experience that they can have.
0: Yeah, well, and that is just the story. Wisconsin's story is so unique, so different compared to other dairy competitors. And that's been shared. I see that Dairy Farmers of Wisconsin's already been involved in 5 international trade shows. And the countries that we're targeting, it's not just, going into Mexico or something like that. Like you said, these are international destinations that we haven't thought of before.
1: Yeah, and, you know, 97% of the world's population is outside of the United States. That is where our next consumer is. And they, you know, here in the U.S. or even Wisconsin, cheese is part of our diet daily. In some places, it is a luxury that they have once or twice a year. And at Dairy Farmers of Wisconsin, our focus is how do we create those relationships and how let's try and tip that culture to change, including dairy. If it's not going to be daily like we would love, it's going to be monthly or more. And just think of the consumption that we can have by being able to get that cheese, you know, that story in their ear, that cheese in their mouth, and you know that you're going to have a consumer for life.
0: Information is power. Education is power. That's for sure. Janet Clark along with us. She is chair of the board for Dairy Farmers of Wisconsin. I pivot you if you want to find out more about these investments or what's happening behind the scenes. WisconsinDairy.org can get you started. Now, we talk about how wonderful it is to educate those international buyers, how wonderful it is to educate people that come out to the farm. Janet, Dairy Farmers of Wisconsin does an awful lot of investment in education, targeting that next generation. And it's in a fun way, as far as I'm concerned, with things like Adopt a Cow and some of the other outreach programs.
1: Oh, the Adopt a Cow program has been such a success. 55,000 students are involved in the Adopt a Cow program. I think it's great. They get a full year of learning. These calves are born in September. They get to get growth updates and pictures of them monthly, all the way through the end of the school year. This 8-month-old calf, then they get to, some get to meet face to face, or some of them have the chance to just do a live chat and get to interact with their calf and their farmer. I was part of the program for many years. I love being able to share our farm story and our family story in that classroom. I think it's a great way to help that, you know, that next consumer, that next generation, to have a better understanding of, hey, you know what? I remember that Farmer Janet said this. So I think that's really important as I go over. Creating that core memory for them is really important.
0: Take a look, WisconsinDairy.org. Our fun does not end just because June Dairy Month has concluded. So much more on the agenda yet to be accomplished. Janet Clark joining us with the story of what's happening at Dairy Farmers of Wisconsin. I'm Pam Yonke. 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
0: Well, we're in county fair season now across the state of Wisconsin. Want to wish all the kids and their families best of luck this week. Take care of yourselves. Take care of your livestock, of course. Down in Texas, they're taking care of their livestock, but in a little different way. In Texas, livestock shows are now being required to provide health certificates. It's all about the new world screwworm and the potential movement of that insect, of that worm, from one area to another. Sid Miller is the Commissioner of Agriculture in the state of Texas.
6: They always have restrictions. This is nothing new, but before you can bring an animal into one of those, they have to be examined by the veterinarian. You have to have a certificate of inspection. You have to take them to the vet, and the vet has to inspect them and give them a certificate of clean health. But that's always the case. That's not new just because of the screw worm. So because of that, you know, if there was any infections, the health certificate would catch that.
0: Said Miller, he's the Commissioner of Agriculture down in Texas. He makes a good point. It is not contagious from one animal to the next, but these health certificates will require a veterinarian to give another look at animals that might have an open wound that could be infected with the new world screwworm. Markets as we get rolling on a Monday morning. So far, the grain trade is holding pretty firm right now. In overnight trade, September corn's up a nickel. December new crop up 5.5 at 466.5. August soybeans right now 7 cents higher. November new crop up a nickel at 11.95¾. July wheat's up almost 21 cents again this morning at 6.32. Barrel cheese on Friday gained a penny to 156. 40-pound block cheese dropped a penny and 3/4 to 154¾. Double A butter stood still. On a Monday morning, the August Class 3 milk that goes into cheese is unchanged at $16.63. September melts down 6 right now, $17.05 a hundredweight. Sharing these kinds of stories with non-farm consumers is exactly what Miss Wisconsin USA is doing. She's an agriculture instructor from Viroqua. Her name, Olivia Lulich. She grew up showing livestock, and now she's doing her best to use the platform as Miss Wisconsin USA to help others understand agriculture.
7: You get to be handed down this Facebook and Instagram and TikTok pages with thousands of followers from people all around the world because it is part of the Miss Universe organization. People love to follow the girls from around the globe. So for me, really focusing on how can I portray the story of agriculture on social media. And one way I've been able to do that is through a series called Ag Fact Fridays, where I highlight a different agricultural commodity, share some fun facts, show them the behind the scenes of how these products are grown and produced, and hopefully just give them that 2-minute video clip to really go, oh my gosh, I never thought about it.
0: Follow that young woman on social media. 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
0: You can manage yourself when it comes to the weather this week. Hopefully you have the opportunity to stay indoors, be by air conditioning. Wisconsin farmers don't have that choice. They've got to be out there with the livestock, taking care of them basically 24 hours, 7 days a week when you've got the weather coming in that we do. Now there's a new tool available to try to help them get a better grip on how this weather feels on their animals. It's called the Cattle Comfort Index. And it's created by our WiscoNet, our Wisconsin WeatherNet across the state of Wisconsin. Chris Vigasky, Research Program Manager with WiscoNet, explains that this was a collaboration with dairy scientists right here in Wisconsin to come up with a meaningful tool that farmers can turn to in weather just like this.
15: Yeah, we've been working with the dairy science folks on campus at UW-Madison and other researchers around the United States to make sure that we get the best and up most up-to-date tools for our dairy farmers. And so we've got a couple of new indices that are out on the website just in time for Dairy Month. So we've got the Cattle Comfort Index, which, if you think about it, is a kind of a heat index or wind chill that you would feel as a human, but it's been tailored to the cattle because we're a lot different sizes, humans and cattle. And the cows, they feel the impacts of the wind and the solar radiation and the temperature and humidity a little bit differently than we do. So with the Cattle Comfort Index and then with the Temperature Humidity Index, another new indice that we have out on the website, these are tailored specifically for cattle so that the livestock producers can know if they're into too hot or too cold conditions. And so then they can adjust watering and feeding times and getting the cattle in and out as they need to.
0: How was that collaboration? That's kind of an interesting meeting of the minds. We need that kind of information and guidance, but how did that all get started?
15: So out in Kansas and Nebraska, some scientists at the universities out there were looking at what they could do to better relate how the weather is impacting cattle. And they developed the Cattle Comfort Index. And the Temperature Humidity Index has been around for a while as well. We've just now been able to take the data that we have, now that we have this full statewide network of weather stations, and get that data down to the county level here in Wisconsin, which will really help all of those farmers.
0: Well, and it looks like you've already done a pretty good job networking with some dairies in Wisconsin. It's not like this is just a hypothetical number you're coming up with. You've got real-time locations.
15: We do. I mean, we are at the Milk Source farm in De Pere. We are at Brilliant Dairy and Darlington Ridge Dairy. We have stations at several dairy locations throughout the state, knowing just how critical that industry is to Wisconsin. We wanted to make sure that we had stations real time right next to those farmers so they could make better decisions for their cattle.
0: This is the kind of information that anybody with livestock indoors or outdoors should be able to use.
15: Absolutely. I mean, with the how close we've got stations to everybody in Wisconsin, we can make sure that anybody who has livestock is making more informed decisions based on that real-time data. And we're looking at other new things that we can do with the data, bringing in forecast data and looking at, in the wintertime, a tool called Cold Advisory for Newborn Livestock. So that if the cattle have newborns, the farmers can make sure that they're protected if it's going to be getting too cold or too snowy or too wet. So that, you know, again, all we're doing is making sure that our tools, our data is available to make better decisions and support the people of Wisconsin.
0: Now, again, Chris Vigasky is in studio with us. He is one of the bodies that has helped to launch WiscoNet, a mesonet of weather stations across the state of Wisconsin. They've been working on it for a while. Now that real-time data is available. If people have not ever investigated the website, though, give them that address, Chris, and maybe coach them up on, you said it's all basically on the dashboard, coach them up a little bit on what to be looking for.
15: Sure. So WiscoNet, WISCONET.wisc.edu. That takes you right to the website. And once you're there, you'll see all of the real-time data right on the homepage. But then we have dashboards. So we wanted to be kind of a one-stop shop for anybody that's making a weather-based decision, that they can go to a dashboard, sit at the kitchen table with a cup of coffee in the morning, and know what decisions they need to make. So if you go to the tools drop-down menu, we have an agricultural tools and an outdoor activities tools dashboard that integrate not just our data, but then things like the drought monitor and severe weather warnings and other alerts so that you can make those informed weather decisions before you get outside or before you start your daily activities.
0: 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Just go to MidwestFarmReport.com if you want to listen to it again. All right, tomorrow morning, Kylie Allen will be in the big chair talking with John Heinberg before she heads up to Stratford. Wisconsin Farm Technology Days officially opens tomorrow morning, 9 a.m. Radetzky's No Joke Dairy in Stratford. We'll see.
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1: Good morning. Getting more crowded now, but so far no problems on the interstates. But there have been pockets of congestion on the westbound Beltline with the delayed opening of the Flex Lane. Brake lights on outbound John Nolan at Broome Street and starting up inbound. No issues on East Washer downtown yet. Other slow spots starting up include 151 South approach. Approaching the interstate, and Stoughton Road at East Buckeye and Flom. Peak traffic starts up soon, so expect even more congestion on the westbound Beltline. For now, other main routes are at the posted speeds. No crashes or delays. With your zone traffic, I'm Stacy Kay.
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6: Good morning. Peak traffic time now with pockets of congestion on the northbound interstate between 94 and 151 and on the westbound Beltline between John Nolan and Seminole Highway. Brake lights in the construction zone on John Nolan, 151 south approaching the interstate and westbound K at 12 in Ashton, with other slow spots at the K&Q intersection in Westport and Verona Road approaching the Beltline. Plus traffic light and construction congestion starting up downtown on East Wash Capitol Square and campus. Other main routes at the posted speeds. No crashes or delays. With your zone traffic, I'm Stacey Kay.
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9: Your news of the weird. You got a feel for this man a little bit here. But there's one thing you got to know when you're out in like Yellowstone or Wyoming, you know, RJ, and those, the Dakotas.
10: Yeah.
9: You don't mess with a bison. You mess with a bison, you get gored. Flowing 8 feet in the air. A lot of people, Darwinism is at full effect, right? They'll see bison there and they'll come up right next to them, and all of a sudden they're launched in the air and there's a horn potentially up their ass. Wildlife, other go feed the bears or something, and all of a sudden you're mauled. You don't mess with the bison or the bear. You just keep your distance. Well, an enraged 2,000-pound bull bison hooked this poor tourist, tossing 8 feet into the air in Yellowstone on Friday. Now, the tourist was reportedly seriously injured by the male bison while walking with his grandson through the Bridge Bay campground south of the fishing bridge. Now, at first, the bison was just, he was there, laying down. And this man who was eventually tossed, he was a long ways away. They pulled their cell phones out, and all of a sudden the bison got pissed. He's like, no pictures. Little does he know, if you're in public, you have no privacy, right?
10: Yeah.
9: You're allowed to film people in public.
10: Yeah.
9: The bison, though, I guess didn't realize the law. And
10: got a little upset.
9: Got upset. He got up. He started charging at a white pickup truck. The pickup truck drove away really quick. Now, this man had escaped away beyond these big trees.
10: Yeah.
9: The bison, He found one of those trees. He started just, this tree was getting thrown around like a ragdoll too.
10: Yeah.
9: And then he noticed the man, and the guy started running circles around these trees, and the bison said, I'm going to get you. Oh, I'm going to get you. And he got him. And he got him. That guy, did you see the video? Poor guy. Mm-hmm. And it all had to be captured by a professional photographer too. Isn't that the worst?
10: Yeah.
9: He just took a bison horn up the ass, and a professional photographer got it.
10: Got him.
9: Ice.
10: Jeez.
9: Ice. Well, campers. Buffalo soldier. McLeod said the bison kept running through the campground while campers yelled and screamed to warn each other.
11: Hi.
9: The man who would be tossed in the air appeared to be coming down the road, and the animal was sitting in dust. He's sitting there. He filmed him a bit, and then we got agitated. He put his phone away. He tried to run away. And the bison chased him down. Poor guy.
10: Poor guy.
9: The bison hooked him with his left horn on his hip and tossed him in the air. He made a perfect flip and landed on his side. Why would you describe it as a perfect flip? I gave it a 10 out of 10.
10: It looked
9: pretty. He won Olympic gold.
10: It looked pretty good.
9: Did he stick the landing? And then he got stuck somewhere else, though.
10: Yeah.
9: Right up the arse. All right, there you go. Watch out for the bison. All right, I got my suspect list coming up. We got some Bucks Summer League. RJ, we love you.
10: Love you, too.
9: Happy Monday.

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2: Well, the Milwaukee Brewers could not set a franchise record with 60 wins before the All-Star break, as they would fall to the Pirates yesterday in Pittsburgh 14-5. Starting pitcher Robert Gasser would take the loss. He went three innings, giving up 8 hits, 7 earned runs while striking out 3. The Brewers' undoing would be in the 4th inning, as they would give up 10 runs. Manager Pat Murphy says his team might just be running out of gas.
3: Guys are trying their hearts out. Guys, not everybody's on all cylinders right now.
2: Speaking of fatigue, this game initially was to have Jacob Mizorowski on the mound, but he was scratched. Here's more from Pat Murphy.
3: Miz is not going to pitch. He didn't recover well from his last start, and we owe it to him to take a little more time. So,
4: what's he dealing with?
3: He didn't recover well. His arm doesn't feel great. His body doesn't feel great. And there's no imaging or none of that stuff going on. We're just giving him a rest. And we need some time away from throwing right now. He's had a big load, and we're making that decision. Give him a break.
2: Now, Major League Baseball's All-Star game will be on Tuesday as the Brewers enter the All-Star break. They'll be back into action this Friday when they host the Miami Marlins at American Family Field.
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2: We're just a little over 2 weeks away from veterans reporting for training camp, and the first practice for the Packers will be July 29th. 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
2: Happy Monday. Hope the weekend was great. I know it was for me. I hope it was for you. Hell, every day's a good day, though. Any day you ain't pushing daisies is a good day. All right. 608-321-1670. You can call it in. You can text it in. Speaking of calling, I'm going to call Jesse Temple from Badger Connect. He's going to join us bottom of the hour. And for people that don't know how to read time on an analog clock, or no, I'm looking at you, Gen Zers. Bottom of the hour is like 8:30. I had to explain that to Kate in Austin one time. It was very concerning. Anyways, I want to get to some summer league. Now, usually the summer league, there's not a lot going on in the NBA summer league. There was one time that the most talked about it we got is when Victor Wembanyama's Wemby's security staff, they had an altercation with Britney Spears. And I think one of them slapped Britney Spears down. I think that was an Aria in the Hotel Aria. That was a Wemby security detail put Britney Spears on the ground when Britney Spears tried to come up to Wemby and be like, hey, and they're like, no. But speaking of some slaps, there was an altercation. There was an altercation. And this is after the person who was involved with the altercation was slapping kind of the fans that support the team that he now plays for. I'll explain coming up. But first, I do want to address something before we address that. I've been a victim of theft. My coffee mug has been stolen from me. Now, it's not just any coffee mug. My sister-in-law, she's got a potter's wheel, she's got a kiln. She makes coffee mugs for the family. You know, she makes pottery. She made me an amazing coffee mug. All herself. She even painted on it a character of me with a microphone, character of my cat Gizmo. There's a green alien on it blowing out a candle on a cupcake. I don't know why anyone else would want it but me. And also, when it was stolen from me, I like a good seasoned coffee mug. So around the edges of the coffee mug is a bunch of, like, coffee and lip gunk. You know what I'm saying? I like it seasoned. It's like drinking, adding layers of coffee in it. I last used it on Thursday morning. Then last Friday, I came into work to fill up my coffee mug full of coffee, which I do every day. I only leave it in the studio or my office. It's nowhere to be found. So after looking for it for many hours on Friday, I sent out a company-wide email. And I said, hey, I'm gonna leave my office for about an hour and a half. Whoever has my coffee mug, no questions asked, just set it back on my desk, and all will be well. All will be hunky-dory. If it is not, return to me. I don't care about the collateral damage of the innocent. I will be microwaving fish in the break room. I'll smoke you out. I'll go chemical warfare on your ass with this fish in the microwave. So after about an hour, hour and a half of me not being in my office, it was not returned. So what did I do? I went and microwaved fish. No remorse. I'll fight fire with fire. I'll fight your thievery with my heating of fish in the work break room microwave. It's delicious, by the way. Well, now, it still has not been returned to me. I don't think it'll ever be returned. I do have a list of suspects. Now, Friday, I walked around to every single one's office. Any person that was here, I looked them square in the eyes and accused them and then accused them and then accused them some more of stealing my property. Nobody broke. Nobody admitted to it. It was never returned. Not even, I've been to rooms I've never even been to in this building looking for it. I've looked everywhere multiple times. If I hear one more person ask me about my car, if it's there, it's not there. I looked everywhere. I now have a list of people I do believe it's a suspect list. It's not innocent until proven guilty here. Everyone is guilty until proven innocent, in my eyes, for my coffee mug. Number one on my list. Number one. I hate to do it, but I have to. It's Grant Bills of the Wisco Sports Show. Grant Bills. It goes back to my first initial microwaving of fish at work, where Grant threw a huge stink about my stink. He sent out a company-wide email saying how abhorrent it was for me to microwave fish in the break room. Sorry that I'm protein maxing. Sorry that I'm trying to get over 200 grams of protein in me a day. My body is a temple. I do believe my cup was stolen in retaliation for my initial microwaving of fish. And the person who made the biggest stink about my stink is Grant Bills. Who has the most access to my coffee mug? Grant Bills. He sees it every day. We share the same workspaces. Number one on my list, Grant Bills. Number two on my list, I hate to do this too, is Pam Yonke, the fabulous farm babe. Pam Yonke also shares the studio with us. Pam has asked me many times if I have found the mug, seemingly caring too much. She's too invested in if I find the mug or not. Pam Yonke, something's not sitting right. You've asked too many questions about it. She's second on my list. Third on my list, Randy Hawk, my boss. He gets joy out of me stressing out about these things. I was once a pound of frozen bacon was stolen from me from work. He laughs about it every time. I still haven't figured out who did that. I had a pan of lasagna stolen from me, pan included, stolen. He gets a kick out of that. I had a half-eaten burrito that I had leftovers stolen. I had pizza stolen. There used to be two really big fat guys that worked here, just gigantic. And they would steal your food all the time. There's no way you're getting that size without stealing your coworkers' foods. Since they left, though, the food thievery has subsided, but Randy still got the kicks out of it. And that's my culprit list. That's my list of suspects. Those three. Grant Bills, the fabulous farm paid Pam Yonke, and my boss, Randy Huck. I'm not done grilling them yet. 608-321-1670. And if I find out who did it, we're going to have some, there's going to be, I don't even know if there'll be words. It's just going to be two hits. Me hitting them. Three hits, actually. Me hitting them, them hitting the ground, and then Kid Rock's Bow with the Bow playing in the background. Three hits. Speaking of hits, though, Tyler Hero. Tyler Hero, now a Milwaukee Buck. After he disparaged the good name of Wisconsin and Greg Gard at Summer League. Did you hear this? Tyler Hero. He now is a Buck, obviously, with the, you know, the trade with Giannis to the Heat. Tyler Hero, just listen. Here you go.
0: He wanted me to ask that. He wanted to know, why did you decommit from Wisconsin in college?
4: I mean, I can keep it simple as if I didn't decommit, I probably wouldn't be on the Bucks right now. So I had to make a business decision at the time to go to Kentucky, play for Coach Cal, and now you see where we at with it now. So I'm excited to be home. Leave that in the past. I'm representing the city.
2: People were mad about this. People were mad about this.
0: Did you decommit
2: were mad about this.
0: From Wisconsin in college?
4: I mean, I can keep it simple as if I didn't decommit, I probably wouldn't be on the Bucks right now. So.
2: Now, Wisconsin Badger fans.
4: A business decision at the time to go to Kentucky, play for Coach Cal, and now you see where we at with it now.
2: So. Wisconsin Badger fans heard this, and I hope Tyler Hero's knee generally implodes in the first game of the season. Here's another one. We are not a fan of you, Hero. Sincerely, the state of Wisconsin. Another person called him just a POS. Let's see here. Loser take. Someone else said scumbag. Let's see what else here. Essentially like that. Tyler Hero, at the time, I didn't want to root for him either, right? Like, I hoped he failed at Kentucky. I mean, look at what Wisconsin's done to Kentucky. But Tyler Hero, you're like, you're dead to me. Well, now he's a Buck, and I'm like, can I cheer for this guy? I don't know. Well, I think I kind of can now. Because then a little later in summer league action, did you see this? News broke of an altercation involving Bam Adebayo and Tyler Hero for summer league. Let's see here. A tremor so abrupt that a number of Miami coaches were seen glued to their phones Friday during the Heat's 119-86 win over the Bucks. Let's see. Blah, blah, blah, blah. According to ESPN, the incident took place on a makeshift practice court in the hotel. Multiple reports that Adebayo had taken serious issue with a number of comments made by Hero on social media pertaining to the center's defensive effort and his mad contract. Yahoo Sports learned that both Heat and the Bucks routinely reside at Resorts World during Summer League, and Adebayo shoved Tyler Hero in the face before swinging and striking him in the head. Hero did fight back a little bit. I kind of like the fight of Tyler Hero right now. I can't wait to see the Bucks take on the Heat to see what Hero brings when it comes to not only a Bam Adebayo, but what happens with Giannis Antetokounmpo. Tyler Hero out there throwing hits after getting hit for the Bucks to Bam Adebayo. This is what we like at Summer League. Hits, baby. Hits. All right, 608-321-1670. Line one. Good morning. Who do we got?
7: First. A moment of silence for Dr. Alan Grant.
2: Oh, yeah. Sam Neill, R.I.P.
7: R.I.P. Another legend. Lost.
2: Jurassic Park.
7: Tyler Hero.
2: What a movie.
7: Jurassic Park. One of the greatest, man. One of the greatest books, too. One of the only books I've read cover to cover. Usually I get about three quarters of the way through, and then I'm like, what am I doing with my life? Looking at paper.
2: What am I doing? Looking at paper?
7: I should be like more like Erling Haaland running kids on Call of Duty.
2: Yeah. What am I Xbox. Doing? Looking at paper? That's a great doing? Line.
7: Tyler Hero, yeah, a lot of people misunderstood his comment, right? And I think Dave from Minota might have had the official report on this. Dave knows a lot of people. I can't remember if it's Dave or one of the other callers, but he knew one of the Hero family tutors or something. And, you know, if he went to Wisconsin, he would have been academically ineligible to play basketball. And so when he's saying, I wouldn't be playing for the Milwaukee Bucks, his basketball career might have ended because of ineligibility.
2: Yeah.
7: At Wisconsin.
2: Yeah.
7: That's legit. Secondly, yes, Calipari always gets his players drafted higher. That's a part of the backdoor deals that he does in the smoking rooms.
2: Yep.
7: Acuff Jr. is just another example out of Arkansas. Goes into the summer league, looks like he's never played basketball before. So, you know, he gets his guys drafted about as high as they can. Greg Gard is not that guy. So I have no problem if your goal is to be drafted as high as possible. But let's be real. He would not have played at Wisconsin. He would have been good at Marquette. He would have been good at Iowa State, schools of Kentucky. But, you know, ask Gary Anderson about the academic standards for Wisconsin athletes around that time.
2: Yeah, and plus he probably would have sat on the bench for a while, too, like a couple of years to wait his turn, you know, the Wisconsin way at the time.
7: Well, I don't know, man.
2: Maybe.
7: That was right when Brad Davidson came and played as a true freshman. Yeah. So maybe if you're a high school quarterback, you
2: from Minnesota, a high school quarterback from Minnesota.
7: Well, I think Trice also played. Dimitrik, high school quarterback, played as a freshman. So maybe there's a, if you are a high school quarterback, you get to play as a freshman.
2: Yeah,
7: at Wisconsin.
2: Yeah. Hey, Vagabond, we have a tweet here from our guy Big Ron in New Jersey. Can I read it to you?
7: Oh, Big Ron's the best.
2: He's awesome.
7: Sure.
2: Twitter superstar, Redshed fanatic, and frequent caller. By the way, reigning caller of the year, over the line. Are you reigning caller of the year? Or was that last year?
7: I am no. I'm no longer reigning caller of the year.
2: Oh yeah, the flusher guy. Was it the flush? I can't even. I wrote it down somewhere. Anyways, Vagabond John, the Makeouts just dropped their new single, Concrete Cadillac, and holy moly, does it hit! Vagabond, I listened to it as well. Well done, dude. The song is awesome. It sounds really good.
7: Yeah, that one. So we just played our first live show last week with that song at the 331 Club in downtown Minneapolis. And that music is built for a live blues room. Mm-hmm. Like it hit hard. It was the first time the sound guy got off his seat from the back. And I don't know if you know anything about the stereotype of sound guys. Okay?
2: Yeah, they're curmudgeons.
7: You cannot be a sound guy unless you're a passive aggressive prick.
2: Yeah.
7: Like you do not get hired. In the interview process, they ask you, how would you respond to this? And if it's not super passive aggressive, you don't get hired.
2: I think the sound guy, you got to ask you, is like, hey, do you absolutely hate your job and live music and everyone that plays instruments? Yeah, you're hired then.
7: Will you just protest if a drummer brings 3 toms instead of just 2?
2: Do you hate everything about your industry?
7: Why did drummers unanimously decide to get rid of their middle tom? It was not the drummers. It was the sound guys.
2: Do you hate music? Do you hate sound? Do you hate people? Well, you get ready for the job, buddy. You're in.
7: But yeah, I started playing with the Makeouts about a year ago now. The guy's name is Make. He's from Door County. Mm. His family was involved of starting up the second city down in Chicago. So he's got a lot of play, theatrical, improv roots behind him, a lot of interesting family names. And he's got this band called the Makeouts. And he said, hey, we're looking for a drummer. Let's get it going. The song that was released, Concrete Cadillac, was recorded with in Remo Drive's studio. I don't know if you know Remo Drive, but from Minneapolis, I guess they're a big deal around here.
2: Hmm.
7: The fun part about the album is we just recorded a full live version of the song. And so instead of, if anybody out there listening does music recording, oftentimes you do it one part at a time.
2: It's tracking.
7: You spend an entire day tracking one song. Mm-hmm. We tracked 4 songs in one day because we just did them all live.
2: I love that.
7: And so when you're listening to that, that is all live band. Obviously, the vocals are overdubbed.
2: Well, that's what they used to do. I mean, that's what they used to do. All the Motown classics, it's all a live band. There's like 2 mics. There's like a room mic. Maybe there's 3 mics. But that's all the hits that you know and love. That's how they all kind of started to be, was recording like that. Well done.
7: And if you are a stickler about such things, there is no click track. We did this Red Hot Chili Pepper style. And if you click test me as the drummer, we stick right between 121 and 123.
2: Attaboy.
7: So I get a little excited, 2 BPM off, but for me, I was, that was my claim to fame there, as we did zero click and we didn't fluctuate tempo hardly at all. So
2: yeah,
7: give it a listen. Concrete Cadillac by the Makeouts. Big Ron was excited about that one.
2: I have another comment to read to you here. Our guy Wisco Greaves, he's from he lives in Boston now, but he was in town for Fish last week. He said, I went to the Red Shed before the Fish show last week. They were not fans of the Real Red Shed Twitter account. quote, the political views of the Real Red Shed doesn't reflect our views. I said, hey, is that true? And I'm waiting for Creeps' response. And under the Red Shed, I asked him all that. It's like, we don't like that guy.
7: Well, must have not been talking to the owner.
2: Yeah, I don't know. I said, is that true? That's what the girl behind the bar said. She said she tried to get that Twitter account from John, but no luck. I wonder what John's price is for it. I don't think you can put a price on it, can you?
7: Well, Google AI says the account itself is worth like $1,800. I thought that was interesting. there are such things that if you build an account that has a big enough following, all of a sudden it's worth money.
2: Yeah.
7: Kind of funny. That's too funny. Hey, Evo, question for you. I am curious, after you listen to Concrete Cadillac, which genre is that?
2: Man. Alternative rock?
7: Okay.
2: Was that too generic?
7: When we reach out to Jake at the Annex, I need to figure out how to market ourselves.
2: So this is Vagabond John's band, The Makeouts here. I mean, what's the Black Keys? Like, I get Black Keys vibes. I get 2000s to mid 2000s, like alternative rock vibes, you know?
7: Love it.
2: I would put you guys on an alternative rock station if I was programming a station. Yeah?
7: Hell yeah.
2: Yeah?
7: That works.
2: I get like Black Keys, Cage the Elephant kind of vibes, you know? Right? Isn't that what I mean? The middle wrong?
7: Yeah, I think that's about right.
2: Yeah, alt rock. Begamon.
7: Alt rock.
2: We love you, brother. I love the song, too.
7: All right, bro.
2: I much love that. But we'll do the airplane topic later tomorrow, all right?
7: Sounds good.
2: Let's see you. All right, there he goes. Real quick, line two. Good morning.
8: Hey, you got to remember the wise words of Dwight Schrute. It's always who you most medium suspect about your coffee cup being missing. So it could maybe be one of your interns or maybe Kate.
2: Well, here's the thing. I accused Kate. I texted Kate on Friday and I said, did you take my coffee mug? And she responded back and said, I don't drink coffee. And I said, that's not what I asked. I didn't ask if you drink right. coffee. I asked if you right. took it. She goes, no, I didn't
8: take it.
2: You
8: sure put some alcohol in there.
2: Yeah. I think Kate's like 99% alcohol right now. Yeah.
8: Right.
2: How you been, man? What's going on? How's the weekend?
8: It was pretty good. Not too bad. It was a little hot for me. I'm not a hot weather guy. But how about you? What about you? Was your weekend good?
2: Yeah, we enjoyed a little sun, a little pool day Saturday, a couple drinks, and went to the Northside Lounge and Bussy's Tavern, and then yesterday went to Devil's Lake. It was great. Brewers stunk though. Ugh.
8: Hey, yeah, I was going to ask you that. That was terrible. I haven't heard a reason. Miz not playing for the NL for? Did
2: how about this?
8: Anybody figure that out?
2: Okay, are you going to be listening in the next like 5 minutes?
8: Yep.
2: I have Pat Murphy exact comments on it. I'll take a break. I'll play the clips. You can hear it right from Pat Murphy. How about that?
8: Sounds good, man.
2: All right, brother. Hey, much love as always.
8: All right. We'll see you.
2: See you, man. All right. There we go. Yeah. Vagabond John's band. Well, here's a Concrete Cadillac's a song. The band, The Makeouts. Alt rock. We'll take a break. You'll hear from Pat Murphy next on The Miz. We'll be right back.

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0: Jesse Temple, Badger Connect, coming up right after. A little shorty right here. And the long break. And then Jessenold. Talk a little Badgers. Great guy. Great hair, by the way, on Jesse. All right. I think it was Seth from Columbus that had called in. He said, hey, what's up with the Miz? Miz was supposed to pitch against Skeens yesterday. Miz was scratched. And then Miz obviously not going to be pitching in the All-Star game. It's going to be Tuesday. And then also might not be going against the Marlins coming up here starting on Friday. So on Saturday after the doubleheader against the Pirates, which the Brewers lost both of, they got swept over the weekend, couldn't get to 60 wins, would have been the fastest in franchise history before the All-Star break. Pat Murphy was asked about the Miz, the Milwaukee Missile, the Mizzler. So instead of me talking about it, let's have Pat Murphy.
1: The Miz is not going to pitch. He didn't recover well from his last start, and we owe it to him to take a little more time. So,
2: what's he dealing with?
1: Just he didn't recover well. His arm doesn't feel great. His body doesn't feel great. And there's no imaging or none of that stuff going on. We're just giving him a rest, and he needs some time away from throwing right now. He's had a big load, and we're making that decision. Give him a break. Because he didn't, his throwing program today was a little clunky, and we just didn't like what we saw, and we're going to hold him out.
0: So there you go. Pat Murphy saying the Miz just needs a little time away. He's tired. He's taxed.

0: Teachers need a holiday. Far away from the mound. The mound. There's your answer. Now I can hold a holographic Charizard now. This time away. There you go. So there's your answer. I hope that helped. Pat Murphy, he's there for us. All right. Pat Murphy also, he did say that they're just taxed. They're out of gas right now. That's what he said here.
1: Guys are trying their hearts out. And guys, not everybody's on all cylinders right now, but that's, you know, we're going to set a record for wins in the first half in the franchise. And we haven't had too many of these back-to-back losses all year.
0: So there you go. Pat Murphy. Everyone's just taxed. Was there one other one I wanted to hear? Out of gas. Oh, yeah, and Murphy was talking about losing both games here. This was after the Saturday, the doubleheader.
1: Pittsburgh did everything right. They deserve every bit. They got a good ball club. They had great pitching. Two guys bumping 100 miles an hour for six innings both days today and executing. So they deserve it. They kept us under control. And they got big hits all day long. You know, Reynolds is two balls down the right field line. The kid that's Valdez, the three home runs. I mean, it's just we didn't execute pitches every time, but we really gave up. Drohan gave up, made one bad pitch. Ashby made one bad pitch. You know, and you lose two games. That's how small the margin is in Major League Baseball.
0: The Brewers still second best team in the majors in baseball. All-Star break, home run derby tonight, All-Star game tomorrow. Jesse Temple from Badger Connect, he's next. So we'll do that. Stick around. We'll be right back.

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0: many men and women, they want to read Jesse Temple's work at Badger Connect or on Twitter at Jesse Temple, or we get to hear him right now when I get to talk to him. Jesse, good morning, brother. How are we doing today?
1: Hey, how are you? Thank you for the intro. This song played on repeat my freshman year of college in the locker room before all our basketball practices, so thanks for bringing me back.
0: Can you go bar for bar, Jesse?
1: No.
0: No?
1: I'm not going to pretend. No.
0: I know.
1: A little bit, not on the air.
0: No, not in the air. Alone in my car, sure, obviously. Jesse, I was just out. We have some new neighbors, and we went out for some drinks with them. They're a little younger. They're 32 and 30. And there was an open jukebox on at Bussy's Tavern on the north side. I put on 50 Cent. I put on Wangsta. They had no idea what the song was. I was very disheartened. I'm like, Wangsta? You don't know? No? Get Rich or Die Trying? It was concerning, Jesse. It's concerning.
1: Yeah, it makes you realize how old you are when those sorts of moments happen.
0: I'm like, it's a quintessential album. Anyways, let me ask you this, Jesse. Everyone's wondering about this. What does Jesse Temple think of the new jerseys for Wisconsin football, baby? Are you all in?
1: They're cool, man. I don't get as excited as everybody else. I like that it's a special one-off, that it's a... You know, Notre Dame's doing their thing too, and it's kind of a showcase for Under Armour. But this is going to be the game of the weekend. It's Sunday night. It's on NBC. It's at Lambeau. Everybody who cares about college football is going to be tuning in. And so, I like the helmets, man. I'm here for the all reds. I like some alternatives every now and again, but it's only going to matter if Wisconsin puts together a decent showing, because you can look awesome and play terrible, and you're in the same spot you've been in.
0: Yeah, I don't think they have the greatest of record either, wearing alternate or special jerseys. I think your co-host there, Zach Heilprin, for the Camp and the Swing presented by Brennan's Market, I think he broke it down, and I don't think Wisconsin's got the greatest of records in those alternate uniforms. We'll see, though.
1: Yeah, I mean, it's a fun stat, but were these guys even aware of Wisconsin's existence as a football program when those games were happening?
0: No.
1: We'll see, man. I mean, we know that Wisconsin's going to be about a 3-touchdown underdog. Notre Dame's a top-5 team with national title ambitions, and so they got some serious things to figure out other than what kind of jersey they're going to be wearing. But, I mean, if it gets people excited, I think that's awesome.
0: Well, let me ask you this, Jesse, because, you know, it was a thing that Wisconsin fans kind of knocked Wisconsin for was the longest time, because, like, you know, they saw, like, Oregon and Nike and doing all these cool jerseys, and they're like, well, it's good for recruiting. It's good for, you know, getting attention. Are you under the guise that maybe, you know, it's good for the kids to see, like, and come to Wisconsin? Like, oh, they do fun, creative stuff. Is it good for the program to do stuff like this?
1: Sure, man. It doesn't hurt. I mean, look, Wisconsin is kind of a traditional program where you see the Motion W logo and you kind of know what to expect every week. And what sells is that you do have an expectation every week if you know what you're going to get, at least for the longest time. And ultimately, though, you got to win. So I keep coming back to that. I don't mean to be Buzz Killington over here, but jerseys are fun, and it's good to do this every once in a while. Yeah.
0: Well, I mean, you are right, Jesse, as you always are. You have to win. Like, that's literally what it comes down to, wins and losses, no matter what you look like or dressed as. So speaking of that, there's been a lot of losses because of a loss of a quarterback, right? Every year it's like, there goes the quarterback. And then we're down to, I said I was never going to say this name on the show again, but like a Braden Locke makes me want to throw myself off a bridge. Jesse, when looking here at Badger Connect, I saw about an hour or so ago, did you have a kind of a piece about the freshman quarterback, Ryan Hopkins? Like, let's say, God forbid, Colton, because we all know it's on Colton Joseph. But if, God forbid, he were to go down, like we've seen the starter go down, I don't know how many years now, is the quarterback room, is it potentially in a good spot if there's injury?
1: Well, yeah, we'll start there. God forbid. I'd love to see what Wisconsin can do with a healthy quarterback, especially with Colton Joseph's skill set. So we need to start there. But I did have an opportunity to talk to Ryan for the first time he's talked since he talked to a reporter, at least, since he arrived at Wisconsin. And he put on one of the most impressive spring showings I've ever seen by a freshman early enrollee quarterback. I mean, not even one of. It's the, I think most people would agree. Look, he's not the backup quarterback just yet, but he went from coming in as the youngest, least experienced quarterback, vying for number 3 reps with Carter Smith, to an illegitimate backup quarterback competition with Deuce Adams. And if he continues on this path, it's hard to see him not taking that role. The thing I really like about Ryan is the confidence and the willingness to say what's on his mind. because he talked about wanting to come in here and not being willing to accept, I'm just a young guy. I need to learn. I need to take all this time. He said, I wanted to stick out immediately. And he certainly did that. By the time Wisconsin got back from spring break for its fifth practice, he was taking snaps with the second team offense, and quarterback coach Kenny Guyton said he didn't know that he'd been around the high school senior who came in and was splitting reps with the twos, and just was effusive in his praise about him being the full package as a leader. And I think we saw some of that. He certainly can make all the throws. And again, I go back to the confidence. I asked him, like, what are your expectations? And he's like, my expectations of myself are nothing short of playing this season, being on the field, making a huge difference. And he's like, why wouldn't I have those kinds of expectations? He said he wants to be like Monty Ball and Ron Dane and the greats to come out of here to have his jersey retired, win a Heisman, win championships. Is it going to happen? I mean, I'd say the odds are against him, but you need a quarterback that has a ton of confidence and believes in himself, and that absolutely is Ryan Hopkins.
0: Yeah, I like a confident quarterback. What game was that? I hate to do this again. There's a certain kind of confidence I like, though. Remember when Braden Locke threw an interception right to a linebacker? Was it Michigan? And I think Zach Heilprin had asked, did you see him? He said, yeah. And you still threw it? Yeah. Do you know what I'm talking about? Do you remember that?
1: I do. I can't believe you brought him up twice here in this 10-minute segment. I mean, he's got a lot of hate.
0: That guy's confident, but I didn't like that confidence.
1: I've seen worse quarterbacks. I'll say I've seen worse quarterbacks in the Braden Locke game, which maybe says a lot about where Wisconsin has been at various stages. I'm not trying to be a Braden Locke fan here. Obviously, they needed to upgrade, but just in terms of personality and leadership and all the qualities that you want, there's just so much to like about Hopkins, and that doesn't mean I'm sitting here saying, well, he needs to be the starting quarterback. Colton Joseph took every first team rep for a reason, but to your point, your question. You need a backup that you feel like can help to elevate this team. Yeah. And while it wouldn't be easy to have a true freshman, I like where Ryan's at.
0: Okay. All right. Good. When does Wisconsin get back in the swing of things, Jesse? When are we back?
1: August 6th here. We're like 3 weeks away, man. Ooh. First game, December 6th. Yeah. They've got Big Ten Media Days in 15 days out in Chicago. So it's right around the corner, man, and this is an exciting time.
0: So in this time, Jesse, I mean, outside of the awesome Badger Bites you're doing, which I want to ask you about momentarily, are we like mentally preparing for the season? Like, what are we doing with football coming up here in this couple 3 weeks? You ready?
1: There is no off season. That's how it is. I mean, you can't just take 6 months off and not create content. So that's why I've been doing that. I've been doing that all off season. When you get to the season, there's a lot more to work with, but. No, we're fully loaded. We're locked and loaded here at Badger Connect.
0: Oh, dude, we were last week on the show. We were deciphering Sean Eichhorst's press conference, and then thankfully the uniforms came out, and we were like getting into the weeds with that one. You know, some people are like, all right, he says Texas has swag, but he says Wisconsin has swag, and I'm thinking, what the hell kind of swag does Wisconsin have? And I immediately reverted to like someone walking around in a 1990s Rose Bowl t-shirt, some acid wash Levi Dean, some white New Balance shoes, and a cheesehead. I'm like, that's the swag, dude. That's swag.
1: I like it. Hey, you know, it's a quiet confidence. Yeah. And I think he's talking about, because he mentioned you want to have your shoulders out and be proud of what you have to offer. And I think if the football program's performing well, you feel better about it.
0: Jesse, I'm not trying to tell you like what to do. I'm an ideas man sometimes. I would try to find out, though, if I were of your brilliant mind when it comes to content, what is with Southwest Wisconsin and the hotbed of talent there? Greg Gard, Cobb. You got Sean Eichhorst, Lone Rock. You have me, Dodgeville, Frank Lloyd Wright, Spring Green. Like, what's going on in Southwest Wisconsin? Hey, I don't want to butcher. I don't want to butcher her last name. Who was the tennis star that you were having a set against?
1: Yeah,
0: a match against.
1: I played a set. Yeah, last Wednesday, our Badger Bites was. I played a set against Maria Sholokova, and she's probably the most decorated women's tennis player in Wisconsin program history. She's a two-time All-American in both singles and doubles that had never happened before. She just turned pro, and so I thought, you know what would be fun? Let me play a set against her. I still had my same racket, hadn't been restrung or re-gripped since college, so the grip was disintegrating in my hand. And I know that sounds like I'm making excuses.
0: No.
1: My game is terrible, but I won 4 points off of her, which is four more than I thought I would. Unfortunately, they weren't all in the same game, so I lost 6-0 in about 18 minutes.
0: Well, I was going to ask you in this post that you had, you had asked her, do you have a weakness? And she just says, no.
1: Yeah.
0: When you heard no, you're like, oh, boy, here we go. Here
1: well, I was already down about 4-0, so I knew that. So she double faulted twice. That's how I won 2 points. And then I won two on one service game. I was just, I couldn't believe it. It might have been the highlight of my athletic playing career.
0: You got some quick feet on you, though, Jesse. I was watching. You got some sprints in you, dude. You still got the quickness, man. You still got it.
1: I played. Yeah. So the word played is a lot of work. I don't know how much playing there was.
0: What do you got for Badger Bites coming up?
1: Yeah, I'm excited about the one this week. I had a chance to sit down with assistant basketball coach Dereese Chambliss, and we went to the film room to look at the four veteran newcomers. Owen Foxwell, who was playing professionally in Australia, and then the three transfer portal guys, Ian Elmer, Trey Autry, the two guards, and Victor Anuetu, a forward from Hofstra. And so we really got a good sense from looking at the highlights about their skill set and why they'll fit at Wisconsin. And I love these film breakdowns. It's a window into things that you don't normally get a chance to see.
0: You didn't sneak in a little film of you back in the day, did you, to break it down?
1: Oh,
0: we're like, look at this silky J. Look at this.
1: I'm not so old. Actually, I think they might be on VHS. That's probably predating the DVD.
0: A burned DVD of your tape?
1: Yeah, I'm not sure.
0: All right. Well, Jesse, we love you, man. Thanks so much. And if you'd like, now I know you're a busy man. I might have an extra ticket for AC/DC Sunday at Camp Randall. If you want to, you know, you could be my plus one, Jesse. The first beer's on me if you want to go rock out.
1: If I'm asleep by 9 o'clock, it's usually a win for me, so okay. I don't see that going down.
0: All right. I'll hold a moment of silence of whoever goes with me in your honor, right, Jesse?
1: Enjoy.
0: All right, brother. Much love. See you later. Talk to you next Monday. Yep. See you, man. Jesse Temple, Badger Connect. He's the man. Ooh, yeah, next Monday. Ooh. I already hung up on Jesse. Next Monday. You know, Sunday's AC/DC. I was debating on taking off next Monday so I could really, for an arena rocker of AC/DC, really get the full experience. More will be revealed. All right, I'll take a little break here. Stay right back.

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0: If you're going to AC/DC, which I recommend everyone try to get there, because why not? Camp Randall. Take a girl. Take your boo thing. Take y'all's man's. And if you're going, be sure to stop at the Scotty Bar right there on Regent Street. Come have a drink on me, baby. Over the line, the zone, going to be at Scotty Bar from 1 to 5. 1 to 5. I got a $50 gift card to give away. I got some zone koozies. I got some swag. I got myself down there. We'll get Kate Fox's. How do I want to put this correctly? Kate Fox, who is always buzzing down there with us as well. Come on down. And you. Be a great time. Have a drink on me. Have a drink on Over the Line. Have a drink on the Zone. And then we go and rock out at Camp Randall. Again, this Sunday, Scotty Bar, baby, right there on Regent Street. 1 to 5. Hey. Guarantee you we are going to have a good time. P-A-R-T. Why? Because I gotta.

TY. Much love. Much love. Take a little break here. Oh, WK2Y, we'll see you tomorrow. That's what I was trying to say. Happy Monday. We'll see you Tuesday. Everyone else will continue on. Say hello.

0: 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That's what I'm talking about.
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2: Well, the Milwaukee Brewers could not set a franchise record with 60 wins before the All-Star break, as they would fall to the Pirates yesterday in Pittsburgh 14-5. Starting pitcher Robert Gasser would take the loss. He went three innings, giving up eight hits, seven earned runs while striking out three. The Brewers' undoing would be in the fourth inning, as they would give up 10 runs. Manager Pat Murphy says his team might just be running out of gas.
3: Guys are trying their hearts out. Guys, not everybody's on all cylinders right now.
2: Speaking of fatigue, this game initially was to have Jacob Mizorowski on the mound, but he was scratched. Here's more from Pat Murphy.
3: Miz is not going to pitch. He didn't recover well from his last start, and we owe it to him to take a little more time. So,
4: what's he dealing with?
3: Just, he didn't recover well. His arm doesn't feel great. His body doesn't feel great. And there's no imaging or none of that stuff going on. We're just giving him a rest. And we need some time away from throwing right now. He's had a big load, and we're making that decision. You know, give him a break.
2: Now, Major League Baseball's All-Star game will be on Tuesday as the Brewers enter the All-Star break. They'll be back into action this Friday when they host the Miami Marlins at American Family Field.
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2: We're just a little over 2 weeks away from veterans reporting for training camp, and the first practice for the Packers will be July 29th. 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
2: All right, one more hour. Happy Monday. Was at the Devil's Lake yesterday. Beautiful, man. Took out the paddleboard. White boy summer in full effect. SPF full effect. Clocking in on a Sunday. Beautiful. It was nice. Recommend it. But now, with that, over the weekend as well, didn't like what happened to the Brewers. They were swept by the Pirates. Couldn't get to 60 wins. Would have been the fastest in franchise history before the All-Star break to 60. Couldn't quite do it, though. Just had to beat the Pirates once, said got swept in the doubleheader on Saturday, then obliterated yesterday. Now it's the All-Star break. And with the All-Star break tonight, the Home Run Derby. It's on Netflix, by the way. And Netflix, they're trying to keep it more simple than they have in years past. Speaking of years past, can we take a trip down memory lane together, please? Can we go back to the year 2002? Do you remember 2002? Do you remember 2002? What a year. You had Nickelback, How You Remind Me, Nelly, Hot in Her, 1,000 Miles, Vanessa Carlton, Without Me, Eminem, Avril Lavigne, Complicated. Those are some big bangers. Eminem, Lose Yourself. Big, big bangers in 2002. What else did you have there? 2002, let's see here. Movies released. Let's see. Let's trip down memory lane real quick here. 2002, what do we have here? Lord of the Rings. Oh, my gosh. 2002, the number one movie, The Lord of the Rings, The Two Towers. Oh, buddy. Spider-Man. Oh, the best Spider-Man. Tobey Maguire. The best Spider-Man. I tried to watch this new Tom Holland Spider-Man. It's terrible. I couldn't even stomach it. You want to hear a joke? Marvel movies. Ugh. The new ones. Tobey Maguire, though, Spider-Man. Oof. Also, big hits in 2002. How about a home run derby and all-star game in Milwaukee?
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7: It's eight of baseball's greatest sluggers in the ultimate game of power and pride. Who'll be this year's star among the legends of long ball?
8: Sosa wants to recapture his crown, and baseball single-season home run king goes for the title of

0: This is badass, dude. They don't make cuts like this anymore. Mark McGwire, Sammy Sosa, Barry Bonds. Oh, buddy. Bring me the steroids. Are you not entertained? Are you not entertained? Give me the steroids.
1: Welcome, everyone, to the Century 21 Home Run Derby 2002. Milwaukee, Wisconsin, where the legend of Henry Aaron, the all-time home run king, began and ended 12 years of Milwaukee Brave, 2 years of Milwaukee Brewer. Hammer and Hank will forever loom larger than life. We're in spanking new Miller Park, where new memories are being forged here in Milwaukee. Some perhaps even tonight.
0: Look at that. Look at the scene.
1: Hello, everybody. I'm Chris Berman, and welcome to our Home Run Derby. It's a night of fun and marveling, certainly, in the Titanic Blast. For all you baseball fans here, for all you baseball fans across America, for all you baseball fans
0: across the world,
1: ESPN is proud to welcome our broadcast team for the Home Run Derby as well. Say hello to one of the great second basemen of all time, Hall of Famer Joe Morgan, sitting along the third base dugout. And a soon-to-be Hall of Famer, one of the great catchers this game has ever known. Met Dodger and, oh yes, Florida Marlin. Do you remember? Yes, Mike Piazza. You fans here in Milwaukee, you fans all over Wisconsin.
0: What do you mean, you fans?
1: Are you ready to unfreeze the frozen tundra?
0: Yeah, it's summertime. Yes, Chris. It's the summer.
1: Are you fans up here behind home plate? Are you ready back there? You fans down the left field line, are you ready up there? You fans down the right field line and in right center field, are you ready up there? Are you ready for some long ball?
0: Yes, I am. I'm ready. Tonight, though, here's what I had to laugh at. I was it's from The Athletic, and I was talking about the Home Run Derby. It's on Netflix tonight. They said that they want to keep the Home Run Derby simple. They want to introduce a stripped-down, back-to-basics version of its classic all-star break, Feet of Strength. No more clock. No more bonus rounds, just a set number of swings to see which slugger can hit the most balls over the fence. The MLB Executive Vice President of Baseball Operations, Morgan Sword, said, and I quote, "The idea is to slow the pace down a little bit and simplify the rules a little bit." Again, if you have to come out and say that we're now simplifying the Home Run Derby, it means it's been a lost cause since they churched it up, bastardized it beyond recognition. What? Imagine living in a world where someone has to say, eventually, we have to simplify the Home Run Derby. Again, let's see here. MLB has long tinkered with the Derby, but Sword said these specific changes were based on feedback from fans, players, and former players, including Albert Pujols, Ryan Howard, Prince Fielder. Throughout those conversations, Sword said two seemingly contradictory bits of criticism were consistent. The Home Run Derby had become too fast-paced, but also took too long. Quote, "It was hard as a viewer to follow with what was going on." Imagine you have a Home Run Derby, and you've made it too hard to follow along with. Again, it's a Home Run Derby. At least you're getting back to, I guess, some basics. 608-321-1670. Tonight, starting at 6, Derby broadcast begins, and the Derby's at 7. Line 1, though. Good morning.
2: Hey, well, it's Ron in Jersey.
0: Big Ron. What's up, brother? How are you living? How's the weekend?
2: Oh, the weekend was great. I got my lazy ass off the couch and went for a little nature hike, a little nature walk.
0: I love that.
2: To a local park here. Yeah, I haven't made a New Year's resolution in decades, but I did make a set a goal for myself at the beginning of the summer to get out and do some nature hikes, some nature walks. At least do a handful of them this summer. We couldn't really do because my 13-year-old plays travel lacrosse, so we're traveling every weekend.
0: Best thing you can do, Ron, is have movement in your life. Best thing you do is to move around and go up, get nature.
2: Oh, I know.
0: That's the best.
2: Yeah, I know you're very big into exercise, you know, so.
0: You can't become stagnant, you know, you got to move around.
2: Yeah, you really feel better afterwards too. Yeah. It's just so relaxing and peaceful to be walking through the woods.
0: It's nice to be in nature. You know, you get the vitamin D from the sun on you. I like to do is what you could take the shoes off and you connect with the earth, you know, barefoot, charging. And if you really want to get down to it, start sunning your balls in your backyard like I do. It's beautiful, Big Ron.
2: Okay. Well, I'll stop short of that, but So you got to take off on Monday for ACDC.
0: You got
2: to get the full experience, especially if you're going strong for 4 hours on a pregame show prior to the concert.
0: Yeah, I know. You know. Like, I'm at a bar doing a party. Like, what am I going to do? Not supposed to drink? Yeah, you know.
2: Yeah, exactly.
0: Yeah,
2: exactly.
0: I think I'm taking next Monday off. It just sounds like the right thing to do.
2: So I went on setlist.fm. They've got one show in Charlotte, North Carolina under their belt on this current tour. And if it's like their last tour last year, they're just going to play the same set list every concert, which I like.
0: Yeah,
2: because then you can plug it into a playlist and just kind of listen to it and get prepped up for the concert. So I probably only don't know maybe four of these songs. So they start out with If You Want Blood, We've Got It, Back in Black, Demon Fire, Shot Down in Flames, Thunderstruck, Have a Drink on Me, Hell's Bells, Shot in the Dark, Stiff Upper Lip, Highway to Hill, Shoot the Thrill, Sin City, Jailbreak, Dirty Deeds Done Dirt Cheap, High Voltage, Riff Raff, You Shook Me All Night Long, Whole Lotta Rosie, Let There Be Rock, and then they encore, they'll probably change up the encore, but they encore with TNT and Have a Drink on Me.
0: Awesome.
2: So there's probably, like I said, maybe four songs I don't know in that set list. And I'm going when they come to New Jersey in September. So I can't wait.
0: Oh, yeah, they're in your neck of the woods. I can't wait either, Big Ron. I've never experienced a concert in Camp Randall, so that'll be cool.
2: Oh, really? That shocked me, having grown up in the area. Yeah.
0: Well, I wasn't old and, like, you know, they didn't have concerts for, like, 30 years, you know, so it's like,
2: What's the reason for that, Evo? Do you know the reason why they didn't have concerts for 30 years?
0: No, I don't know if they were trying to protect probably the field, the grass. I'm not sure.
2: That's the only reason I can.
0: They didn't sell alcohol either, too, so maybe that had something to do with it. I don't know. I'd have to look into it. I'm sure someone knows out there.
2: I know they it was an NCAA rule that you couldn't sell alcohol, but at games on campus. But you'd think they'd be able to sell for a non
0: Metallica. This is before the Kohl Center could sell alcohol. Metallica came to the Kohl Center, and you couldn't drink in it because of that. So you had to watch.
2: Oh, okay.
0: Jim Brewer was the opener, the comedian, and I think Metallica left him high and dry out there because he went on way longer than anyone ever thought. He even was like, and he was. Eventually, people wanted to turn on them, but you couldn't drink. And then Metallica came on eventually, and still you couldn't drink. It was still cool. I think I saw the Foo Fighters there, and you couldn't drink either.
2: You're right. You can't drink because it's on campus, I guess.
0: The first concert they had when you could finally drink, and thank God, because it was the Dixie Chicks, my wife wanted to go. That show sucked, so I needed all the alcohol I could get. Thank God they were, like, letting you drink then. I've never been to...
2: Do you like the Dixie Chicks outside of that concert?
0: I don't give a crap one way or the other, like what political affiliation you are, what you do. I don't care. I just want to hear the hits. And they didn't, they didn't play the hits. And then by the end of the show, everyone was sitting down. I've never been to a concert where, like, everyone was sitting. It was tough.
2: That's brutal.
0: So I turned.
2: Yeah, I like that song, I turned to the liquor. That's the only song I know by the Dixie Chicks.
0: So I turned to the booze, Big Ron, and I needed it. And that couldn't even make it entertaining.
2: Yeah. What was I going to say? Before that 30-year hiatus back in my day, I remember Pink Floyd played at Camp Randall.
0: I would have.
2: I didn't go, but I heard that was epic.
0: I would have loved to have seen that, man.
2: Oh, my God, yeah. And speaking of music, man, Vagabond John's band, Makeouts has a new single called
0: I played it earlier.
2: Concrete Cadillac.
0: You I read your tweet on air. Vagabond John called in and I read your tweet to him and then I played the song. So that you inspired a segment, Big Red.
2: Oh, I did not hear that. I was
0: You inspired one. You inspired one because of your tweet. So I played it. It was
2: that
0: awesome.
2: Song hits, man. That is a good song. That's the first song. I didn't even know he was in a band. So
0: yeah, it's really cool.
2: I'm gonna be into that band. You can go to YouTube and check out the makeouts.
0: Yeah, the makeouts. Yeah. Well, Big Ron, you are truly a treasure and a treat, my friend. You're the man.
2: So are you, Evo. Take care, man.
0: See you, brother. Talk to you later.
2: All right.
0: Big Ron, all the way up in New Jersey. Awesome, dude. 608-321-1670. Line two, good morning.
3: My Toby Maguire spidey senses were tingling. I knew I had to call it. Wouldn't you know it, I get to follow up my good friend, Big Ron.
0: Badger Bloody? Is that
3: Badger
0: you?
3: Badger Bloody Review.
0: My man.
3: Absolutely.
0: What's going on, Badger Bloody? How we living?
3: Well, I heard you did a little paddleboarding this weekend out at Devil's Lake.
0: That was awesome.
3: I also did a little paddleboarding myself out at Governor Dodge State Park in gorgeous Dodgeville.
0: That's my stomping grounds. That's my hometown.
3: Oh, I'm well aware.
0: Hey, we were supposed to go on Saturday, but then our plans changed, and then we ended up staying at Madison and then Devil's Lake yesterday.
3: Very nice. Yeah, I was there Friday and Saturday night. We
0: awesome.
3: Brought paddle boards out, did a little paddling around. I did not apply enough sunscreen. Ray Baker lashed me up pretty good, I'll just say that.
0: Hey, that turns into a nice tan, though.
3: Yeah, I'm thinking it'll fade quickly.
0: Yeah.
3: So, question about the paddle boards. Are you an inflatable or a rigid board kind of guy?
0: So, we have two inflatables, and what you got to do is you get the air pump for the car. So, you plug in the air pump, and then, because if you're doing the handheld pump, you're doing yourself a disservice. So, just,
3: sure.
0: Yep, the blow-up one.
3: Sounds like you got to figure it out with the car pump, because sometimes I'll see people doing the blowing the boards up with the hand pumps, and that just looks very
0: terrible. I mean, and it needs 15 PSI. That's a lot of air you're pumping into there. So, and use the car pump. That's the way to go. How about you? What do you?
3: Yeah, you really can tell the casuals by who does not have the electric pumps, for sure.
0: You need the electric pump, yes. Otherwise, you're never going to get out there. It'll take, like, hours to put 15 PSI into it.
3: No, exactly. I thought about trying to get into the inflatable board game just for ease of transportation.
0: Mm-hmm.
3: But I don't know. The rigid ones are nice and convenient.
0: They are, yeah. Did you camp then at Governor Dodge, I imagine?
3: Oh, absolutely. Did some camping.
0: How were the raccoons?
3: Cooler of beverages. Oh, man, there was a bold bastard that was poking around. I kept having to pick up stones and throw them at him.
0: They're naughty. I mean,
3: it's okay. So when I went to Edgewood University, the campus raccoons, it was the same deal. They're fat. They don't care. You'd be walking home drunk from the bars, their beady little eyes staring at you. I'm like, yeah, what the hell are you going to do about it? And it's the same deal at these campsites because, you know, you're not allowed to do anything about it. They just raid with impunity, it seems like.
0: Yeah, yeah. They run amok. They're bastards. God, I hate those guys. Hey, did you get a Bloody Mary out anywhere?
3: No, I did not.
0: That's all right.
3: Sometimes I have these little, Filthy Foods, which I've reviewed before. They make these wonderful little single-serve packets, which are shelf-stable. You don't have to refrigerate them. Mm-hmm. And sometimes I'll bring those along.
0: Mm-hmm.
3: But it was just a beer and vino kind of weekend.
0: Oh, nice, dude. Yeah. Well, Governor Dodge is great. Beautiful. Cox Hollow, Twin Valley. Love it, dude. I'm glad you could experience it.
3: Absolutely. Yeah, did you do any hiking at Devil's Lake, or were you just paddling this weekend?
0: We were going to hike, and then we ended up, we just paddled. It was well worth it. Then we went to Tumbled Rock, which is like that brewery and restaurant with live music, kind of like right at one of the entrances. And,
3: the one that you drive by every time you're like,
0: yeah, highly recommend. It was awesome, too. So no hiking.
3: Excellent. I think that's going to be the stop next time I find my way out to Devil's Lake.
0: Do it.
3: Hit that place up and hope they got some live music going on.
0: Yeah, I think they have it every single night during the summer, so you'll be good.
3: Hell yeah. Well, I just got to say, loved the old promo from the Milwaukee All-Star game.
0: Mm-hmm.
3: Chris Berman's always electric, even if he does say some things sometimes. And I've just got to say, the baseball All-Star game – is the only relevant All-Star game in all of today's professional sports.
0: Yeah.
3: NFL is a joke, which, I mean, they don't even really have it anymore.
0: No. Badger Bloody?
3: We sit down and have a halfway decent time watching.
0: Yeah. It's the All-Star game, and you'll get it tomorrow. Badger Bloody, Home Run Derby tonight, though, brother. Anything else before I let you go?
3: Excellent. Have a good week, and
0: you too.
3: Keep on keeping on, my man.
0: You too, brother. Treasure and a treat. Much love, buddy. See you later.
3: Take her easy.
0: Bye-bye. Yeah, the inflatable paddleboard, I enjoy it. That's the way to go, you know? Let's see on the text line here. Kevin from Missouri, The Chicks Goodbye Earl is good. Yeah, that's a great song by the Dixie Chicks. They did play it at the Kohl Center, but the concert itself. Ugh. And our guy Brad in Sturgeon Bay. My wife wanted an inflatable paddleboard, and she leaves it inflated and straps it to the top of the car. I'm like, what's the point of wanting the inflatable one then? Just to have the option, Brad. Just to know I can, maybe. We had that discussion. I had the discussion with my wife yesterday. Because someone was on one of the rigid ones. And she's like, I wonder what those are like. I'm like, well, I think it's a little more cumbersome to take around. Because the inflatable ones, you at least can fold up into a bag that's half the size. I do enjoy, though, the inflatable paddle boards. They're nice. It's a good arm workout, shoulders, a little core. Get some sun out there. White boy summer. I'd invest into one if, you know, you're thinking about it. Make sure you get the electric plug in. The electric can... So you plug in the car and inflate the paddleboard. If you're doing the hand pump, you're dumb. Don't work harder, work smarter. All right, 608-321-1670. We'll take a little break here. Stick around. We'll be right back.

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0: Hell yeah. Turn it on and rip the knob off, baby. Hot one today.
1: Woo, baby.
0: You know what was not hot? The Brewers getting swept by the Pirates. Not hot at all. That was some icky. Some icky getting thumped by the Pirates. Miz going to have some time off as well. It's supposed to be Skeens and Miz. Pat Murphy was talking about how he just wasn't recovering quick enough. Had been pitching a lot. The whole team was kind of taxed. So there is there's that for you. Not in the All-Star game, the Miz, and probably won't even pitch against the Marlins when they come back on Friday. Brewers, did you see this, though? Brewers drafted a Sabathia, a CC Sabathia. Well, Carsten Sabathia III. He's not a pitcher, though. He's a hitter. Carsten Sabathia III. He was 5 years old when his dad came on the Milwaukee Brewers and put him on his broad shoulders and helped him into the postseason for the first time in a generation. The Brewers then selected the third, Carsten Sabathia, on Sunday, the 20th round of the MLB draft. He was talking about how he remembers Bernie Brewer. He said, quote, "I remember not wanting to leave because it was the summertime. And I was like, Mom, we're in Milwaukee and I never have to go to school. This is awesome. I never want to leave." Carsten said, quote, "Being real young, that's all you're thinking about. I remember going to the stadium, loving the uniforms, loving the colors, loving the..."

0: We have to.
1: He said, quote, it was truly an awesome opportunity. Cool, man. Awesome. 608-321-1670, line one. Good morning.
2: Bumblebee Tuna.
1: AC in Partyville, excuse me. Your balls are showing.
2: Yes, they're bulky, but I consider them carry-on.
1: Peanuts.
2: My man. Yeah, peanuts. I'm old school. I get it. Not complaining. It's the world we live in sports-wise. But I texted my brother after the second game Saturday, the Brewers game, and I said, I'd be willing to bet they bench or sit Miz tomorrow, Mizard of Oz. And he goes, no, they won't. And I said, my butt, they won't. And then sure as heck, and I know he's, you know, maybe his arm is a little sore, but Jesus Christ, tell that to Nolan Ryan, not trying to be the old grump on the lawn.
1: But Nolan Ryan would go pitching, and then he'd go beat your ass afterwards, too.
2: Yeah, exactly. And yeah. That was back in the days with a four-man rotation, not five.
1: Yeah. He'd pitch till the ninth and then kick your ass if you said otherwise.
2: Yeah, shit, I think he even pitched back in a doubleheader once. Yeah. But
1: I'm going to get
2: pretty impressive.
1: Yeah, I know.
2: Yeah. Hey, with the whole coffee mug gate earlier this morning, you were kinda wound up. You said, no remorse. Fight fire with fire. Do you know those are two of my favorite all time Metallica songs from their first two albums?
1: Well,
2: it
1: I mean
2: cracked me up.
1: Yeah. Ride the lightning. Ride the lightning,
2: exactly.
1: AC.
2: You know it. And then last week you were telling a story about when you went down in a bus ride for a UW event and they were worried about you misbehaving and they had a guy following you all over.
1: Yeah.
2: And it reminded me of when Rocky's training up in the mountains of Russia and those Russian guys are following him everywhere and he finally ditches them and they smash into the snowbank. And I'm wondering if you did the same thing.
1: I did not. The only time I tried to ditch... I'm too hard to handle, AC. They tried to throw handlers on me. I'm too hot, too hard to handle, all right? The only time I ditched my would-be trying-to-be handler was during the game. I'm like, I'm scooting off to go get some booze. And that they didn't try to fall too hard. I even invited him, and he said no. So
2: okay.
1: I'm like, hey, I'll go get you a beer. He's like, nah.
2: Right on. Last thing is, I don't have tickets to AC/DC. I wasn't going to go, but that Monday is my birthday, so I took the day off. And then I heard you say you're hosting this pre-concert party Sunday at the Scotty Bar.
1: Correct. Yeah. So 1 to 5, 1 to 5:30, something like that.
2: 1 to 5:30. Okay. I'm gonna probably hit that party for sure, and maybe I'll see if I can get a ticket. My brother's going.
1: Oh.
2: I don't know if it's too late to look for tickets.
1: No,
2: or not,
1: tickets are still for sale. I do believe.
2: Really? Okay. Well, if I don't get a ticket either way, I told my girlfriend for a birthday present, we can skip the Lewinsky and just be my designated driver on Sunday for my birthday. But she said she'd be willing to drive me to your party. So
1: it's too funny,
2: looking
1: man.
2: Looking forward to it, man. I was on your website this morning, logged in. Your logo for the radio station shows Giannis and Aaron Jones.
1: Huh?
2: It's just a logo. It says like the Wisco Sports Show or something, and it shows Giannis driving and Aaron Jones running the football. It's on your web, not your personal, but the radio's website.
1: Oh, send it.
2: I was just.
1: I don't know. AC, I'll try to find it. I'm not sure.
2: it's on the homepage
1: on Wisco Sports.
2: I'm curious if they're going to have to change that. Since those two players no longer play, but I wouldn't worry about it. It was just kind of a curious thing I had going on in my little pea brain.
1: I guess I don't see it. I
2: thought it was on homepage, and you just scrolled. It's the Wisco Sports Zone.
1: Yeah.
2: Logo.
1: Yeah.
2: But I can send you.
1: Send me a
2: picture
1: pic.
2: Of it.
1: Yeah, send me a pic.
2: Yeah.
1: All right, AC. All right, send it my way. All right, brother.
2: Right on. All right, much love, with your cock out.
1: Well, always.
2: Yep.
1: See you, brother.
2: See ya.
1: AC in Bonerville. Line two, good morning.
3: Hey, how's it going?
1: Mississippi Drew. What's happening, brother? How we living?
3: Oh, living good.
1: How's the weekend?
3: You know, it was good. I mean, it was like, how exhausted can you get relaxing? But it was still good, you know? It was good. I mean, we did like

0: a little of absolutely everything, but not a lot of anything this weekend. But
1: kind of like a jack of all trades situation.
0: Yeah. Right. You know, started with going up to that Stephen Wilson Jr. show we were talking about way back when you told me he was coming to Madison. So
1: yeah,
0: and that was sold out. So I went to that other one.
1: How was it?
0: Up in the cities. It was fantastic.
1: Good. I'm glad.
0: It was fantastic. It was great. And I'm staying at my in-laws' place, which it was really nice of them to put us up. And I hadn't been before.
1: To your in-laws?
0: And now they're going to have a hard time getting me to leave because they're right on a lake and it's really nice. Like, and they like leave the city on the weekends all the time to like go up north and stuff like that. Like, why would you ever leave your house? Like, I don't understand.
1: So they're on the lake, you said? A lake?
0: Yeah.
1: Do they have a...
0: they're right on it.
1: They got a boat launch? They got a dock.
0: They got a ski boat. Beautiful. They got paddle... Going back to that, paddle boards. They got everything, right?
1: So my wife... So this is great, Drew. My wife... she's on this mission now that she wants the boat because she's good at water skiing. She's good at knee boarding and yada yada. So she wants a boat. Yeah. She wants a boat.
0: Yes.
1: And I don't want a boat. I want friends with a boat, you know. So maybe, maybe, you know, we could get hunky-dory with your in-laws. And all of a sudden, you know, Jen and I are up there using the boat. What do you think?
0: Yeah, well, I'd say just come here, use our boat. Use our boat anytime you want. And it depends on which kind of boat you want, even.
1: Well, she's been looking at, like, speedboats.
0: I mean, total, I think what do I own?
1: I
0: got six boats. So
1: I'm sorry, what'd you say?
0: I have six boats.
1: You have six boats?
0: I have a sailboat my dad passed down to me.
1: Okay.
0: Like a 23-foot, like, day sailor.
1: Okay.
0: I got a party barge, 23.5 feet.
1: Nice.
0: And then I got a stand-up paddleboard and three kayaks. So,
1: I don't really can.
0: And the stand-up paddleboard is mainly what I fish off.
1: I don't really consider it like a boat, though, you know?
0: It's all rigged. It's completely rigged for fishing.
1: Nice. Hell yeah.
0: Yeah. It's got a motor on it because I'm old.
1: Oh, okay. Yeah. So, makes sense.
0: Yeah.
1: She wants some, like, speedboat, and then she wants to ski behind and stuff.
0: Yeah, you can ski behind our party barge. Oh. This is
1: what it's going to end up being, though. Me doing everything, getting the boat ready, doing all the stuff.
0: Right.
1: You know, I have no problem doing it. I've done it my whole life, but still, I know how this story ends. It's me doing everything 100%. and her reaping all the rewards or the benefits of me being the captain. It's never, you know, the captain never has as much fun as everyone else because you got to be responsible.
0: Well, he only gets like maybe two drinks.
1: I know.
0: You know.
1: You don't want a BUI.
0: Since it's hot. Yeah. No. You do not want that.
1: Mm-mm.
0: Nope. And you don't want to endanger everybody.
1: No, you don't. I know how the story ends. It's me not having fun.
0: Yeah. Well, no, it's still fun. It's still fun. It's just a lot of work.
1: It's funner it's if you got a friend with a boat than it is if you have the boat, you know?
0: Yeah. I mean, it beats staying home and working on your lawn. That's true.
1: That's why you just don't work on the lawn.
0: Sure beats that.
1: Yeah.
0: Huh?
1: So that's why you just don't work on the lawn, you know?
0: Yeah.
1: Drew? Anything else? Well,
0: I don't know. We wandered over there. I was going to say, you know, till a certain age, I always thought it was Partyville. I never knew it was Partyville.
1: Oh, yeah, Party. Yeah.
0: I was always like, oh, that place must be amazing growing up. And then it's Partyville. Yeah. Yeah.
1: Drew, you're a treasure and a treat, brother.
0: Yep, as are you, my friend.
1: Much love, man. Maybe I'll come use one of those boats. See you, buddy.
0: Later.
1: One last before break. Line three, good morning.
2: Mike and Porter's Double Dip.
1: Hey, brother. What's happening?
2: I got a assistance for you.
1: You got a what?
2: There's this whole boat thing.
1: Oh, yeah.
2: Hey, so you saw yesterday, but there was a boat in Fox Lake that caught fire, and four people had to jump from it. You'd be like, hey, Jenny, did you see this article here where this boat caught fire? Do you really want to own a boat that doesn't be on it and then it catches fire in another lake and then we get to deal with it, the whole situation and everything else? I mean, if you're on your own boat, if somebody else's boat and it catches fire, then you just swim back to shore and you're done with it. You know, it's not your problem.
1: Well, here's the thing. Here's also what kind of irks me a little bit. We had a boat. My grandfather passed away in 1975, Lund. It was aqua green. It was actually aqua blue. I named the boat She Blew Me because it was blue. You know, it was like an aqua looking blue. She Blew Me. That was my boat. B-L-U-E. The She Blew Me. We had a boat. It had a Honda 20 horse outboard motor. It was fast enough to get you up water skiing. You just had to work at it a little bit. And she's like, well, I didn't like that boat. It was too small. I had a boat. We never used it. Why should I get a boat now?
2: Pedal boat, so you know you should ride as a kid out in the lake. You know, here you go, Jenny. Here's your boat.
1: I also don't think she cared for the name. When I christened the boat, the She Blew Me, there was a lot of eye rolling.
2: But, it was the proper name though for the boat. So
1: yeah, B L U E, the She Blew Me. It was great. I loved it. It was a blue boat. It was blue.
2: Yeah. Awesome.
1: All right, but thanks for thinking about it. Like all right, I'll tell her about the boat that started on fire. My treasure treat. Much love, brother.
2: Yeah,
1: the She Blew Me. It was a great boat. B-L-U-E. Don't get your mind in the gutter here. It's 1975. Lund. Fiberglass. Straight from the mid-70s. 75. Beautiful blue color. But She Blew Me, baby. Never used it. Used it like a handful of times. She never wanted to take it out. Why would I get a boat now if we already had one we didn't use? I want the friend with the boat. All right, I got to take a break. We'll come right back. Just

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0: Ah, Grant Bills.
1: Morning, Ebo.
0: How are you doing, brother?
1: What's outstanding.
0: I had a come to Jesus moment over the weekend, I think.
1: Okay.
0: I think I like Tyler Hero now.
1: I do too. I'm all in.
0: I don't think I ever would have said this, especially after what he turned his back on Wisconsin after, you know, being in the full garb, getting pictures with it on the court and everything. Mm-hmm. And then off he goes to Kentucky.
1: It was Nigel Hayes' fault, which has been known.
0: Yeah.
1: Zach is known. Like, he's talked about this for a lot of. Ebo, a lot of things, especially with Badgers, discussed on this station, the rest of the world is behind on. You ever notice this?
0: No, of course.
1: Zach and you are thought leaders in a lot, and our callers in a lot of these spaces.
0: Yeah, a lot of people, though, just can't comprehend how do I want to say this accurately here? They can't comprehend the beautiful mind that is like a Greg Gard or some of the intricacies of the stories like a Nigel Hayes and a Tyler Hero. And then Tyler Hero was talking, what was it, for Summer League, NBA TV or whatever it was. And they're like, hey, like, did you see the clip of him and him talking about, like, why he didn't come to Wisconsin? Badger fans were upset with, here, I got right here. Badger fans were upset with this. I'm going
2: to
0: play this.
2: He wanted me to ask this. He wanted to know, why did you decommit from Wisconsin in college?
3: I mean, I could keep it simple as if I didn't decommit, I probably wouldn't be on the Bucks right now. So I had to make a business decision at the time to go to Kentucky, play for Coach Cal, and now you see where we at with it now. So I'm excited.
0: With it, where we at with it now.
3: Leave that in the past.
0: He's from Wisconsin, by the
1: way. Greenfield.
0: Yeah. Where are we with it now? Where are we with it now? Listen, I grew up in the early 2000s.
1: Yeah.
0: I was once a Wigarthan American a little bit.
1: You know? Yeah.
0: I was a part-time Wig, you know? And I think the world needs more of this.
1: Yeah.
0: I miss the white guy with the random weird accent that, you know, he didn't get from Green anywhere in Wisconsin.
1: You can get in Dodgeville, that's for sure.
0: Not in the meat.
1: Not in Lone Rock.
0: Yeah, not in Lone Rock. I think I miss that kind of style.
1: People just sounding stupid. Yeah.
0: And then totally looking like they're in like a Nelly rap video from the 2000s. I miss that from.
1: Yeah, it's because we don't have music like Limp Bizkit or Korn anymore.
0: Well, Limp Bizkit's never been bigger now.
1: Is that right?
0: I think the Wigarthan American may have a resurgence happening. I think there's a comeback.
1: Can you say that?
0: Yeah.
1: Okay.
0: Why not?
1: I don't know.
0: It's just a white guy.
1: Correct. We win it now.
0: Yeah, we win it now. I need this. I want N1. I want baggy shorts back.
1: Yeah.
0: I want the tall tee. The yup in my white tee and Nikes, you might say.
1: I mean, women.
0: Tyler Hero's doing that.
1: Baggy clothes baggy shorts have never been bigger. It's just that women are wearing
0: them.
1: Men
0: need to take it back. I want the TJ Ford, like, Bucks uniform, but a white guy wearing
1: That's
0: it.
1: That's literally what white women wear to the college bars now.
0: I know.
1: Is TJ Ford-style jean shorts. Get Kate in here to answer for her. Where is she, by the way?
0: This is what I miss from Kate's never. I have no idea. Here's what I miss, Grant. It's like the time frame's like 2002 to about 2006. I think by 7 it was out. Is the small town Wisconsinite who maybe has never left the state, but is bumping maybe some subwoofers are in there, but okay. Usually it's a stock system. A speaker's like partially blown. We got a little G unit going, a little 50 cent or something, and the car's got spinners. I don't know if you ever familiar with the spinners.
1: Mm-hmm.
0: I need a resurgence of that. And I feel like Tyler Hero coming back to Milwaukee could inspire a new generation of people that are with it. White guys that are with it.
1: With it now.
2: Why did you decommit from Wisconsin in college?
3: I mean, I could keep it simple as if I didn't decommit, I probably wouldn't be on the Bucks right now. So I had to make a business decision at the time to go to Kentucky, play for Coach Cal, and now you see where we at with it now. So I'm excited to be home. Leave that in the past. I'm representing the city.
0: Yeah,
1: it's as simple as is.
0: Where are we with it now?
1: I want
0: representing.
1: I want to put a fifth grade reading comprehension test in front of him, see how he does.
0: You could have caught me.
1: You can still hear those cars, by the way, in front of the Quick Trip by my house. They sound like that every morning. Trunk vibrating.
0: You could have caught me, Grant, 2004 Ford Escort ZX2, midnight blue, by the way. No, sorry, electric blue, excuse me. Stock system, bumping 3-6 Mafia. No spinners, though. Mom wouldn't allow it.
1: We have our limits.
0: We knew when to pull it back a little bit. Tyler Hero, though, could spark a new generation.
1: We win it now.
0: We win it now. We'll be right back. My rails so shiny, they clear like flash screen. Plasma gas flame when they see them. It's hard to breathe like they got asthma. Older people.
4: I'm crossing the line. You're crossing the line. The whole damn system crossing the line. Who cares? Maybe you don't understand what I'm talking about.
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0: Can you imagine driving on Dodgeville, the main drag of Dodgeville, in an electric blue ZX2, two-door, moonroof, bumping 3-6? Oof.
1: We have to go back.
0: Did you ever ride around Main Street bumping? Probably not.
1: Menominee?
0: Yeah.
1: Oh, yeah.
0: Did you?
1: Yeah, in high school, my friend had a Dodge pickup. We would blast Thrift Shop by Macklemore.
0: Feels good, doesn't it?
1: Oh, it's great.
0: There is a rite of passage as a kid that you just got to look like a complete idiot.
1: Mm-hmm. His pickup truck was yellow.
0: Yeah. Good memories.
1: It was one of the Rumble Bees. You ever seen one of those?
0: Yeah. Come with the juice, made a gnome, a stunt, riding around, from bumping in my trunk.
1: We listened to Macklemore and B.O.B. in high school.
0: Headband? B.O.B.?
1: Hey, you damn right. Yeah.
0: With two chains?
1: Mm-hmm.
0: All right, Grant, it's nice to see you. Glad you're back. I'm still no coffee mug. Still MIA. I've released my suspect list. You're on it with Pam Yonke and Randy Hawk.
1: That's fine. cracks.
0: Just because you guys had the most access to it.
1: We have access.
0: All right, but, you know, I think... I don't know. I know Bill Michaels is next. We'll see you guys tomorrow.
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0: Well, the Milwaukee Brewers could not set a franchise record with 60 wins before the All-Star break, as they would fall to the Pirates yesterday in Pittsburgh 14-5. Starting pitcher Robert Gasser would take the loss. He went 3 innings, giving up 8 hits, 7 earned runs while striking out 3. The Brewers' undoing would be in the 4th inning, as they would give up 10 runs. Manager Pat Murphy says his team might just be running out of gas.
15: Guys are trying their hearts out. Guys, not everybody's on all cylinders right now.
0: Speaking of fatigue, this game initially was to have Jacob Mizorowski on the mound, but he was scratched. Here's more from Pat Murphy.
15: And Miz is not going to pitch. He didn't recover well from his last start, and we owe it to him to take a little more time. So,
16: what's he dealing with?
15: Just, he didn't recover well. His arm doesn't feel great. His body doesn't feel great. And there's no imaging or none of that stuff going on. We're just giving him a rest. And we need some time away from throwing right now. He's had a big load, and we're making that decision. You know, give him a break.
0: Now Major League Baseball's All-Star Game will be on Tuesday as the Brewers enter the All-Star break. They'll be back into action this Friday when they host the Miami Marlins at American Family Field.
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0: We're just a little over 2 weeks away from veterans reporting for training camp, and the first practice for the Packers will be July 29th. And finally, the Milwaukee Bucks continue on with Summer League today. They'll take on the Suns out in Las Vegas. For the Wisconsin Sports Zone Network, I'm Ebo.

0: incredibly fast when forced to scramble, on and on. Okay? Real quick, Jordan Love. His control of the offense, protection, and route adjustments, he has really grown in those areas, according to a veteran offensive coach. I don't think he gets enough credit for playing the position consistently well, and he's got the athletic traits to match it, from an NFL scout. Says he doesn't use his athleticism nearly enough, but has it in his quiver if needed. But when it comes to clutch plays and clutch performances, the determining factor between Sam Darnold, who just won a championship, Jaden Daniels, who was basically banged up last year, and Jordan Love and Caleb Williams. Caleb Williams is the one that wins out because he's getting better, he's shown progress, and there's a clutch gene there that the others, they feel like need to grow into. Okay. We'll talk with Ryan Wood of the Green Bay Press Gazette when we come back. We'll talk with him about this, and as we get ready for the end of the month, we're only a couple of weeks away from Packers training camp getting underway. So we're going to get into all of that coming up. Don't go anywhere. More of the Bill Michael Show. That's
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0: Bill Michaels Show returns. We are so glad that you're hanging out with us. Thank you so much. Appreciate you. This portion of the program brought to you by our terrific friends out there in La Crosse, Wisconsin. Buzzard Billy's. I got to admit, I went out Friday night, went to a particular restaurant, and one of the things they had on the menu was beer cheese soup. And I asked the guy, I said, is it really good? He said, oh, it's unbelievable. It's unbelievable. I said, okay, let me try it. Nope. Beer cheese soup has to be cheesy, and it has to be good, and it has to have flavor, and it's got to have all of that in it and so much more. And there's still nothing compares to Buzzard Billy's. It's still the best. So I was giving Buzzard Billy's a shout-out even when I was sitting there eating someplace else. But nevertheless, it really, really good, whether it's the food or the accommodations or just the great hospitality you get out there on Pearl Street in La Crosse, Wisconsin. Pearl Street. Buzzard Billy's, that is downstairs. The Starlight Lounge and the craft cocktails, they are all upstairs. And that is our friends at Buzzard Billy's.
1: So you're eating beer cheese somewhere else. It reminds me of the song.

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12: Welcome back. That is going to do it for us today. I'm off tomorrow. Grant is in. And then I'll be back on Wednesday. Just doing some stuff tomorrow. That's okay. Got just a to-do list and figured, take a vacation day. Get a bunch of stuff done during the week. When it's simple, it's easy. Anything coming up tomorrow, Grant, that they need to know about?
13: Chuck Freeman will be here. I haven't told them that... I'll be the one that he's talking to yet, but I'll pull that little bait and switch on him at around okay. at 11, which I wouldn't do to anyone other than Chuck, because I have known Chuck for a while. So
12: right.
13: Kurt Hogue's going to join. He's out at the All-Star break in Pennsylvania. In Philly.
12: Oh, nice.
13: It's in Philly, right? It's not in Pittsburgh. I have that right.
12: I believe it's in Philly. I couldn't even tell you.
13: Well, let's hope Kurt is in the right spot, first and foremost. I think he is, based on what he's tweeting. So we'll talk more baseball stuff tomorrow. I'm going to do the Brewers midseason.
12: Citizens Bank Park in Philadelphia.
13: Okay,
12: yes.
13: There you go. I'm going to do my Brewers midseason awards tonight, so I might reprise those and share those tomorrow on the show.
12: Okay. Yeah, we can do some more mid-year stuff when I get back on Wednesday, too, because we didn't touch on any of that today.
13: We got all
12: week. For sure. Yep, there you go. All right, that's going to do it. Until we talk again 20 hours from now, always appreciate you being here. Time for us to go. Have a good one.

0: is Black and Abdallah on Westwood One Sports. 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
1: Welcome in to Black and Abdallah here on Westwood One Sports, the Westwood One Sports app, Sirius XM Channel 375, and all of our great radio affiliates around the country. I'm Chris Black, along with Adam Abdallah, broadcasting live from downtown Chicago each and every day on the air until 3 Eastern. You can call or text the show at 310-840-4910. How about this, Abdallah? We're at the point of the summer. We have made it to the Major League Baseball All-Star break.
2: Oh, yes. All right. The halfway kind of point.
1: Yeah, I mean, you know, the 4th of July was last weekend, the All-Star break this weekend. I want summer to stay around forever.
2: Never.
1: I want summer to stay.
2: You know what? I was at the local Target this weekend.
1: Oh, wow.
2: Doing some shopping.
1: Were you?
2: Is
1: that what one wants to do at Target?
2: Shopping?
1: Okay.
2: Some people just peruse. Some people just like to take advantage of the free air conditioning. You know, you just walk around. You just need to go through the aisles sometimes, you know, if it's hot out.
1: So you're at Target. So there I was.
2: There I was at Target. And I saw some things. I saw some things, Chris. The Halloween stuff was already out.
1: Oh, come on.
2: The Halloween stuff was already out. And I said to my wife, I go, I swore, first of all. And she goes, stop swearing, our daughter's around. And I go, no, this is warranted. Why the blank is the Halloween stuff out? It's not even August. It's not even, she goes, it's after 4th of July. There's back to school stuff and there's Halloween stuff.
1: True, it's up next.
2: Summer's over.
1: I mean, it's on deck.
2: Summer's over.
1: You know what's after. You know, Thanksgiving's in the hole.
2: And then you've got Christmas.
1: And then Christmas stuff is in the dugout still.
2: Christmas stuff's going to be, it's warming up.
1: Waiting to grab a bat.
2: It's getting the gear on.
1: All right, so here we go. The All-Star break tonight. We have the Home Run Derby, 8 Eastern on Netflix. The All-Star game tomorrow night, 8 Eastern on Fox. And we've gone to this point of the Major League Baseball schedule. And, you know, when we look at the All-Star break, to me, and it's pretty simple, the Home Run Derby is the best All-Star activity, event, whatever you want to call them, that any league puts together. The Home Run Derby is fun. You know, everyone can enjoy dingers getting smashed out of the park, right? Like, and that's what we want to see. And so tonight they are revamping once again the Home Run Derby. What, they're now going to count swings? I don't know about this. The change for the Home Run Derby? You know what I mean? The one thing last year, having it timed, felt rushed.
2: Yeah.
1: But now going to a swing format, I question whether or not we're going to get one of those great runs. Like, when I think of the awesome Home Run Derbies of the past, I remember guys who are up there just crushing home run after home run after home run until their run is over.
2: Mm-hmm.
1: Josh Hamilton always comes to mind to me. Remember that one year that Josh Hamilton was incredible?
2: Oh, man.
1: And he was just smashing it. And he just, and I think either that year or around that, like, didn't he lose the event because it was in the, like, first round that he used up all, like, he was tired because
2: he hit
1: so many home runs.
2: He was so tired.
1: At the start. So now you change once again the format of it, even though the format of the Home Run Derby is the best of all the all-star shenanigans that take place at all these different
2: shenanigans.
1: Well, I mean, you know, with the NFL, flag football, the NBA with all their stuff that they keep trying and changing.
2: Yeah.
1: You know, hockey has all-star events, a skills competition type of thing. Some of that's kind of cool. Seeing who the fastest guy down the rink is, that's kind of cool. Or like the different targets around the goal. Like, that's kind of cool. But the Home Run Derby is, to me, my favorite.
2: Yeah, it's easily the best because it's your favorite element of the sport. Yeah, you can love pitchers duels and all that kind of thing, but there's nothing that instantly transforms a game like a home run and seeing the best of the best. And the best part about the Home Run Derby is the stars show up for it. Over the weekend on Friday night, Kyle Schwarber was announced. He's the best home run hitter in the game right now.
1: Yeah, he is.
2: And he was like, yeah, it's in Philly. I'm going to participate. And you've got Bryce Harper and Kyle Schwarber, the two Phillies players, are going to participate. You've got Munetaka Murakami, who before he was injured and went on the IL for an extended period of time, was one of the best rookies in baseball and was on a tear hitting home runs left and right. He just got back on Friday to the White Sox lineup and is like, yeah, why not?
1: Love it.
2: Who cares?
1: Love it.
2: I'll go out there.
1: Let's do it.
2: And that's the best part of the home run derby is that the stars, unlike the NBA slam dunk contest, the stars aren't afraid of doing it. Aaron Judge has done it. Like, you've got the best players are like, yeah, I'll do it. Why not? It's just swinging a baseball bat. Like, it's what I do for a living, you know? So that's my favorite part of it, is that you get the best of the best are willing to go out there and participate in it and put on the show. And I also think you get the most access to the players during the event. Like, they're all sitting around. Yeah, they've got their families and the kids in there, all that kind of stuff. But you get the interviews taking place. You get to see another side of the players. You get to see them in a much more relaxed environment. They're all cheering for each other. There's no animosity or anything like that. Yeah. All that kind of stuff is put to the side for the next few days. And then we get back to the races and all that kind of stuff for the, you know, for the divisions and whatnot. But for the next few days, everybody just wants to see each other hit home runs and have some fun on the baseball field. And I think that's what drives people to this, and this is the best of any all-star thing that there is, because you get to see the stars, you get to see the best of the best on the field.
1: The only all-star event in any other sport that could rival, in my opinion, the home run derby is the three-point shootout in the NBA, because the three-point shootout in the NBA, you get legitimate players participating. Mm-hmm. Dame Lillard, Steph Curry, Klay Thompson, right? Like, guys who have accomplished something in their career, mm-hmm. still participating late into their career in an event that does not matter. And I think that's where tonight, getting someone like Bryce Harper, even though the Phillies are the ones hosting the All-Star event, Bryce Harper, the equivalent to Bryce Harper in the NBA, would never participate in the dunk contest.
2: No,
1: would never. Like, I don't even know who that player would be. Like, name a guy. Like, a guy who's been well established, who's been at the top of his game for a very long time. He's made millions and millions and millions of dollars. He's a winner, right? Like, a guy like that in the NBA would never participate in the dunk contest. But Bryce Harper is participating tonight.
2: Well, think about
1: it. That's cool. That's really cool.
2: LeBron's never done it.
1: He's avoided it.
2: He's never done it. He's never going to do
1: it. No.
2: And he's never done it. Like, Jordan used to do it.
1: Well, he did it when he was younger, but yeah. Yes. Yeah,
2: but did he not do it?
1: The NBA used to have a track record of young players in their rookie or their second season that would participate in the dunk contest. Now, it's guys who are signing 10 days who are in the dunk contest.
2: You've got G League players doing it.
1: You know me well. I love the NBA. There are dudes sometimes in the dunk contest I've never even heard of.
2: That takes something.
1: That's what's pathetic about it. But the three-point shootout, I think, rivals it.
2: Yeah.
1: So what do you think at 310-840-4910? What is the best all-star event? I think it's the, hands down, it's the home run contest. Because tonight's going to be fun. You know, with Kyle Schwarber, Ben Rice, you know, Bryce Harper out there. How about Wilson Contreras for the Red Sox? He'll be there. Yeah, I mean, mm-hmm. These are players who have been around for quite some time. It'll be cool to see for the home run contest tonight. It'll be on Netflix. And what I would also bring up in the conversation is with live sports and Netflix to this point, I feel like Netflix is batting like 50%.
2: I'll give them a little bit.
1: The
2: more.
1: NFL games have gone well.
2: Yeah.
1: But when they've had other live events, they've been spotty. Do you remember they had the big that big boxing match with, what was it, Jake Paul or something? And yeah. It was all glitchy and you couldn't actually watch it in real time, but it was all messed up.
2: Yes, but I feel like this, when you have the NFL and it goes well, like that's the, like when you do that and it doesn't glitch, like you're doing something well. I feel like as long as you've got those programmers working tonight, as long as you've got those coders in, those guys are on the schedule tonight. Those people are there, you'll be fine, right? Don't put the
1: coders
2: that you've got working the Jake Paul fight on the schedule tonight. Put the ones that were working the NFL that you've got working the Christmas games. Make sure they're in the rotation for tonight's Home Run Derby. I don't want to see a ball heading out of the park tonight and all of a sudden I get a pixelated field during the game when it's on Netflix tonight. I don't need that every 5 seconds on my TV.
1: Well, in last year, the complaint last year, because they had the clock on the rounds, were that the TV... the shots of the TV and the cutaways could not keep up with the players that were swinging.
2: Yeah.
1: Right? So, like, the ball would go up in the air, and you would start to get the call, and then the camera would go back to the player at bat.
2: No.
1: And they couldn't keep track with the what was a home run, what was coming up short. And it kind of felt like a mess last year with the Home Run Derby.
2: I liked the rule where you couldn't pitch until the ball landed. That way,
1: one at a time,
2: you got to see each swing after the ball landed. You couldn't throw the pitch until the ball landed. That way, the cameras weren't missing throws. And yeah. I feel like that's what you're going to get more of tonight.
1: Yeah, because I like watching that. I like when the home runs come up short and then you see that the swarm of kids trying to catch the ball. Mm-hmm. And there's always one kid that sneaks onto the field who's a little too old. Yeah. He's out there just like...
2: you're not eight.
1: He's pushing kids out of the way. He's catching these pop-ups, these flyouts. And the kids are like crying in the middle of center field because they just got trampled over like it's the running of the bulls. I mean, it's hilarious to watch during the Home Run Derby. So here are the updated rules for tonight. Okay, this is from Major League Baseball, the 2026 Home Run Derby. There's no timer and no outs. Round one is 20 swings for every contestant. Round two, 15 swings. The finals, 15 swings. Each swing counts towards a player's allotment, home run or not. Okay. If you homer on your last swing of any round, you keep going until you do not homer.
2: Okay, I like that.
1: Okay, so you can keep running as long as your last one is a home run. There are no bonus rounds, and there is no bracket for the first round. Okay, so it's just they are just taking the best home run totals from the first round.
2: I like that too.
1: And advancing them on. Here are the tiebreakers. Home run distance is the tiebreaker in round one. A three-swing swing-off will be the tiebreaker in rounds two and rounds three.
2: Okay.
1: So there you go. Those are the new rules for tonight's Home Run Derby taking place in Philadelphia.
2: Okay. All right. I'm excited for this. I hope there's no glitches on Netflix. I do think that part of me, the nostalgic sports fan in me,
1: okay,
2: is going to miss that we're not going to get a Chris Berman.
1: Oh, yeah, he's the best.
2: We're not going to get a back. We're not going to get the random suburb mentions of Philadelphia and how, you know, that this ball is going to some random suburb and this ball was hit to some random. We're not going to get the shout outs that we're going to get. Like, that's what we're going to miss. And I understand it's on Netflix. And listen, cash rules everything around me. That's going to be a theme you're going to hear a lot of as we talk about the World Cup potentially expanding and all this kind of stuff. That's going to be a theme of today, I feel like.
1: Oh, really?
2: But Netflix, you sold this to Netflix as part of the new rights deal, and you don't get Berman. And so I like it. I think that, listen, a lot of people don't like Berman doing certain things. I
1: think he's great.
2: I like Berman.
1: I think he's great on the home run calls.
2: I think he's great on NFL. Awesome. I like it. He's great on the fastest 2 minutes. I think he's great on NFL highlights. I think he's great on the Derby. I think he's, when you can roll Berman out for certain events,
1: yes,
2: he's awesome. And this is one of the marquee events that he's great on. And I'm going to miss him tonight.
1: You're right. You're not going to hear him calling a home run saying that's hit to Willow Grove.
2: Yeah. Come on. Come on.
1: You're not going to hear him saying that a home run call, it was hit to Lansdale.
2: I want that.
1: Yeah, that's what we want. We want Drexel Hill.
2: I want that.
1: There's a home run hit to Drexel Hill or Westchester
2: that's
1: or any of these places outside of Philadelphia. Or maybe you go to the east. You hit one so far, you hit it to... New Jersey. I mean, come on. I mean, come on. Cherry Hill. I mean, let's go. Yeah. I mean, that's outstanding. Come I want to hear Berman do that.
2: Back, back, back. But
1: I think what should take place is, are you familiar with how Rebecca Lowe is essentially, she's on loan to Fox for the World Cup?
2: Yeah.
1: She works for NBC, but she is the best soccer presenter.
2: Yeah. She's the soccer ambassador, essentially.
1: She really is for this country. She's great. I feel like Berman should go with the event, right? Like Berman, even though he's with ESPN still, at the end of his career, he should be allowed to be loaned out to Netflix.
2: He's owned by the Home Run Derby.
1: Home Run Derby. Exactly.
2: Berman presented by the Home Run Derby.
1: I believe tonight it will be Matt Vaskirjan on the call for the Home Run Derby. L. Duncan will also be there for Netflix.
2: They're great. Vaskirjan's awesome. I'm not besmirching the good name of Vaskirjan. I feel like, okay, let's give them a round. Give him a round. But then when we get into the money rounds...
1: No.
2: Roll out Berman.
1: So Berman's like the closer?
2: Berman's the closer, yeah. Like all of a sudden, like he gets his own intro. Like he walks onto the field and he's holding
1: a bat.
2: Yeah, he gets his own intro. He calls his shot like he's Babe Ruth and then just sits down at the booth, puts on the headphones.
1: It's just a really long microphone that's in the shape of a bat.
2: Good God. It's like a stick mic.
1: Yeah, right.
2: Good God almighty, it's Berman's music.
1: It's what Bob Barker used to carry around, but instead it has like a bat around it.
2: That's what I want. That's all I want.
1: I you're right. I feel like there's probably a younger generation that is missing out. They're missing out on Chris Berman in his prime, just rattling off suburbs of Philadelphia as home runs are being smashed. Man. That's the way you grow up. You want to talk about a childhood? That's a childhood. Hot summer night, watching the Home Run Derby, listening to Berman scream baseball calls.
2: And you know what? That's back when...
1: Americana.
2: That's back when the All-Star Game meant something. That's back when it counted.
1: Yes, that is when it counted.
2: That's literally when it counted.
1: Raj wants to know, what would Chris Berman's walkout song be tonight?
2: Oh, you know Berman's old school, so it's I Did It My Way by Sinatra. Like, it's what every old school guy goes with. It's I Did It My Way by Sinatra. It has to be.
1: How great is that? That's outstanding. So there you go. Tonight, the Home Run Derby. That'll be on Netflix, 8 Eastern. We'll see if they can keep up with the home runs. Not having a clock on the event, I think, should allow that to be a little more controlled because the players are not going to be rushing through their swings. And quite honestly, I'm a little surprised. 20 swings? It's not a lot.
2: Well, okay, again, I also...
1: You have 8 contestants, 20 swings.
2: 20 swings is a lot between 8 people.
1: Is it? Don't most of these guys hit over 20 in the first round?
2: No, but I'm saying you get 20 swings, but they're also going to sit there and take pitches because if they're whoever's pitching to them throws them a bad pitch, they're going to be sitting there. So you might get 20 throws.
1: You might get
2: 30 throws
1: of the Home Run Derby is you get the guy that gets his dad to throw to him and his dad can't throw.
2: Exactly.
1: And so like he's getting pissed because his dad is just not hitting over the plate.
2: Like, what are we doing here? Come on, like, dad.
1: You got to trust your guy, whoever it is. If it's a batting coach, the guy that throws BP every day for your club, for your team, right?
2: Yeah. Like,
1: you got to trust that guy.
2: Exactly. Come on. What are we doing here, dad?
1: So Home Run Derby tonight, 8 Eastern on Netflix. I'm excited for it. I think it'll be fun. I like watching the Home Run Derby. I'm not the biggest baseball guy, but I like the Home Run Derby. I also really like the All-Star Game.
2: Yeah.
1: The All-Star Game's fun, and baseball gets it right.
2: They do.
1: You know, it's one of those All-Star events where we are a football-loving nation. The NFL's All-Star stuff sucks. It does.
2: Mm-hmm.
1: But baseball, it's fun to see all the different uniforms, the different players, the older players. Like, there's going to be a lot of celebrating Justin Verlander this week and throughout the All-Star game, which is cool. He'll be a Hall of Famer. I think the entire event, the way baseball handles Monday and Tuesday of the All-Star break, it's perfect. It really makes a lot of sense, and I like the way they do it.
2: really love the access. I know they've adopted this more into like the national broadcast too, where they talk to players and stuff, but especially they started it during the All-Star game where they would mic up the players and they'd mic up a different player during every single inning. I like that. I think it brings more fans and gives you more, the more personality you can give these guys and bring more fans into getting to know these guys on a national level brings, I think, more fans into the game that is very regionalized and is very local. And if you get them on the national stage, you get more people to watch. And again, I hate to be the Debbie Downer about this.
1: Oh, no.
2: I hope we have one of these next year.
1: Oh, what are you doing? Not here of all places, during the All-Star break.
2: I am just hoping
1: don't do this.
2: I'm just enjoy watching these players this year, everybody, because I don't know if we're hitting dingers next year.
1: I think you're rooting for a lockout.
2: I don't
1: think you want baseball next year.
2: I want baseball next year.
1: Okay, stop bringing it up then.
2: How are we going to, how many Mount Rushmores can we do? How many quarterbacks can we rank?
1: I don't know.
2: How many tiers can we do, Chris?
1: Our buddy Josh Graham, hosts here on Westwood One Sports, he says he would trust Raj to throw his BP.
2: Oh, yeah.
1: For the home run derby.
2: For sure.
1: And I would trust Raj, too.
2: I would also trust Josh.
1: Yes. I would imagine Josh can hurl it.
2: Oh, yeah.
1: I would imagine he's quite the hurler.
2: Yeah, both of them.
3: I wouldn't trust me to throw BP. I wouldn't.
1: Oh, come on, Raj. You could throw for us.
2: I think that Raj and Josh would be quite the battery.
1: Yes. I think that would work.
2: Yeah. I like it.
3: I wouldn't trust myself in that scenario. Oh, no. I might fold.
2: Okay. You got to have confidence, Raj. Come on.
1: Yeah, come on, Raj. Step up to the plate. You can throw it.
3: In this case, the mound, but yes.
1: Let's see. Well, yeah, yes.
2: The mound, phrasing.
1: Yeah. Yeah, okay. Thank you, Raj. Appreciate it. Yeah.
3: Thank you.
1: Welcome, Abdallah, here on Westwood One Sports and the Westwood One Sports app. So over the weekend, FIFA has said that they are thinking about expanding the World Cup field from 48 to 64 teams. This is a disaster. This would be terrible.
2: Hate everything.
1: For the World Cup. We will tell you about that coming up next. 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
0: The Home Run Derby is tonight on Netflix. Bryce Harper and Kyle Schwarber will have home park advantage. Will one of them take the crown in the city of brotherly love? Westwood One Sports.
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0: This is Black and Abdallah on Westwood One Sports. Here's Chris Black and Adam Abdallah.
1: Over the weekend, the head of FIFA said that they will examine the possibility of a 64-team World Cup for the next cycle. So the next World Cup in 2030, that they will look at the possibility of expanding to a 64-team tournament for that World Cup. And I believe they've also mentioned that not only is the World Cup this next cycle in 2030 going to take place in three countries. I believe it's Spain, Portugal, and one more right next to those two countries. I think that they are looking into opening the first three matches in South America.
2: Yeah.
1: So Argentina would host a match, and two other countries in South America would host matches to get the World Cup started, thus making it a multi-continent start to the World Cup, which, okay, there's a couple things at play, right? Like, first of all, I see the story that they're looking to expand it. And of course, because greed rules everything, especially in sports, especially in TV now. And this year's World Cup has been successful for a lot of different reasons, but they expanded. So they see the expansion to 48, and now they say, oh, this worked. People like this. Let's do more, because what happens? More teams get in means more games, which means more events to put on TV, which is a higher value you can charge to those who want the rights to broadcast said games. So more teams equal more games, which equals more money for FIFA. That's it. That's the conversation we're having here. If you are talking about it from a pure soccer standpoint, making it more accessible to others does not necessarily make it a better tournament. And I get it. There are some stories from this year's World Cup that were cool, where they got into the knockout stage, round of 32, and they advanced, Cape Verde being one of those teams. There are teams where the storyline was cool. There was also most of the group stage where there were matches that were not relevant for the competition moving forward.
2: Yeah.
1: Because teams have already qualified. So then your third game in a group stage situation did not matter for either side. And so the group stage was watered down by what we saw.
2: Like the U.S.'s game. Like the U.S.'s game didn't matter because they had already advanced. They won their first two games. They sat everybody in their third group game. They ended up losing that game. And it just didn't matter. So when they lost that game, you know, it didn't mean anything, and they ended up just moving on to the knockout stage. And you could have said, you know, was it? They ended up winning that next game and moving on, and then they ended up losing to Belgium. But what this is there would be 128 matches in a 64-team World Cup. That would be double the amount of teams from 4 years ago when there were only 32 teams in the World Cup. In 2030, it will be the 100-year anniversary of the World Cup. It started in 1930. So they want to go all out. That's why they're doing three continents, which is why they're going to add, you know, the opening match in another continent. And so they're trying to go all out. And you're right. Infantino, the head of FIFA, and he's seeing dollar signs in his eyes because of the ratings here, and he's seeing how many matches and how much they're charging to get into these games and how much they're charging for all of this stuff and how much teams and stadiums are paying and cities are paying to host these games. And he's saying, well, if we can charge if we can have more games and if we can have more teams, we can just charge more. All this isn't about saying, and the quote from him is saying, it's the World Cup. We should allow the world to participate. BS. BS. No, that's not what you want. That's not what you want.
1: Yeah. It's
2: you want more money from more countries.
1: Yeah.
2: You want more money from more cities to host these games. You want more money from more stadiums, from more fans, from more tickets. All this is money. That's all it is. None of this has anything to do with amount of teams. And sure, you're going to get the Cape Verdes that make it through to a knockout round. That's cool. You're going to get like Norway is a different situation because Norway just ends up being good because they have one of the best players in the world on their team. You know, like you're not going to get a team that's going to be a little upstart making it through because this is kind of like to me when you expand the college football playoff.
1: Yeah.
2: Eventually, the best teams, look at the final four that we have. You've got Spain against France, and then you've got England against Argentina. You have the four best teams in the world playing against each other. It's not like a little upstart team. It's not like Egypt got through. It's not like Cape Verde got through. It's not the U.S. men's national team didn't even get through. They're a top 15 team in the world. They didn't even get through. The best teams in the world are that much better. Just because you expand the field, this isn't the NCAA tournament. Just because you're the World Cup and you're saying, oh, well, we have to expand it to the world. That's not what you're trying to do. You want more money. That's all this is.
1: Yep.
2: And you're watering down the tournament to try to get more money.
1: So the 2030 World Cup, I couldn't think of the third nation hosting. It's Morocco.
2: Yeah.
1: So Morocco, Portugal, Spain are the host nations. Argentina, Paraguay, and Uruguay are the additional three nations that will serve as opening hosts. So those three countries will also host opening matches to get the World Cup started. And you're right. It's all money. It doesn't make for a better tournament. And if you're a casual, you just jumped in, you love this. Like, soccer doesn't have crazy buzzer beaters. There's not 12s upsetting fives. This isn't March Madness. There's not wacky first four, and then that first four team goes on a run. That's not how soccer works. So, like, the adding more teams beyond 48, you're not including quality. Mm-mm. Like that. That's the thing, is you're just going to get an even more watered down group stage. That's what will take place. You're not going to have a group stage that's interesting. Because guess what? Out of the group, you'll have groups of four. All

0: drew, and then now they're in the knockout stage?
1: I mean, that's what you had this year with Cape Verde. Cape Verde didn't win. They drew all their games.
0: Yeah, but drawing all three, I feel, is different than a team that has two losses and a draw.
1: Yeah, right? That's
0: like,
1: fair.
0: You know, like, it's like, I'll give them credit for at least doing that and accomplishing that, but it just, I don't think people understand that adding more teams is not going to make for a more exciting tournament.
1: No.
0: The World Cup's exciting as it is. I think what has manipulated some of this is that it's the first time in many people's lives since 1994 where you can actually consume it if you're an American during the hours that you're awake and paying attention to things. So people think that this is like the best World Cup ever. And it's like, you're just watching it. Like, the World Cup's always great. It's just, you're not waking up when the World Cup was held in 2002 in Korea, right? Like, when it was in South Korea, like, you weren't waking up to watch matches at 4 a.m.
1: Mm-hmm.
0: Like, it's just, it's here and it's being served to you. So you are consuming it and now you think it's great. It's always great.
1: Yeah.
0: Now this year's World Cup, it is something to note that tomorrow's match between France and Spain and Wednesday's match between Argentina and England, man, is the first time that the top four teams ranked by FIFA heading into the tournament are the final four teams left. You could look at the path that Argentina has had to get to this point. You can question.
1: Oh. Maybe, did they get another favorable call over the weekend against Switzerland?
0: No, come on. That was a red. Come on. You can't flop like that, like a fish out of water, and then cry into your shirt, into your kit, because you're being sent off for flailing when no one even touched you. Sorry, buddy. Move it along.
1: That's basically soccer, but okay.
0: No, I know, but come on. He was on a yellow. That was a stupid decision to make. If you're on a yellow to flop like that,
1: okay,
0: what are you doing? You want to defend him?
1: I'm not defending him. I'm just saying it's convenient that it happens to Argentina.
0: Yeah, okay, right. The way the call happened is no card should have been given in the first place.
1: Mm-hmm.
0: Because a card was given to Argentina in the first place, then the only reaction when you review it and there is no contact at all is to then give a card the other way.
1: Yeah.
0: So it should have just been a foul.
1: Yeah.
0: Spot it and let's play.
1: Yeah.
0: But instead he gave the card and then Messi moves on.
1: Yeah. Shocking. You know,
0: a little extra time there.
1: Shocking.
0: A little extra time. They were worried for a minute about a little some penalty kicks.
1: Shocking. Shocking. You don't say.
0: Well, we were at a bar. We were in Pilsen at a bar, and they had the Telemundo broadcast airing throughout the restaurant.
1: Yeah.
0: And I was explaining to everyone at the table that, like, the moment they went down to 10 men, Switzerland was not going to win.
1: No.
0: And, like, everyone's like, well, why can't they? And I'm like, it just doesn't happen.
1: It doesn't,
0: like, you can't. You're not going to be able to defend for the 15 or 20 minutes at the end of the regular time, and then 30 more minutes down a man. That's just not going to take place.
1: No, absolutely not. No. If this was a group stage and you were saying that you could just defend until whatever and then get through with a draw, fine.
0: Yes.
1: But not with the relentless shooting capabilities of Argentina. Plus, you know, they probably would have awarded a penalty kick before Messi to just get through anyway, regardless. It doesn't matter. Whatever.
0: It's Black and Abdallah here on Westwood One Sports and the Westwood One Sports app. So, yeah, I would be against 64 teams for the World Cup. I would say no. Let's not do that. Let's keep it. You have to keep it at 48. That's fine.
1: Well, they're not going back now.
0: No, I know. That's what sucks. Like, it used to mean something when you got out of the group.
1: Mm-hmm.
0: When only two teams out of every group got through to the knockout round, that used to mean something.
1: Yeah, of course. Now, I just think that we have to remember as Americans, when the Americans do next 4 years get through, just remember,
0: don't
1: be like,
0: celebrate like,
1: don't
0: it's
1: celebrate
0: a
1: like it's a championship. Just be like, all right, well, now this is expected. This is expected. Now you got to win a couple games to start celebrating.
0: Yes, it's Black and Abdallah here on Westwood One Sports and the Westwood One Sports app. As we continue on here in the summer, we continue to look towards the start of NFL training camps. 32 questions in 32 days takes us to the Baltimore Ravens today. How will Jesse Minter and Declan Doyle fit with Lamar Jackson? Can they get Lamar Jackson to the next level? Can they get him a championship? We'll talk about that coming up next. When you speed while driving, you have less time to react to whatever comes across your path. A sharp turn could take you by surprise, causing you to veer off the road. another car could turn out in front of you.

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0: This is Black and Abdallah on Westwood One Sports. Here's Chris Black and Adam Abdallah.
1: Today is July 13th. July 22nd will be the date that the first two teams in the NFL report to training camp. Yeah, the 22nd. The days are ticking away here. Cardinals and Panthers will report on the 22nd. Every team in the NFL will be in training camp by July 28th. And here on the Black and Abdallah Show, each day throughout the summer here, we have brought to you 32 questions in 32 days. Today's team, the Baltimore Ravens.
0: 32 questions in 32 days. Black and Abdallah discuss every NFL team's biggest question heading into training camp. 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
2: Jackson got away, now reloads and throws the Flowers downfield. He's got it for a touchdown! They had Jackson. He escaped and finds Flowers, and the Ravens take the lead.
0: Today's question, how will Jesse Minter and Declan Doyle fit with Lamar Jackson?
1: There we go with 32 questions in 32 days. Today's also a special day. We get three once an hour. We will hit you with 32 questions in 32 days. Jesse Minter, new head coach. Declan Doyle, new offensive coordinator with Lamar Jackson. Can Lamar and the Ravens win the Super Bowl? I think this is the most talented team in the AFC. I think the fit makes a lot of sense. I'm looking forward to seeing what Lamar and the Ravens have for us this upcoming season.
3: Yeah, I think, look, when anytime you bring in a guy that's obviously been in the building before, he takes over, I think he's a good fit. I think that he's a guy that is going to get the most out of this team. I think that Doyle's going to do a good job as well. I think that their talent is good, too. You're going to bring the most out of these guys anytime you've got a guy like Lamar Jackson. We saw what that offense was able to do in Chicago, and you bring someone over from that offensive system, that Ben Johnson system, over here. Now, how quickly can it take? How quickly can Lamar Jackson invest? So far, he's invested. He was there during some of the mini camps. He was there during the offseason training program. When we come back for training camp here and the Ravens come back for training camp, all that stuff's mandatory. So all that voluntary stuff is done. So all of this mandatory stuff now is taking place. Training camp's in full swing. The question is he going to be able to stay healthy enough? And, like, he made it to game day every single week last week, right? Like, for the most part. Last year. Are we going to get the, well, he's questionable, he was on the sideline for this practice, he walked out late to this practice, and all of that? I think we're going to get full buy-in from Lamar Jackson with this new coaching staff. They came in and kind of set the tone right away. You still got a bunch of playmakers on offense. They added Trey Hendrickson on defense. I think this is a extremely talented roster, top to bottom. I think they're one of the strongest in the AFC. I disagree with you that they're the strongest. I still think that the Bills are better, but it's 1A, 1B.
1: Yeah.
3: 1A, 1B. I think it's a complete disappointment if they're not in the AFC championship game. But yeah, I think that this coaching staff is going to get the best out of this team. I just think that at a certain point, when Harbaugh was there, it's time for a change. You know, the message just starts to get stale. You know, you start to cater to the players a little too much, and that's what Harbaugh was doing. And I think when Minter came in, he set a different tone, and it seems like so far, from an outsider's perspective at least, what we are, we're not there, we don't know exactly what's going on inside the locker room, but it seems like Lamar Jackson has complete buy-in so far.
1: I think that's the way to look at it. Buy-in, that to me is what I've observed here in this offseason. In the past, it's been an issue with Lamar, coaching staffs, trying to get him to be involved. He seems to be available, ready to go.
3: Mm-hmm.
1: Okay, that's cool. I think that makes a lot of sense. The guy's won two MVPs. He, at times, is the best player in the NFL. You can win a championship with him. You just need to make sure everything comes together. The trade for Trey Hendrickson, I love that. And I think the Ravens are going to be really good. So when the question's asked, how will Jesse Minter and Declan Doyle fit with Lamar Jackson? I think they're going to fit well. I think that offense, the Ravens, I expect big things from Baltimore in this upcoming season. So we will have two more today.
3: Ooh.
1: Questions in 32 days for the NFL as we continue to look forward to training camp. We're not too far away from the start of training camp. 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You know, Abdallah, it's the summer. We're not quite to the dog days of summer, but like we're in the thick of it, right? Like temps are going to be in the 90s for most different parts of the country. You know, this is summer. Kids are on break. People are taking trips. How long is too long to stand in line for ice cream?
3: Okay, so I think it depends on the ice cream.
1: Okay, right? So here's the situation. We're in Oak Park last night, and then it's like an old-fashioned ice cream place.
3: Okay, so that I think that
1: old-fashioned ice cream.
3: Yeah, I think that tends to
1: It's been there forever.
3: Yeah, that's
1: right?
3: different, I think.
1: And people have those all around this country, right? Yeah. Like there's those places that are iconic, you know, you remember it as a kid.
3: Yeah.
1: You go there, and then so you grow, like, let's go back, let's get ice cream. It's hot. Summer, Sunday night, right?
3: Oh, yeah.
1: So the line's out the door, of course. Of course it is. It's summer, right? Ice cream, summer. There's going to be a line.
3: Yeah.
1: We waited 45 minutes.
3: Absolutely.
1: 45 minutes last night.
3: Effing not.
1: There was like one poor little old lady behind the counter working by herself.
3: Where are the teens?
1: I don't know. That's what I thought to myself. I thought like summer, like this is when all the high school kids should be working
3: Where
1: in the ice cream
3: the
1: shop.
3: Teens?
1: No, it was one little old lady. Trying to, and you know how like ice cream hardens in the cooler, right? So she's got the scoop and she's trying. You can see her like frail little arms trying
3: Where
1: to get the scoop
3: those
1: of ice cream.
3: Teens.
1: I only ordered one scoop because I thought she was gonna break.
3: No,
1: I thought the arm was just gonna snap off like she was T-1000 in Terminator 2.
3: I will give the little ice cream shack more time, because if you're waiting that long at like a Ben and Jerry's, go to your grocery store, buy a pint.
1: This wasn't chain.
3: No,
1: this wasn't a big
3: That's
1: box
3: fine.
1: Ice cream.
3: I'll give
1: this
3: you 15, 20 minutes. I'll give you
1: 40, 45.
3: No, absolutely not.
1: I was pot committed. Like after 30 minutes
3: no,
1: of it,
3: dude,
1: I was like, I'm going to see this out. This got to be a hell
3: you
1: of
3: know
1: an
3: where
1: ice cream.
3: I worked. You know where I worked in high school?
1: Yeah, DQ.
3: I worked at a Dairy Queen.
1: How do you school treats?
3: Absolutely. Listen, no, you got to get some teens in there. That's what you got to do.
1: Where are all the kid workers?
3: Where are all the kids?
1: What's going on?
3: Where are all the minimum wagers?
1: They're too busy playing their video games.
3: They're too busy on the TikTok.
1: Yeah, I thought her arm was just going to break off
3: because
1: the ice cream was so tough. It's Black and Abdallah here on Westwood One Sports.
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1: 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You can call or text us at 310-840-4910. You know, we were just talking about, I waited last night in line for 45 minutes for ice cream. Local hometown type of ice cream parlor, you know, not big box, not big ice cream type of place, you know, not the traditional powers in the ice cream game. You know what was more disappointing about waiting that long? And I was pot committed, so I stayed through the line, is when I got up to the counter to order, you know, you're expecting, because it's like, it's not a big box type of place, that they have probably specialty flavors.
2: No.
1: And they had some. They were all out.
3: Well, yeah.
1: Like they had like a peach. I was like, all right, I'll try the peach. She was like, we don't have that. I was like, all right, what about the peanut butter cup, which is not that crazy, right?
2: Yeah, peanut butter cup.
1: It's pretty standard.
2: Yeah.
1: Like in this day and age of ice cream, of the ice cream game, peanut butter cup.
2: You got to have that.
1: She was like, that one's gone too. And I was like, what about vanilla? She was like, okay. I was like, what? Wait, I just waited in line for 45 minutes for a scoop of vanilla ice cream. What the hell am I doing with my life?
2: You would be a vanilla ice cream eater.
1: Well, what else? I didn't want the Superman one.
2: Oh, Superman makes that. Superman's too extreme.
1: That's what I'm saying.
2: Superman's too extreme.
1: They had like Superman, butter pecan.
2: Nah, I'm not a butter pecan guy.
1: And they had a pistachio one.
2: I don't like pistachio.
1: And then chocolate. Then the regular lineup, okay. You know, chocolate, right. Strawberry.
2: Yeah.
1: Vanilla. So I went with vanilla.
2: In that situation, I probably would have just gone chocolate or strawberry.
1: Vanilla. I mean, it's like, I could not believe that I waited that long in a line for one scoop of vanilla ice cream.
2: Dude, 45. At that point,
1: I know.
2: I agree. Here's the problem. If I walk up and I see a line that long and I see the old lady.
1: Yeah, well, she was struggling.
2: I'm out. I'm out. I make the executive decision and I go, nope.
1: There was no one there to help her. She was by herself.
2: No, sorry.
1: Long line out into the street.
2: No, we'll come back.
1: Line down the block type of thing.
2: We'll come back. Because I know you don't have kids to disappoint. Like, you don't have children that'll be like, you promised me ice cream, and now we're not getting ice cream.
1: Well, I had my nephews with me, and they were outside because they were inside, but the amount of time it was taking to get the ice cream, well, you know what happens with little toddlers.
2: It's a meltdown.
1: Now they're screaming.
2: Yeah,
1: There's waters being knocked out of the jug.
2: Oh,
1: there's
2: God.
1: Like all kinds of stuff. So they were outside.
2: At that point.
1: But I was standing there. I'm going to get us the ice cream. My brother-in-law and I, we're going to get this ice cream.
2: No.
1: And jeez, they took forever.
2: No, dude.
1: It's Black and Abdallah here on Westwood One Sports and the Westwood One Sports app. We've made it to the All-Star break in Major League Baseball. The Home Run Derby is tonight, 8 Eastern on Netflix. Tomorrow night, the All-Star game is on Fox at 8 Eastern. I enjoy both. I like the All-Star game for baseball. I like the Home Run Derby. I'm excited to watch tonight. Did you know that baseball also had their draft on Saturday?
2: Yes, I
1: did. Major League Baseball had their draft on Saturday. The Chicago White Sox had the first overall pick. They take Rock Chalowski, shortstop from UCLA, as their player selected number one overall.
2: Man, what a you and I broadcast out of the great city of Chicago every single day.
1: What about
2: day.
1: Rock?
2: There's no
1: Let's
2: more
1: get Rock
2: of a
1: Chalowski.
2: South Side White Sox name than
1: right?
2: Rock Chalowski.
1: Rock
2: They've already started
1: Chalowski.
2: Printing and they already are spelling the name wrong
1: yes.
2: of Rock Chalowski
1: Rock
2: because it's SKY, but those jerseys are going to say SKI because Rock Chalowski couldn't be more of a Southside White Sox player.
1: And it's R-O-C-H.
2: Yes.
1: Not K.
2: That's not,
1: So it's not like a rock.
2: No.
1: It's Rock Chalowski.
2: But still, what a name, Rock.
1: Yeah, great. That's a ball name.
2: That's a rock. Yeah, that's
1: a baseball
2: that's
1: name.
2: That's a ball player,
1: right,
2: man.
1: So the draft was on Saturday. You know how this goes, right? The commissioner, Rob Manfred. That's our guy. Rob Manfred steps to the mic to introduce the number one overall pick in Major League Baseball.
4: With the first pick of the 2026 MLB draft, the Chicago White Sox select Rock Chulusky.
1: Oh, geez.
4: A shortstop from UCLA.
2: Oh, my God.
4: The Chicago White Sox select Rock Chulusky.
2: Okay.
1: It's Chulowski.
2: It's Chulowski.
1: Chulowski. And he's the number one player selected overall.
2: Like, not consensus number one, but like there were like two or three guys. Manfred, like, you have to get this. And not only
1: that.
2: You had one job. And it's not like it's spelled weird. It's not like it's spelled L-O-U. And you would be like, oh, it's spelled Lau. No.
4: Select Rock Chulusky.
2: It's spelled L-O-W like cow. It's spelled L-O-W, Lau,
1: Rock
2: like cow.
1: Chulowski.
2: Like, anybody would look at this name and say Chulowski.
1: He biffed it. He stepped up to the plate. He missed. That's Rob Manfred,
2: guy.
1: That's
2: the commissioner
4: Chulusky.
2: Baseball. You had one job.
1: I mean, could you imagine the commissioner, David Stern at the time, number one overall pick goes to the Cleveland Cavaliers, LeBouf James. Right,
2: like LeBron James,
1: just totally botch it.
2: I mean,
1: right?
2: Come on!
1: It's just I don't understand.
2: I'm surprised you didn't call him Roch.
1: Roch Chulusky.
4: Select Rock Chulusky, a shortstop from UCLA.
1: I mean, and you're right. There were a couple of different directions that the White Sox could have gone with the number one pick.
2: There were like three guys. That's it.
1: But Chulowski has been known as like the top positional player for a while.
2: Yes.
1: This wasn't like a surprise selection by the Chicago White Sox taking the number one kid, Rock Chulowski.
2: Ridiculous.
1: Come on. Manfred, what are you doing?
4: With the first pick of the 2026 MLB draft, the Chicago White Sox select Rock Chulowski, a shortstop from UCLA.
2: Just another chip on the White Sox shoulder, man.
1: I mean, yes, you're right. Because if those who are not familiar, most Chicago White Sox fans think that ESPN has a vendetta against them.
2: Just baseball in general.
1: Because there are graphics that are missing their championship. There are people that always say that the Cubs won one and the Sox have never won one, even though the White Sox won one in 2005.
2: Yeah.
1: It's a whole thing here. Mm-hmm. It's,
4: Rock Chulusky.
1: So there's Manfred. He had one job to introduce Rock Chulowski as the number one pick for the Chicago White Sox. He had one job.
2: Couldn't even do that.
1: Just one job. You know, the thing with Rob Manfred is we always like to go back to the fall of 2020. Dodgers in the World Series. They win the World Series. And Rob Manfred handing out the World Series MVP trophy to Corey Seager.
2: Oh.
1: So if we go back to the fall of 2020, here is Rob Manfred.
3: You thrilled our fans throughout the postseason with a great performance. You led the Dodgers to a World Series victory, and it's my pleasure to recognize your great play with the Willie Mays Most Valuable Player Award presented by Chevrolet.
1: Hit it, Roy. Hit the music. There he is, Rob Manfred. Yeah.
3: You thrilled our fans.
1: We do need to say here on the Black and Abdallah show that he was medically cleared. He was medically cleared. Medically cleared to hold up. Roy, wrong music. Roy. We need the Darth Vader music. Darth Vader music goes with Manfred. We got to get the Darth Vader music. It sets the tone because he has the evil empire with Major League Baseball. Yes.
3: Corey.
1: That's the right music. Not the cantina music.
2: Not the cantina.
1: It's a different vibe.
2: We have to be clear that Rob Manfred did not hit the cantina.
1: Yeah.
3: Corey.
2: Before stepping to the microphone.
1: What we were explaining is that Major League Baseball had to give an announcement.
2: Yes.
1: To say he was medically cleared.
2: Yes.
1: To that nothing. There you go. There's the right.
2: Yeah.
1: There's
2: Corey,
1: the Manfred.
2: Hello.
1: Yeah. There's the Manfred music.
2: Hello, Rock Chulowski.
1: Major League Baseball had to say that Rob Manfred was medically cleared from this situation.
2: Corey.
1: In 2020.
2: Chulowski.
1: Because he sounded so off. People thought he was having a stroke.
2: Hello.
1: People thought something was wrong.
2: Welcome to the All-Star game. I made the home run derby contest better again. I made it. I made it great for you.
1: Rock Chalewski.
2: There's no more clock. You can just take as long as you want. You could take an hour. You could take 2 hours.
1: Oh, for the home run derby.
2: The derby. You wanted it. Yep. You got it. You can take 20 swings and you hit home dingers. All the dingers. You're
3: you led the Dodgers
2: tonight.
1: He was medically cleared.
2: You got.
1: They had to say he was okay, Schwarber, that nothing was wrong.
2: You got Harper.
1: Did you say Schwarberg?
2: Schwarberg. You got Munatatakurkamis.
1: What was that?
2: Munatatakurkamis.
1: Mooney. Go with Mooney.
2: Munatatakaskaskamis.
1: Just go with Mooney.
2: He's here too.
3: Corey.
4: Rock Chalewski.
1: I mean, it's just insane that Major League Baseball in 2020 had to announce that Rob Manfred was medically cleared after handing out the MVP trophy to Corey Seager.
2: I can't believe.
1: And then he botched Rock Chalewski.
2: Don't.
4: Rock Chalewski.
2: You go up to. We know that when the draft happens, someone says to the commissioner the name before he goes up there.
1: I mean, that's how football works.
2: That's how, at least how football, and dude, it's got to work that way in basketball too.
1: I would assume
2: because
1: so.
2: Because there's a lot of European players. And so, at least in years past, there weren't a lot this year, but in years past, there's a lot of European players.
1: Yes, right.
2: And so someone has to tell Adam Silver the names and how to pronounce these names. And there's cards with how to pronounce them.
1: Yes. Well, he had Corey down.
4: Rock. Chalewski.
2: And Mudatatashi Kakrami.
3: Corey.
2: Will be there.
1: I mean, the fact that in 2020, Major League Baseball had to say that Rob Manfred was medically cleared, so something else was going on.
2: Yeah.
1: I think he tried to blame an echo in his headset. He's wearing like
2: double
1: an
2: audio.
1: IV. Mm-hmm. He was getting double audio. I mean, at that point, don't you have to do the rock star move and just rip it out?
2: Yeah.
5: There's behind-the-scenes videos of Goodell practicing before the draft.
1: Because
5: it's the biggest moment of those young men's lives. And he doesn't want it to have happen what we're doing right now.
1: And thank you to Rob Manfred. Yeah.
2: You can give Goodell a lot of crap. He's prepared. Goodell's always prepared for this.
1: So there you go. Rob Manfred in 2020 gave you the classic Corey.
3: Corey! Yes.
1: As he was slurring all over the place, his words, that is.
3: You led the Dodgers.
2: Chalewski.
3: You thrilled our fans.
1: Yeah, so that was in 2020. This was on Saturday.
4: With the first pick of the 2026 MLB draft, the Chicago White Sox select Rock Chalewski, a shortstop from UCLA.
1: Chalewski.
2: Maybe he's a secret Chicagoan.
1: Chalewski.
2: Chalewski's.
1: Hey, Chalewski.
2: You know, I'm going down to the Chalewski's. I'm going to pick up a couple 2-3 beers, and I'll be right back, okay?
4: Chalewski, a shortstop from UCLA. Chalewski, a shortstop.
1: That's outstanding.
2: Love it.
1: How about that? Shout out to Rob Manfred. He almost got through the entire first half of the baseball season without us even needing a reason to bring him up.
2: Yeah, well.
1: To play that classic audio from 2020.
2: And like I said, listen, he's going to have a lot of time next season to practice names.
1: Stop doing this. Don't do that to us.
2: Maybe he should start working on those commercials a little more where MLB is pimping their that they want a salary cap and how it's good for baseball and how they're running attack ads on the players. That they should be wanting a salary cap and how it's better for baseball. And Rob Manfred should be interviewing more fans during the All-Star game. I wonder if they'll do that. Do you think they'll go up to kids in the outfield in between swings and say, hey, kid, hey, little Johnny, do you want a salary cap in baseball?
1: How annoyed are you at the Dodgers? Do you hate the Dodgers, little kid, because they're spending so much and deferring funds?
2: Hey, little Johnny, you just caught Bryce Harper's home run. Do you think he should have a limit on how long he can sign for? Get out of here.
1: Get out of here.
2: Ridiculous.
1: Oh, that's outstanding. I mean, for you to think that that's going to happen, I mean, I'm guessing that we will have a lockout next offseason. So the season won't start on time.
2: Mm-hmm.
1: But I can't see the owners being okay, especially the cheap owners being okay with not making revenue and missing games, missing gates. I find that very tough to believe.
2: Okay.
1: That's the case.
2: Okay.
1: No, I know that you disagree, but
2: I don't think they'll be okay with it. I think
1: there's a lot of very cheap owners in baseball, and the moment this happened during the pandemic, the only reason baseball got back to playing baseball was because the owners saw that having no revenue of the games was brutal for those who are cheap and needed the cash.
2: I think the gap is so vast, though, that we didn't have attack ads last time.
1: No, that's true. No, they didn't.
2: We didn't have this much of a gap last time. I think it's going to be tough. I don't think that there's actually not going to be baseball, but I think it's going to be tough to get to a point where you can have some semblance of a season where there's at least an all-star game. Like a break. Like an all-star break.
1: I hope so.
2: I hope so, too. Baseball's
1: in a great spot right now.
2: It's in the best spot possible.
1: On the field, the product and the enjoyment of people watching baseball, going to baseball games, and just the vibes around the competition, I think are the best that I've seen in 30 years.
2: It's in the best spot possible since, and for the wrong reasons, obviously, since the steroid era, the Sosa McGuire home run chase that was obviously tainted by steroids, but the most interest in the sport since that era.
1: It's Black and Abdallah here on Westwood One Sports and the Westwood One Sports app. You can call or text the show at 310-840-4910. We will go one-on-one with Raj coming up next. What is the best story of the four teams remaining in the World Cup? England, France, Argentina, and Spain. We'll talk about that coming up next. 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
1: So Brock Chalusky.
2: Okay, all right. Easy there, Manfred. It's Black and Abdallah here on Westwood One Sports and the Westwood One Sports app. Here on a Monday, hanging out live from Chicago with you until 3 Eastern. And at this time on a Monday, we go on out to Parts Unknown in Colorado, and we talk to Raj Sharan, producing the show.
3: The next question comes from the line of Raj Sharan with Westwood One. Please proceed.
2: Please proceed, Raj. On a Monday, a little one-on-one. What's going on, Raj?
4: What's up, fellas? We're going to start in the World Cup, near and dear to your heart. There's 4 countries remaining. I want to know, what's the best story of the 4? Not the best team, the best story of the remaining 4. We've got England, we've got France, we've got Argentina, and we've got Spain. What say you, Abdallah?
5: The best story is England, and specifically Jude Bellingham and his run in the World Cup. He might not be the highest goal scorer, but he is playing the best out of anybody left in the World Cup. And for those of you that don't know, he was questionable to even make the squad for England. People wanted him left off of the World Cup squad that was heading to North America for the World Cup. And now he's being embraced by England. They're singing Hey Jude to him after the match, which he starts like tearing up afterward. Like he is the best player. Like, he's not the best player left in the tournament. He's playing like the best player left in the tournament. And I think they're going to beat Argentina unless FIFA has something to do with it. But if they don't, England is going to beat Argentina and then lose to whoever wins between Spain and France. But I think England has a great chance to beat Argentina. They're a favorite against them right now, but they have a great chance to beat them because of how great Jude Bellingham has been this tournament so far.
2: Can a guy who's an absolute international superstar have like a coming out party?
5: I mean, like, yeah, because nobody knows who he is here.
2: Kind of
5: I don't
2: feels
5: think.
2: Like that's the way with Jude Bellingham. The answer, Raj, is England, because the last time they won the World Cup was 1966. So I do think the best story that's left of the 4 standing, I think France is the best team. Messi is the best player, singular player of all time, and with Argentina, the defending champions. So that's a storyline. Spain has had success in the last 20 years on this stage. So I think it's England. I think England finally breaking through and winning the World Cup would be the best story to come out of the final 4.
4: All right, guys. We've got the Home Run Derby tonight on Netflix, by the way. Then the All-Star Game tomorrow in baseball. Baseball and basketball both build a lot around the All-Star Game. It's not just the game. There's a lot of festivities. So taking it all into account, the good, the bad, the ugly. Better All-Star festivities. Baseball or the NBA? Black?
2: Yeah, I think the way I would look at this is because the 3 of us are not getting invited to the parties that are around All-Star Weekend in the NBA. I think if we were being invited to those events that are around the NBA All-Star Weekend...
4: Hey, we don't know if Abdallah's gotten invites. Abdallah might have gotten invites.
2: I've seen where he goes. I've seen where he hangs. I'm usually there as well.
5: You don't know where I was when it was in Chicago? You don't know where I was?
2: Well, I will say you were in a... You're in a kitchenette.
5: I was in a back room with Ryan Russillo.
2: That's a true story. In a back room at the UIC Flames workout facility where they were holding a celebrity dunk contest. Abdallah and I were there conducting an interview with Ryan Russillo in a back closet kitchen because it was the only place we could find quiet. Yeah. They had like DJ and a TV set and all this stuff, Raj. So like we couldn't conduct an interview anywhere out where anyone was at.
5: It's so like a 2-on-2 tournament. So we walked, like a 3-on-3 tournament.
2: We walked down
5: like
2: this long hallway and we found an open door, and it was a little kitchen closet setup thing with a coffee maker. Yeah. And the 3 of us dudes were hanging out talking hoops in that little kitchen. It's a memory I'll always have. Yeah. We're not going to those parties. So to me, it's baseball. The answer is baseball because on the field, it's a better product. It's a better All-Star game. The All-Star events around it, the Home Run Derby tonight, is better than anything the NBA can put together. So I will vote with baseball.
5: Yeah, it's probably baseball. It's baseball because...
4: You hesitated, though. You hesitated.
5: Well, I hesitate because of what Chris said of, like, all the fest and what, like, the city turns into for the weekend. And it's more, like, about, like, activations and, like, that kind of stuff. And, like, what Jordan Brand brings to the city and, like, all the different pop-ups that they do and, like, all that kind of stuff around the city. And it's different for each city, right? And I think that when it was here... Like, it was great. I've never experienced it in any other city. But again, the average fan doesn't get to do that. The average fan just gets to watch on TV. So I'm looking at it from that perspective. And that perspective is the rest of it is awful besides baseball. So baseball, you get the Home Run Derby and you get the All-Star Game. And both of those are interesting to me. It's the only ones that I actually watch. Like, I'm not watching the NBA All-Star Game. I'll watch the three-point contest. I'll maybe watch the dunk contest. But the ones that I'm actually watching are the Home Run Derby and the Major League Baseball All-Star Game, because those are good. It's a good game, and it's a good Home Run Derby contest. Like, it's a fun contest. So I'll actually watch those. So it's definitely Major League Baseball for sure.
4: All right, guys, expansion. We know neither of you are fans of it. That's well documented. But I'm going to put your feet to the fire and make you make a choice here. Which tournament would expansion impact more? So it would make a bigger difference impacting which? The NCAA tournament expanding in March Madness or the World Cup expanding? What makes the bigger impact to the tournament, the prestige of it, all involved if they wind up expanding? Abdallah?
5: I think it would end up impacting... probably the NCAA more, because it's more volatile, I think. We've seen a 16 seed beat a 1 seed before. Like, I don't think, like Brazil lost early, sure, but they were never a favorite to win the whole thing, right?
2: Mm-hmm.
5: Like, France was never, like, in question this year. Spain was never in question this year. We got the top four teams in the FIFA rankings in the final four this year. I think if you expand it to 64 teams, you're still going to get, you might not get the top four teams, but you're certainly going to get teams from the top seven or eight in the FIFA rankings in the final four, regardless of how many teams you open it up for.
2: Okay.
5: Whereas if you open up the NCAA, you're still going to get the occasional, like, 16 seed beating a 1 seed. You're still going to get a 15 beating a 2. Like, you're going to get the occasional upset just because someone's going to get hot. You're going to get a streaky team. Whereas in soccer, it's more comparable to the college football playoff, where, like, there's just powerhouses and there's not. And that's just how it is. So I think it's the NCAA tournament for sure.
2: Okay, so this is my thought on it. I don't think either will impact much, so I need to figure out which one will be impact the more to a more extent to make any difference. And I think the answer is the NCAA, because we will have to hear about it before the tournament starts, about all these teams that didn't used to deserve to get into the tournament. Now they're a part of this first week. Because it won't be the first four. It'll be like, what, first 12 or something?
5: Yeah.
2: And, like, because we will hear about that coverage and the teams who have records where they should not be in the NCAA tournament getting into the tournament, we're going to hear more about it. I don't think we'll hear more about the build-up to the World Cup. I think what will happen is in 4 years, a month out, people will say... there's no vibes. There's no anticipation. No one's talking about the World Cup. And then what we'll say and what we'll remind people here on Westwood One Sports is, hey, remember, this happens every time.
5: Mm-hmm.
2: And then when the World Cup starts, everyone jumps in to the deep end of the pool and everyone's all about it. Because I distinctly remember on this show having conversations. Raj, you remember it was like the middle of May. And it was, no one's talking about the World Cup. And my response at the time was like, yeah, wait until the end of June when it starts.
5: Yeah.
2: That's when people will talk about the World Cup. Mm-hmm. And that's exactly how it played out.
5: Mm-hmm.
2: So I don't think those countries that are on the fringe that get in, I don't think we're going to pay any attention to the more teams that are getting into the World Cup. We'll just notice when it starts up that, like, oh, yeah, every third place team of every group gets in to the knockout stage. All right. And then we'll watch the matches. So well, I actually think
4: that's kind of become sports now, which you just outlined. Like, other than the NFL, NFL, it's maybe the NBA a little bit, like when there's chaos right now. But other than that, it's, you know, wake me up when it starts a little bit. All right. Speaking of sports and spectacles and all that, MMA has had an interesting couple weeks with some highly hyped fights. And then over the weekend, we have the Conor McGregor one. So I ask you this. More embarrassing. Which one was more embarrassing? The Conor McGregor fight on Saturday or the Ronda Rousey Gina Carano fight a few weeks ago? Which one takes the cake as the more embarrassing spectacle, Black?
2: Well, Raj, you're going to have to fill me in. What happened with Ronda Rousey?
5: I'll take it.
6: Go ahead. I'm not going to lie to the audience. I'm not watching MMA fighting, and I'm not watching these pay-per-views or whatever they have. So what happened? What
5: Ronda Rousey,
6: Conor McGregor like tapped out, 40 seconds, 60 seconds in?
5: They stopped the fight.
6: His leg's broken or something.
5: It wasn't a tap out.
6: He had an injury coming into it, but maybe he was hiding it because he wanted his payday or whatever that crap was.
5: No, so Ronda Rousey fought Gina Carano. I believe it was the same day as the White House fight, or it was like the same weekend as the White House fight that UFC did, and it was basically they had hyped it, but it's a rival to the UFC, and they hyped this fight for months and months and months, and it was the return of Ronda Rousey and the return of Gina Carano, and basically Ronda Rousey made Gina Carano tap in like 45 seconds. It was nothing.
2: Them the breaks. Yeah. Isn't that MMA fighting?
5: Yeah, but it was like, it was this super hype fight and all this kind of thing. And then the return of Conor McGregor, 5 years in the making or whatever, and how he was going to return, and he had announced this return. He was supposed to come back like 3 years ago and fight Michael Chandler, and then he wasn't going, and then he didn't, and then he was supposed to fight Sutton, and then he didn't, and then this return of Conor McGregor has been hyped for like 3 years
2: now. I know
5: that. And then he gets in the ring, and on the very first move that he pulls, tears his ACL. And
2: but weren't there questions that he was injured coming into the match?
5: Well, before the match, they showed him in the locker room jumping and attempting kicks, and then he looked fine before the match. He looked fine. He was jumping. He was attempting kicks. He was doing all that. And then he attempted that one kick, and you saw the knee buckle. Like, it looked like someone tearing their ACL. And then he went down, and Max Holloway started pounding on him. He got back up. He tried to plant. He fell again, and that's when the ref stepped in and said, nope, that's it. That's the fight. So I think as someone who has followed the sport the last few years,

0: McGregor and this return. And like, look, even Dana White like knew, like Conor McGregor to get knocked out in this fight, where the odds were pretty high that he was going to get knocked out pretty early in this fight. Like, he wasn't going to win this fight. But the fact that he, all this hype, and look, Conor McGregor, good that this happened, I would say.
1: Feel good story of the year?
0: Feel good story of the year.
1: Is that where you're going with it?
0: The fact that he walked out of the arena too, in like, there's nothing funnier than seeing Conor McGregor walk out of the arena in his shorts without like going to the locker room with the limp because he didn't want to take any questions. He didn't want to face reporters or any of that. Just walked right out. And like Dana White, even afterwards, was like, look, I thought he was going to get knocked out at a certain point, but this sucks. Cool. Like, you know, like what are you going to do? And it's like, yeah, couldn't happen to a better person.
1: Wow. Feel good story of the year. Raj, back to you.
2: All right, guys. Over to basketball. You guys are lifelong Chicago Bulls fans. So a very serious question to ask you following Caleb Wilson's summer league debut. Yes. Who is the greatest Chicago Bull of all time? Is it Caleb Wilson or Michael Jordan? Go ahead, Abdallah.
0: Well, when we talk about legacy these next 3 days, Raj, as we do, who's better, LeBron, Jordan, or Caleb Wilson?
1: I mean, how about this? Tonight,
0: light it up.
1: 8 Eastern on ESPN television, the Chicago Bulls summer league second matchup. I think they play the Jazz tonight.
0: Mm-hmm.
1: Caleb Wilson, 35 points in his first summer league game. Listen, it's all just summer league.
0: But rematch of the finals. Hold on.
2: As Gleck is saying, hold on, it's just summer league. To pull the curtain back, we are on a group text with our Carolina friend Josh Graham. You guys were losing your mind the other night, and I was all about it.
1: Bulls are back, man. Bulls are back.
0: Raj, they said he couldn't shoot threes. He went 7-for-11 on threes.
1: Did you see the quote? He essentially threw Hubert Davis under the bus, saying that the way that they played at Carolina, he wasn't allowed to.
2: Well, he was working with Lethal Shooter, too. Everybody got to work with Lethal Shooter. He can fix anybody's jet.
1: Well, and what he said to finish the quote is that if I did shoot threes at Carolina, I would not have been drafted by the Bulls.
0: Damn.
1: You want to talk about a kid that is just a quote machine. Caleb Wilson is certainly, and if you are not aware, like the kid is absolutely awesome. And quite honestly, all of the top picks have played and performed well at Summer League.
0: Yeah.
1: DeBonta last night had a second really good showing. Darren Peterson looked good last night. And Caleb Wilson, so the Bulls play tonight, Summer League. Raj, I find it inappropriate that you would compare Caleb Wilson to Michael Jordan, but this is coming from Caleb City, USA.
0: Yeah.
1: Where we have Williams and Wilson ready to rock and roll. So here we go. Love it.
2: I love it. And finally, we love talking box office. We speculated this would happen. By the way, I was there with my 9-year-old, and apparently we were the only ones, because Moana crashed and burned at the box office opening weekend. So far for summer blockbuster season, we've had two that you could probably say, you know, they were hits. Devil Wears Prada 2, Toy Story 5. The rest, Flop City, Mandalorian and Grogu, Masters of the Universe, Disclosure Day, Supergirl, Minions and Monsters, and now Moana. All right, our next summer blockbuster, and I know this is the one you two are really excited about, coming out this weekend, Christopher Nolan's The Odyssey. So I ask, at the box office, I'm not asking about Rotten Tomatoes, I'm not asking about Academy Awards, I am asking, will it put butts in seats? Will The Odyssey flop or flourish at the box office this weekend? Black?
1: I'm going to go flourish. I think it's something that he's the only working director where as long as he's putting something out, people will go see. He has become a master of the grand scale production. And I think people are just willing to say, here's my money. I'm going to go watch this, even if it's a subject matter I may not know anything about or I'm not interested in. And so you mix that in with a story that's been around longer than any other story, I think it's definitely going to flourish. And all the early comments, reviews are that this is an absolute masterpiece. And the moment that gets out there and people are aware that this could be a one-time theatrical event, I think people will go and see it.
0: Yeah, I don't think it's going to beat Toy Story 5 or anything like that, but I think it's going to be a hit. I think it's going to do really well at the box office. Like, it's not going to set records or anything like that, because it is still a 3-hour it's the Odyssey. It's still a 3-hour

0: Greek myth. You know what I mean? So you're not going to get...
1: That's a guy that leaves, comes back, runs into some trouble here and there. Yeah. You know, it's a typical story.
0: Yeah, it's not an Avenger movie. It's not a Toy Story 5, but it's still going to be... It's still one of the best going directors out there putting out a movie that he doesn't, you know, that he puts out every few years. So people will go see it, but it's not going to set records, but it will do well.
1: Raj,
2: if you want
1: a
2: comparison, we all knew Moana was going to flop. By the way, it was beat for beat. I mean, I think every shot was like straight from the cartoon. I was like, they didn't change.
0: You could have just stayed home and watched the cartoon.
2: My daughter wanted to go. $174 million worldwide is what Oppenheimer, Christopher Nolan's last big movie, did on opening weekend. $174. If this were to get to $174, if it were to match that, it would top Toy Story 5.
1: Ooh, okay, all right. Wow. So here's what I'm thinking. I think it may... because of who's in the cast.
0: Yeah.
1: You know, Matt Damon is a much larger known star than Cillian Murphy. I'm not trying to take anything away from Cillian's acting abilities.
0: You're right.
1: But Matt Damon is someone who people know who he is.
0: Yeah.
1: And he is the lead. He is the story. And then you mix in Zendaya. You mix in Tom Holland.
2: Mm-hmm. Oh, I lied, by
1: Robert
2: the way.
1: Robert Pattinson.
2: That beat Toy Story's domestic. Worldwide, it did like $312 million.
0: Yeah.
1: So I think it has a chance. I think it certainly has a chance.
0: Those IMAX tickets are more expensive.
1: Of course.
2: Add up. All right. That does it for One-on-One today, fellas. Thank you.
1: Thank you. Thank you, Raj. We appreciate it. 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I saw someone post online, like, they were trying to buy IMAX tickets to The Odyssey for next week.
0: Mm-hmm.
1: Like, a week after the film has been out, after the opening weekend.
0: Mm-hmm.
1: And, like, the only seats available were front row at the IMAX on the corners.
0: Yeah.
1: So not only are you sitting in your chair looking straight up at a 35-foot Matt Damon. Easy.
0: No, thank you.
1: Easy. Not only are you doing that, but you're coming at it from an angle.
0: Easy. Nobody wants to look at a 35-foot Cyclops like that.
1: No, you don't want to be doing that. You know how bad your neck will hurt after that?
0: No.
1: It's Black and Abdallah here on Westwood One Sports and the Westwood One Sports app. We continue to count down to the start of NFL training camp. 32 questions in 32 days. The Tampa Bay Buccaneers are up next. Will Baker Mayfield's contract be a distraction heading into the season? We'll talk about that next.
3: The NFL's offseason isn't over yet. Von Miller, Tyreek Hill, Deebo Samuel, still available, still dangerous. Will they land with a contender before training camp? Westwood One Sports.
1: Hey, it's Black.
0: And Abdallah.
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1: That's right, hanging out with you until 3 Eastern right here on Westwood One Sports and the Westwood One Sports app. We continue to count down the days until the start of NFL training camps. July 22nd, we will get the Cardinals and the Panthers reporting. They are the first two teams to report this season. Everyone else will be in camp by July 20th. The Tampa Bay Buccaneers. Now it's time for 32 questions in 32 days, the Tampa Bay Buccaneers.
0: 32 questions in 32 days. 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
2: Fake to Bucky Irving. He throws. It's caught. Touchdown! 30 yards from Baker Mayfield to Emeka Ebuka.
0: Today's question, will Baker Mayfield's contract be a distraction?
1: And we'll get 3 questions today. If you missed the first one, check it out on the podcast, The Black and Abdallah Show, on Apple and on Spotify. We will have one in our final hour as well, coming up from 2 to 3 Eastern. Will Baker Mayfield's contract be a distraction for the Tampa Bay Buccaneers? You know, I don't think so. I think Baker is a solid pro. He wants his money. He wants a new deal. But the dude always shows up and plays when it counts. Did you see him golfing yesterday at Lake Tahoe?
3: Mm-hmm.
1: Did you see when they, after they talked to him on the 17th tee box, they cut to commercial break and there's Baker in the hut, in the drink hut?
3: Yeah.
1: Someone bought him some shots and he was drinking, getting his drink on. I was like, that's my guy, Baker Mayfield. Hell yeah. Let's go.
3: Baker's a dude, right? Baker's a dude. And I think
1: what did he use? He used a pitching wedge from 177. Is that what it was on 17?
3: Yeah. Athletes, man. That's not.
1: The amount of...
3: I'm pulling out a 6-iron.
1: No, I know. That's impressive.
3: 6 or 7-iron, depending on the wind.
1: Won't be a distraction.
3: I don't think so, because I think that Baker, like you said, he's a pro. And also, I think that NFL teams in general, when you say this needs to get done by the time the season starts or else we're not negotiating, that's usually when that's it. You know, that I think that every team... that when they, and player and agent, when they set that deadline, that usually sticks. Maybe you can renegotiate at some point during like a bye week or something like that. And again, it's an agent thing, right? Like Baker's got an agent and they you deal with that. And so I think it's in the best interest of the team, and we've said it multiple times, get something done with Baker Mayfield. Don't let him go into this season as a potential free agent for the offseason. Get a deal done. Look, if he's asking to reset the market and become a $65 million guy, I completely understand where you're coming from. But if he's asking for $50 million and put him in that range of like the fourth or fifth best, you know, highest guy, okay, then we've got a starting point of negotiations here.
1: Start with the Jared Goff contract and, you know, 53, 55.
3: Yeah.
1: That makes sense for Baker Mayfield. It's Black and Abdallah here on Westwood One Sports. 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When you speed, you have less time to react. Follow the speed limit to keep other road users safe. 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
3: We talked about the White Sox selecting UCLA shortstop Rock Chalowski.
1: Yeah, Rock Chalowski. That's right.
4: With the first pick,
1: Manfred,
4: of the 2026.
1: Come on, let's see if he gets it. See if he nails it. First number one pick.
4: Chicago White Sox select Chalowski.
1: Chalowski.
3: No.
1: Come on, Manfred.
3: No.
1: What are you doing?
3: It was Rock Chalowski, known for elite speed at the position. Should be great. And he actually should be MLB ready by some say at the midpoint next season. And that is a fast rise, Chris, to the major league. So hopefully White Sox fans are seeing him next season in the majors.
1: Chalowski. A quick look around baseball presented by NHTSA. 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That's right. It's Chalowski. Manfred, Chalowski.
3: Chalowski.
4: Select Rock Chalowski.
1: No, not Chalowski. No, come on, Manfred. What are you doing? It's Black and Abdallah here on Westwood One Sports. Did I see someone rank Caleb Williams as a top 10 quarterback?
3: Ooh.
1: Is that true? We'll talk about it next.
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11: Well, the Packers have given linebacker Isaiah McDuffie a one-year contract extension. McDuffie was going into the final year of his deal, and now he's signed for two. ESPN reported the extension going to pay McDuffie $8.8 million over the next 2 years, along with some playing time bonuses. McDuffie finished with 92 tackles, 3 tackles for loss, a sack, and an interception last year. Also a key special teams player. McDuffie and the rest of the Packers closing in on the start of training camp. Rookies report July 27th. Veterans come in the next day, and then practice is on July 29th. Coach Matt LaFleur made his expectations clear to the players when they left last month after the offseason program.
12: We've got a really solid foundation right now, but doesn't matter unless you maximize these next 47 days prior to training camp. The work that they put in will show itself in training camp, and so the message is just they got to push it, man, in every aspect, mentally, physically, psychologically. Every aspect is going to impact their game.
11: Again, training camp gets going July 29th. As for Wisconsin, they announced recently that safety Matt Young, edge rusher Sebastian Cheeks, and wide receiver Chris Brooks would represent them at Big Ten Media Days in Chicago. Those get going 2 weeks from tomorrow.
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11: Well, the Brewers are at the All-Star break. They got there with 59 wins, the most they've had at this point in team history. They'll return Friday to open a series against the Marlins. And the Bucks can face off against Phoenix tonight out in Las Vegas Summer League action. With this Wisconsin Sports Zone Network update, I'm Zach Heil, Print.
14: That's how small the margin is in Major League Baseball. Guys, not everybody's on all cylinders right now, but we're going to set a record for wins in the first half in the franchise. And we haven't had too many of these back-to-back losses all year.
10: 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Packers, Brewers, Badgers, Bucks. 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
1: That's Pat Murphy after the Brewers' final game before the All-Star break. They lost to the Pirates yesterday. Oof. 14-5. And Pat Murphy's funny because, you know, he doesn't make excuses in pressers. But every once in a while, he'll throw something in there like, well, we don't have too many of these. Or, you know, you heard him mention that we're going to set a remember here as we get swept going into the break. We're going to set a record for wins in the first half. Like, he'll remind you, hey, you got it pretty good here. We don't lose a whole lot of games. We don't lose a whole lot of series. And, you know, to his point, and to whatever degree you think this matters, I think it matters. I don't know how much. The Brewers don't get blown out very often. They lost by 9 yesterday. And if you look back at their like, I'll just go backwards, their last few losses. They lost 3-2 Saturday, 7-6, both one-run losses. They lost by 4 on Wednesday. That was following 4 straight wins. They lost by 1. Their second game is Arizona. They lost by 5 in the finale against the Reds, but they had won the previous 4 games. They lost in extras by 1 to the Cubs. They don't lose by more than 1 or 2 runs very often. And to Pat Murphy's point, they haven't been losing a whole lot, period. So it's funny, even a very, very ugly loss, Pat Murphy can get to the desk, get to the post game and say, hey, you know, let me just remind you here, I don't make excuses. And he's not the type. But he'll let you know. Remember, this doesn't happen too often. This is a little bit of a one-off. And to be fair to Pat Murphy, it is. It's just funny to hear him say that. We're going to start with the Brewers tonight. I'm going to sprinkle in some Packers conversation as well. Oh, what a gift. What a gift from the content gods. Jeremy Fowler at ESPN has a story out today. He pulled, you know, the classic execs, coaches, scouts, talked to a bunch of people around football. And we ranked the top 10 quarterbacks. And guess who's not in there? Jordan Love didn't make the top 10. So we'll discuss. I mean, we can break down the merits of all these individual quarterbacks and where they're ranked. I think there's a very simple explanation for why Jordan Love isn't in the top 10. And it has nothing to do with stats. It has nothing to do with EPA or DVOA or whatever newfangled metrics Peter Bukowski and the folks at Locked On Packers are cooking up. There's a very simple explanation as to why Jordan Love isn't in the top 10. In my opinion, I'll share that with you in about a half hour at 5 o'clock
15: We'll reset with some Brewers. We're going to do the All-Star Awards. We're going to do the Midseason Awards. We're going to hand out some awards to different members of the Brewers organization as we look back at the first half, which, although it didn't end well yesterday, very successful. Franchise record for wins in the first half. Maybe mix in a Bucks thought or two in the Monday mailbag at 5:50. So submit your questions, please. I want a nice plump mailbag today. It's the All-Star break. Throw me a lifeline here. There's not a lot going on. I don't crowdsource content very often. It's like one segment a week I do it. So hit me up. Grant Bilse, that's B-I-L-S-E 21 at gmail.com. And would love for you to join the show. You can always listen on the Wisco Sports Zone app and comment on the live stream there. YouTube, Facebook, Twitter, at Wisco Grant. You can call and text the show, 608-321-1670. This is perfect. Feels very natural watching the Brewers lose in Pittsburgh final series right before the All-Star break. It's one of the most natural, just comforting things you can have, really. It's like smelling freshly baked chocolate chip cookies or, you know, getting a hug from your grandma. It feels like home watching the Brewers lose a couple of PNC before the All-Star break. I think this feels worse than it actually is. Blown out yesterday, so that's tough. You know, to lose by one run would have been tough. To lose by nine is that a little extra poke in the side. And the more frustrating part to me is not the blowout yesterday. It's the fact that they had a chance to win both on Saturday and gagged both. You know, they had a lead late in game number one. They had ample opportunities in game number two to win. If they had just gotten one or the other on, you know, Saturday, or put it this way, if the Brewers had won 3 of 5 in St. Louis instead of 4 of 5, and instead just won an additional game in Pittsburgh. So instead of losing all three, well, you lose 1 of 3. Okay, you salvaged, you know, maybe feels a little different. Still not awesome, but with the rain out and some injuries to their starting pitchers, Kyle Harrison, you know, being dinged up, and then Mizorowski not making his start yesterday. All right. If they had won 3 of 5 against St. Louis and then picked up a win, maybe game one or game two on Saturday, they swiped one of those games. Same amount of wins and losses. Maybe it just feels a little bit different. I'm not trying to shill for the Brewers here. I'm not trying to tell you it'll be okay. It's a long season. It is a long season, but I don't know. Maybe they come out of the break and they look terrible and the first half was an aberration. I don't know. So I'm not trying to hold a pep rally here. I'm not trying to shill. We react very strongly on the show to wins and losses by the Brewers because it's a daily show. I think that's how sports talk radio should be. But with this week being the All-Star break, and, you know, we can look a little bit big picture. We can look more at the 162. I think this week we could be a little bit more reasonable. Look at it this way. And I had somebody in a group chat that I'm in point this out yesterday. And I went back and I found the message again because I thought it was a good point. The Brewers came out of an 11-game stretch. They played 11 games in 10 days, two doubleheaders. They went 6-5. Okay, I would have taken that knowing before. I would have taken that knowing before Brandon Woodruff was going to get hurt. He's on the 60-day. I would have taken that before knowing Kyle Harrison was going to go on the injured list and have another short start because of soreness in the extensor of his elbow, which I guess is the less severe area of the elbow. I don't know if such a thing exists, but I guess that's a less serious portion of the elbow. Not that the Brewers or their players would ever downplay an injury. No. That's not them. But they're saying that the Harrison thing isn't serious. And then Mizorowski not making his start yesterday. Even if you wouldn't have told me that Woodruff was going to get hurt, that Harrison was going to get hurt, and that Miz wasn't going to make his final start before the break, if I wouldn't have known those extenuating circumstances, I think I would have taken 6-5, which was their record. Again, 11 games in 10 days. I would have taken it going into the break. Could have been a touch better on Saturday. Could have been, maybe don't get blown out yesterday. Could have been a touch better here and there, but it could have been a lot worse over the last week or so. These 10 games in 11 days could have been, or 11 games in 10 days. Flip it, because they played two doubleheaders. The one wasn't an additional game. It was just moved from Friday night to Saturday. But you get my point. A lot of days in a row without any time off to go 6-5 with the extenuating circumstances of pitching injuries. I'll take that. That's fine. And again, we can be more relaxed about it. We can be a little bit more chill about it today because it's the All-Star break and we can look more holistically at the first half. Whereas if they had a game in Arizona tonight, maybe I'd be saying this team SOS DEFCON 1 or DEFCON 5. I can't remember which one's more serious. DEFCON. The All-Star break, we can look a little bit more big picture. Before our first break, I also want to talk a little bit about the trade deadline of it all, because it is that time of year. Is the trade deadline August 1st, August 3rd? One of those 2 days sounds correct. I can't remember which one. It's an early day and it's an odd day. It's first or the third, maybe. I've told you, we talked about this last week, that I think most trade deadline discourse is not to use a pretentious, annoying word, but I think it's really derivative. I think it repeats itself every year. I think it's a lot of the same talking points. I think it's a lot of the same cliches. And I don't think a lot of it is rooted in reality. I think baseball fans and baseball commentators, who are for the most part very smart, you know, even if you're not nerdy, even if you're not a total slave to analytics, I think baseball fans who follow their team every day are a little bit more rooted in reality than football fans or maybe basketball. I'm not so sure about basketball, but certainly football. Because if you follow your baseball team every day, there's a lot of heavy lifting. There's a lot of sports knowledge in there, right? So I think baseball fans, again, who are the 162ers, are pretty darn smart. And I think the people who cover the sport, likewise, are very smart too. But I think trade deadline conversations, trade deadline takes, I think that's one place where we're still a little old-fashioned. I don't think we've caught up to the times with the way that we discuss the trade deadline. I think we're a little old-fashioned and a little cliched, and I'll use this word, derivative. I don't like using that word because it's an annoying, pretentious word, but I think it is derivative, the way we talk about the deadline. But that being said, as a preamble, I think with the Brewers' injuries to Woodruff, Harrison, Mizorowski, I don't think is injured, but they gave him the day. And I think he's going to miss a start coming out of the break, too. So they really want a long layoff for him. I think there's real question marks about Brandon Sproat. He's not hurt, although maybe it would be better if he is, because that guy, you know, you have real question marks with your first and your second, especially your second starter, your preferred third starter in Woodruff, and your fourth starter is like, I still don't know what Brandon Sproat is. I think with all of those injuries and questions, let's just say uncertainties in general in your rotation, there's a real question about this deadline. And I think the answer to that question is entirely based on Matt Arnold's point of view and the folks in the Brewers front office. How are they viewing the thing? How do they feel about this thing? Do they view what's going on with Miz, Harrison, Sproat, Woodruff? Do they view the current circumstances as, hey, it's a normal rough spot. It's a 162-game season. Every team has ebbs and flows. Every team will face adversity at some point. And this is our time. Going into the All-Star break, not a lot of rest. It would make sense if a team was ever to run into just naturally occurring kind of scheduled adversity and injury upheaval. This would be a reasonable time going into the break. Is that how the Brewers view it? We're not freaking out over Harrison. It's probably bound to happen at some point. He's never thrown this many innings. We're not freaking out to Mizorowski. He's been awesome, and we're managing him very carefully. He's never thrown this many innings before, so that's understandable. Brandon Sproat is very young. His recent struggles, very understandable. We've planned for this. We've accounted for this. Brandon Woodruff getting hurt again. Well, we could have seen that coming. We're not going to freak out over that. Do the Brewers view this as regularly scheduled programming? And they think in a month, everything's going to be okay. Mizorowski will be back in a rhythm and Kyle Harrison will be fine. And Brandon Sproat is going to progress. And while Brandon Woodruff isn't here, we kind of maybe thought we accounted for that. We have contingencies in place. Do they view it that way? Do the Brewers view it that way? Or is Matt Arnold and all of his, you know, baseball executives in the front office, are they looking at this saying, crap. We really needed Woodruff to be healthy. And Mizorowski is not holding on and sustaining like we thought. And Kyle Harrison, this injury, I know we said it's minor and we're hoping that it's not, but we think it might be something worse. And Brandon's, I tell you, we didn't think Sproat would still be walking two or three guys and hitting two or three other. Like, do the Brewers view is, crap, we thought this would be going differently. We didn't account for this. We didn't plan for this. And this isn't just kind of naturally scheduled baseball programming and adversity in the middle of a very long season. Which one is it? Because if it's the first thing, I wouldn't really expect the Brewers to do anything at the deadline. In fact, I don't really expect them to do anything at all. But if they were, it's because they believe the second thing. We thought Brandon Sproat would be better. We were really counting on Woodruff to be available. Kyle Harrison's much more hurt, and he's regressing more than we thought, right? Is it that thing? Is it that second thing? Because if it's that second thing, you could really make the case that the Brewers need to aggressively pursue help at the deadline. Starting pitcher or a bunch of relief. You could go that route, too, if you wanted to just bolster the bullpen to count less on your starting arms. That would be a roundabout way to address a problem. Maybe you could do one a little bit more cheaply or maybe a little bit more cost efficiently. That's top of mind for all these baseball front offices at the deadline, which no one accounts for in the way they talk about the deadline, which again is why it's so derivative. That's why everyone gets it wrong. But which is it? Do the Brewers view this as regularly scheduled programming, regular adversity? Every team goes through this? Or is this season now taking a turn down a path we didn't expect and we didn't plan for and we didn't account for, and now we're going to have to act in a way that maybe we didn't think we would, or the way that we didn't want to? I don't know. I'm told that it was kind of always the plan for Mizorowski to miss this start. And they lined it up this way so that it'd be like, all right, Mizorowski can't pitch in the All-Star game. And then at the last minute, they pull that rug too. So he's not pitching on Sunday, and he's not going to pitch in the All-Star game. They could have just lined it up, right? They could have lined it up where Mizorowski had a longer break around the All-Star break. But if they had done that, then the temptation is there for Mizorowski to pitch in the thing. And I don't think they wanted that either. So the Brewers lined it up this way so he'd be unavailable for the All-Star break. The All-Star committee or whatever, Dave Roberts, his holiness, would make a different decision with starting pitchers, probably throw a couple Phillies in there so they don't piss and moan too much and ruin the thing. And then at the last second, they pull the rug on Mizorowski. So not only is he not pitching the All-Star game, but we're going to give him a break on the front end and the back end. I'm told that that was kind of always the plan by some people in the know. I don't think the Brewers would get chesty and say that, but I think this is kind of how they planned it with Miz. So I'm going to stand by on that for now. I'm not going to look at Miz, but I think there's real concern elsewhere. Woodruff is a big loss because we saw that even in a limited fashion, he could still really pitch and help this team. But he's also the one veteran in that room. He's the guy who's pitched an entire season before. He's been there, done that. He's pitched in the postseason before, which is more than you can say for everyone else. Funny enough, not named Robert Gasser, I think. Didn't he pitch in the postseason last year? And Jacob Mizorowski. Kyle Harrison may have already been due for some second half regression. I think it was Mad Max called us last week from the Racine tunnels and said, I'm betting big on regression in the second half from Kyle Harrison. And he might have regressed even had he been healthy, which he's not. And he's maybe starting to wear down a little bit. Brandon Sproat may have all the tools, but that last start was ghastly. And I know we have some real Sproat truthers who call the show. Maybe we'll hear from them today. I think of Coach Freed and Cone Roller. I understand they had to move his start. I understand he was supposed to go Friday, and it's a tough situation for them to then have to, he has to get back up and go again on Saturday. I know that's tough, but guys, like at a certain point with this cat, you know, we just have to call a spade a spade. I know I believe in the stuff and I hope he figures it out, but a couple walks, a couple hit batters. It's like at a certain point he needs to at least be a reliable lesser starting pitcher. I don't need him to be a stud, but I kind of need to be able to roll Brandon Sproat out there with the expectation that he can get through three innings with fewer than 85 pitches. I don't know. So that's the question. Do the Brewers view this situation in their rotation? And their bullpen is not exempt. Jared Koenig doesn't look good. Aaron Ashby doesn't look good. Thank God for Trevor McGill. And Uribe's better. I don't think he's back to what he was last year, but he's better than he was a month ago. Do the Brewers view the current situation in their starting rotation and the bullpen as regularly scheduled programming? This is natural adversity. Every team goes through it over 162 games. Now is our time. We expected this. We planned for this. We'll be fine in 2 weeks or in a month. Or do they view it as this is not going the way that we thought? We now need to take action and do something. And then that obviously becomes a trade deadline question. So your Brewers thoughts on the situation that I just discussed, on the situation as it relates to the deadline, or really anything for the first half. We're just kind of looking back and covering it all. At 5 o'clock, I will give out my All-Star Break awards, my first half awards for this Brewers team. Your thoughts on all things Brewers next as we go into the All-Star Break. 608-321-1670.
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14: The Miz is not going to pitch. He didn't recover well from his last start, and we owe it to him to take a little more time. So,
26: what's he dealing with?
14: Just, he didn't recover well. His arm doesn't feel great. His body doesn't feel great. And there's no imaging or none of that stuff going on. We're just giving him a rest. And he needs some time away from throwing right now. He's had a big load, and we're making that decision. You know, give him a break. Because he didn't, his throwing program today was a little clunky, and we just didn't like what we saw, and we're going to hold him out.
15: Pat Murphy on the decision to hold Mizrowski out yesterday. Now, again, don't take this as gospel. This hasn't been hardcore reported. I'm not reporting it. And I don't think the Brewers would come out and admit this directly. But talk to a couple people just in the night. I'm like, was it always kind of the plan to handle Mizrowski like this? It's a cheeky thing the Brewers did, right? If the Brewers wanted Mizrowski to have a longer break going into and coming out of the All-Star break, they could have lined up his starts to do that. They could have gotten him one more start. But the thing is, if he starts on, let's just say, Thursday or Friday, the All-Star game's what, tomorrow? Is it tomorrow or Wednesday? They could have bought him that extra time, but then he would have been available to pitch in the All-Star game. They could directly tell Mizrowski, you're not pitching in the All-Star game, and maybe he would have been fine with that. It's a lot easier to say, well, we'll line him up Sunday. So take him off the decks, not available for the All-Star game. And then when we get to Saturday, kid, you're not going to go. We're going to sit you down. I think this was kind of always the plan with how they were going to handle Mizrowski to buy him some time off. So I'll stand by on Miz. I don't think that's a big deal. Maybe it becomes one. But at this moment in time, I'm not going to spend too much time worrying about that. Other than Mizorowski, though, what's going on with Harrison? Brandon Woodruff's already down. And Brandon Sproat on Saturday. Good God, man. 3 innings, 83 pitches, 2 hits, walk 2, and hit 3. Like, okay. I understand he's young. I understand his start and his routine was messed with. I get that. But good God, guy. So between Harrison, Woodruff, Sproat, I won't even account for Miz. We're going to assume he's okay, which I think at this moment is fair. They're banged up in the bullpen. Ashby's mostly been bad since the beginning of June. They got some questions. And if the Brewers view this as it's normal adversity, it's 162, it's our time to go through it, we'll come out, we've accounted for this, fine. But if they view this as, we thought Sproat would be better, we thought Woodruff would be available, we didn't account for this with Harrison, he's more hurt than we're letting on, which wouldn't surprise me at all, well, then maybe they look at the deadline a little differently and a little bit more aggressively. So that's my thought with the Brewers now going into the break. We'll hear from you. It could be on that or it could be on anything from the first half. 608-321-1670, Wisco Sports Show. Who's that?
0: You're being a little tough on our guy, Brandon Sproat. I mean, his start did get moved to the next morning, fluky doubleheader. Mm-hmm. I mean, it's not like Sproat can just roll off a best of Brandon Sproat show, you know, when he has to take off.
15: That's true. Brandon Sproat also makes a little bit more money than me. So that's what I would say back. Look, Cone, I understand his start was moved. I understand he's young. I would still buy Brandon Sproat stock. I mean, good God, I've been buying Aaron Ashby stock for the last 4 or 5 years. So I get it. At a certain point, I think it's the hitting 3 batters. I think that's the thing for me, Cone, where it's like, okay, if you're a little clunky or battling, can your command be good enough to not plunk 3 separate guys? I don't think that's an unfairly high bar for him. That's my only point.
0: Yeah, I think his sweeper was just a little too filthy. You know, he was getting a lot of movement coming across the zone, dying hard and hitting the batter in the foot. So, you know, it's not like he was losing too much control. I think his stuff was just a little too filthy during the start.
15: I love the idea of you and Coach Fried looking at the pitch tracking data to try to find a reason. Well, it's, you know what I mean? Like really getting the, I love the Brandon Sproat conversations. That might be it, but like, it's the same with Aaron Ashby. Like, yeah, sometimes his pitches are too filthy. That's why his whip is like close to 2 because of the wild pitches and the walks and the hitting guys. And that's part of Brandon Sproat's progression and growth, Cone. So I get that.
0: Yeah, I think maybe too, he's just gotten a little too comfortable. You know, he's had a lot of success the last 5-6 starts before this Pittsburgh one. Brandon Woodruff coming back kind of, I think, helped him, you know, have a little edge. Now with him back on the 60-day IL, you really need to wonder if that's impacting the internal competition of these starting pitchers.
15: Sure. I love how deep we're going on this. If there was a playoff game today, Cone, would you rather Brandon Sproat or Robert Gasser take the mound as the starter?
0: No, it's probably Sproat easily. I could see maybe you run Robert Gasser out there as an opener, okay. 1-2 innings. Batters get kind of used to his non-electric stuff. And then you just bring in the ripper, you know, Brandon Sproat.
15: This is incredible spin. And I did take half the day off on Friday. So I appreciate you, Cone, and other listeners allowing me to do that. I'm going to do it this Friday, too, but that's because I have a Friday night wedding to attend, not because I'm taking a day. So sorry about that. Anything else before I let you go?
0: Ooh, Friday night wedding. You better, pay a little extra for your wedding gift. I'm sure they can use it as they're having their wedding on a Friday. This is from somebody that's doing a Saturday wedding. So, you know, I think I have that supremacy. absolutely think they need to get an arm at the deadline. You got a lockout coming up. These prospects are lottery tickets. They do expire. With the lockout coming up, you know, go get Scooble. Whatever. Who cares?
15: Okay, so I might be with you on Scooble, Cone, spiritually. The details were a little hazy. Appreciate the call. And by the way, I have a complaint about weddings. A new segment tomorrow, by the way. We're going to do a Tuesday musing segment. I'm thinking at 4:50, where I write down some things throughout the week that I'd like to address that may or may not be related to sports. It's like the Monday mailbag, but I get to submit my own topics. I have a hotel complaint tomorrow, and it's not just that they're expensive, which they are. It goes deeper than that. So put that on the board for tomorrow. If the Brewers are going to go get an arm, Cone, and they might have to. This is why I'm wondering internally how they feel. Do they view these injuries as this is normal? It's the flow of a season. It's fine. If they think that, then I don't think they need to do any. And I don't think they'll do anything. I don't think they need to do anything. If they were in trouble, we didn't account for this, then they might need to go get an arm. And Cone, I might be with you, not on Scooble, because I don't think Scooble's going to get dealt. But if you're getting an arm, go get an arm. Don't waste my time trying to middle. Not a half measure. If you're going to give up prospects to go get a player, go get someone who's good. And obviously no one's a sure thing. But like, what did Frankie Montas do for this team a couple of years ago? Well, he got an arm. They needed an arm. Yeah, I guess. But did that raise their ceiling in the post? No. So Joe Ryan becomes the name I'm looking at. I don't know if the Twins are going to deal him. We'll get to that more later on in the show. I have a report from Bob Nightingale on exactly that. So put a pin in the hotels cone. We'll do that tomorrow. And put a pin in acquiring an arm at the deadline. It really matters. Cone, you and I can look at it any way we want. It really more matters how the Brewers front office is viewing what's currently going on with their staff. 608-321-1670, Wisco Sports Show. Who's this?
2: Hey, Cone, it's Clement Mike.
15: Hey,
2: Cone. Hey.
15: An honor.
2: Going five times.
15: An honor to be confused with Cone Roller, Clumhead Mike. How's it going?
2: Story, because my first tone, I was going to say, I was going to shout out to Cone Roller. That's what I had said accidentally. I know he's getting married later this year. I just want him to know that I've been married for 48 years, and it's been the best 3 years of my life. So that's an old joke, and every time I tell it, my wife hits me. So,
15: did you have a Friday or a Saturday wedding? Do you remember?
2: It was a Saturday. I came home on leave. I was in the Navy. She lived here in Chippewa, and I flew in. 3 days later, I got married, and then 3 days later, flew back to San Diego. I didn't have to do a damn thing. I had to try on a tux.
15: Well,
2: it was so nice. It was the best wedding ever.
15: It does sound
2: no
15: very
2: stress.
15: Simple
2: I didn't
15: easy.
2: Have to make any decisions.
15: I did. I did drive by the 29 exit for Chippewa Falls yesterday on 53 because we were coming back down from Duluth. I was on the North Shore this last week.
2: Oh yeah,
15: come back down. And I swear, Clemhead, if the Liney Lodge was, I don't know how. Maybe it's 15 minutes from the exit. I don't know exactly how far down 29 you got to go. If it was like 12,
2: yeah,
15: 12
2: 20,
15: minutes.
2: 20.
15: Yeah, I think it's closer to 20. If it was like half the distance, I would pull off to Liney's Lodge just about every time I ripped through there. But it was Sunday and I was getting the Sunday scary, so we didn't do it.
2: Yeah. I'll meet you at the Liney's Lodge. I swear, if we meet at the Liney's Lodge, I'll buy you a hat.
15: I'll buy you. Well,
2: just like mine.
15: I do like Liney's hats. Well, what do you think? This is good Chippewa Valley small talk, but what do you think about the Brewers in the first half?
2: I was thinking I had like 3 points. First of all, I think the whole Mizorowski thing, I'm not a conspiracy theorist, but I think they rested Mizorowski. They said he's a little sore. They didn't want him to pitch during the All-Star game because they want him to have an extended rest. So mm-hmm. I kind of agree with you there. And my other thing is Christian Yelich. I think I'm going to kidnap him and hide him away for the rest of the season so he doesn't get on the field. Every once in a while, though, you know, you think he's done. Christian Yelich is done. And all of a sudden, he'll hit a double.
15: Yeah.
2: You know, or he just, you know, that blind squirrel finds an acorn once in a while. And, I don't even remember my third point, but because I'm old. But, I just really think the Mizorowski thing is kind of like a little, not a scam, but strategy. It was strategery. So I think they wanted to rest him a few extra days. And so they said, well, yeah, he's sore. He can't pitch. And then I wonder, the other thing. I wonder if the Pittsburgh Pirates fans were upset that they didn't get to see Miz, or they were happy because they didn't get to see Miz. So that was my other point.
15: Yeah, I think I would have been fine not having to watch Skeens Sunday as a Brewers fan. If they would have yanked him at the last minute, I think I would have been okay with it. So I don't know how Pirates fans feel, but I would have been fine with it.
2: I'm with you.
15: They got to see a game at least, on Friday when I didn't even look like it was raining. It was on Apple TV, but I was paying attention on my phone.
2: Yeah, we'll have to get Dwayne's covered all of them. Put a little cover over the Pittsburgh field for Brewer series so we don't miss anything. Oh, I was going to ask you, because I can't find I don't watch the Home Run Derby, but I was just kind of wondering, do you know what network it's on or streamer? Or I can't find it on my Spectrum app because I don't have all the channels.
15: It's either ESPN or Fox.
2: I looked on them and I didn't see it. So, but anyway, I haven't watched one in about 15 years, so I don't care. But some of the guys might want to know where it is. So
15: Home Run Derby. I'll get you that information, Clement, but I'm going to let you go first,
2: okay? Okay, thanks, Grant.
15: Okay, yeah.
2: Bye.
15: Have a good one. Is it really only available on Netflix? Oh, that blows. Okay, well, then I'm not watching. Bill asked me earlier today, are you watching? I said, yeah, I'll throw it on because what else is going on? Well, now I'm just not going to watch. So I guess, Clement, it's only on Netflix. God, that's lame. And Netflix will probably do a good job, to be fair. This is the type of thing that if we're going to put live sports on Netflix, which I guess we have to, this is the type of event. On Yelich, Clemhead, before we go, and I want to get into the Packers next, I don't think it's a blind squirrel finding a nut. I don't think that's what's happening with Yelich. I think when he gets a hit, and he will every once in a while, he'll let a fastball get inside and he'll, you know, shoot one opposite field or we'll pull one out. I think when Yelich does get hits, it's like Woodruff. It's like you can tell that there's a good hitter in there. And he's a really just a quality baseball player and a quality hitter. I think his body has started to go and it's impacted his swing and he's really, really limited. But I think when you see him get a hit, I don't think it's blind luck. I think it's the sign. It's like, yeah, he's still in there. He just can't do it nearly as often as, well, as he used to. But we can argue whether or not he's doing it as often as he needs to play every day or to really play that much at all, especially in the leadoff spot. The Monday mailbag in an hour and 20 minutes. Submit your questions. GrantPills21@gmail.com. I want to look at ESPN and Jeremy Fowler's most recent list dropped this morning at ESPN.com. Polling execs, coaches, scouts about the top 10 quarterbacks in the NFL. Jordan Love's not on the list. I will tell you why next.
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0: the Packers are one of those teams where I go, I know they're going to be good, but like, it's how good? Is it going to be 10-7? We just get in the playoffs good? Or can they turn the corner and play more consistent football and Jordan Love consistently play at a high level to where they can be 12-5, 13-4? And that's the big thing with the Packers. We felt like they were going that way last year, and then they lost that game in Denver and everything changed.
1: Chris Sims, I keep playing that cut. I use it as a bumper a lot on Bill's show. I'll mix it in on this show from time to time. And that was well over a month ago, but I keep recycling it because I think it so perfectly captures how people in the national media are looking at the Packers. It's like at a certain point, you're not a young, upcoming team that's figuring it out anymore. At a certain point, you're not a team waiting to take the next step. You're just the team that we've seen. You know what I mean? We're going to stop waiting on you to take some leap. We're going to stop waiting on you to figure it out because, well, if you show us who you are long enough, we're just going to believe you. And I think that idea very much prevails in the way that people view the Packers, and we'll get into that here. The latest example is Jeremy Fowler's story at ESPN today. This is the Wisco Sports.

0: Show presented by Road America. Get back to your phone calls here in a couple of minutes. If you want to talk Brewers, I guess I would say let's save it to hour two. We're going to do the All-Star Awards coming up at 5 o'clock. But if you have a Packers thing, a football thing, I'll get to you here at the end of the segment. Just give me a couple minutes. Jeremy Fowler, execs, coaches, and scouts rank the top 10 quarterbacks. Allen and Mahomes, the closest race for first place yet. Stafford snipes nearly 20% of the first place votes. I'm just giving you the highlights in his tweet. Burrow versus Lamar, tied for second. Dak Prescott trending way up. NFL can't quit Herbert, Caleb, and some major snubs. I'll just give you, for example here, Josh Allen. Allen has long pushed to supplant Mahomes. But he had to fight every way for every vote to finally make that happen. He took advantage of the composite voting, averaging a ranking of 2.10 per ballot. That helped him overtake his 34% first place clip, slightly below Mahomes. One general manager perfectly summed up Allen. The only player in NFL history with at least 200 passing touchdowns and 50 rushing touchdowns. He belongs at the top. Quote, he's the most singularly unstoppable player at the position when you get his A game, the GM said. And he has cut down on his turnovers the last two seasons. Can I just say, I'd feel way better about this evaluation of Josh Allen. And I would embrace him wholeheartedly with two arms, except I watched him in Denver and I watched him throw the ball backwards at halftime and hand Denver 3 points in a playoff game. They should have won. It should have been Buffalo versus New England in the AFC Championship game. And it wasn't. And I can't blame Josh Allen because, you know, it's the Aaron Rodgers thing. It's like, well, he's the reason they're there, but also he sometimes is the reason they're not going any farther. So you can nitpick the consensus number one player, Josh Allen. Patrick Mahomes is number two. Stafford is number three. I have no problem with that. Joe Burrow is four. When Joe Burrow is healthy and playing well, I would agree. At a certain point, I'm like, yeah, but when is he going to be healthy and when is he going to be playing well? Lamar Jackson at five. I think Lamar Jackson is great. And he's very good. But Lamar Jackson criticism is sometimes met with like offense, like how do people are still questioning Lamar Jackson? How are people still questioning Lamar Jackson? I'm not questioning Lamar Jackson. I'm just pointing out, like, why does he always play his worst game of the year in the most important game of the year? Like, I think Lamar Jackson is great. If you're asking me, will he ever beat Mahomes or Josh Allen in a playoff game? I'd say, no, hell no, no. And I guess if you're comfortable saying he's the fifth best quarterback in football, but he's just never going to be able to win playoff games in his own conference. All right, fine. Dak Prescott at six on this list. I actually really like that. I think Dak Prescott is very underrated. Well, not now. Clearly, I think he's properly rated, but I think he's been productive and consistent and good for a long time. Is he the best? No, but neither is Lamar Jackson, and we don't hold that against him. So I have no problem with Dak Prescott at six. Justin Herbert at seven is insane to me. I don't understand it. He looks like a nervous stiff in big games, and every year it's like, well, he didn't have an O-line. Okay. Well, he didn't have wide receivers. Okay. Well, he didn't have a defense. Okay. Well, he didn't have a coach. Okay. Well, we're rotating through all of them, and he looks like the same guy, and the Chargers look like the same team. Okay. Drake May, number eight. Jared Goff, number nine. Caleb Williams, number 10. Jordan Love does not make the top 10. I'll read you what was written. He was one of the honorable mentions right behind Darnold and Jaden Daniels. Control of the offense, protection, route adjustments. He has really grown in those areas. A veteran NFL offensive coach. Quote, I don't think he gets enough credit for playing the position consistently well, and he's got the athletic traits to match. That's another NFC scout. I'll make this very easy for you, Packers fans. You know why Jordan Love isn't on this list? I don't care who that. You could pull fans. You could pull execs. You could pull scouts. Pull any human being. And Jordan Love probably isn't going to make this list. You want to know why? Because they keep losing in the first round. And when you keep losing in the first round, you are just going to get left to the side and you're going to get left behind for the flavor of the month. And I'm not saying that Caleb Williams is flavor of the month. Maybe he's not. Maybe he's here to stay. I'm not saying that Drake May is flavor of the month. Maybe he's here to stay. But if you keep losing in the first round, people will stop taking you as serious as they should. And you want to know what, Wisconsin sports fans? Look no further. I have a brilliant example. The Milwaukee Bucks with Giannis. The Bucks, even when they weren't winning championships, they weren't winning championships in 2019, 2020, 2022. But you know what? Giannis was still getting MVP consideration. They were playing on Christmas. They were taken seriously as a superpower in the NBA and as a contender. And then what happened? They started losing in the first round. They did it once against the Heat. All right, whatever. Got to change the coach. And then they did it again. And now they're not on Christmas anymore. And Giannis, despite, well, he's playing great. Why isn't he getting MVP? Because people have kind of set him to the side because he keeps losing in the first round. And then this last year, Milwaukee, it's like he didn't even exist. Why? He hasn't been out of the first round of the playoffs since 2022. That was 4 years ago. If Jordan Love wins two playoff games next year, then he's going to be on the, he'll be on the list. This isn't hard. We can talk about, well, his EPA per play. Look at his play in the pocket. Look at, he's avoiding turnovers. He's way more accurate and consistent than Cable. You guys are all overlooking the point. This is so easy. And this top 10 story is going to, this is going to be great fodder for people with Daily Packers podcasts. And, you know, like they're going to look at the numbers, compare the Jordan Love and the Caleb. That's not the point. If you keep losing in the first round, as you heard Chris Sims in that audio I played, you like, people are just going to stop taking you seriously. They're going to stop waiting for you to have your moment. People are going to stop believing that you're about to win a championship or go on a run, because if you keep losing in the first round, people will just find other quarterbacks and teams to be interested in. It's how it works. So if Jordan Love wants to make top 10 lists and the Packers want to be considered more talented and more better, they have to stop losing in the first round. I don't make the rules. That's just how sports work. It's very simple. So if you want an EPA per play breakdown or a yards per attempt or an air yards per pass breakdown of Jordan Love and the guys who finished ahead of him on this list, I'm sure Bukowski's got you. And it will be informative and it will be good. I'll just save you the time and say it's because they lost in the first round. That's it. If Jordan Love beats Caleb Williams in that game in Chicago and the Packers win that game, then he's on the list and not Caleb Williams. Well, it's not that simple. It is, though. Like, it really is that simple. 608-321-1670, Wisco Sports Show. Who's this?
1: What's going on, Grant? It's Badger Bloody Reviews.
0: Badger Bloody, I heard you follow Big Ron in the morning show. Excellent work from you, too.
1: Thank you. Yeah, if I would have called in to Bill midday, I could have called it hit for the cycle.
0: Well, we all need goals, Badger Bloody. We all need something to aspire to. So you can maybe aspire to do that one day. It's not hard. You should try it. It's pretty easy, actually.
1: Sure. Yeah. You're the one screening calls,
0: that's,
1: right?
0: That's so true.
1: Presumably,
0: that's true.
1: It can't be that hard.
0: No, I'll let any boob on the air.
1: Anyway, hey, how was up north?
0: It was good. I went through your old neck of the woods. It's always fun to hit the 53 trio. I do love going through Gordon, Solon Springs, and Minong. Bang, bang, bang. I do enjoy those three. I have a good time over there.
1: Yeah, you know you're really up there when you start seeing the signs for Solon Springs.
0: Yeah. What is it? What, Nature's Playground? What does the billboard say up there? I always laugh at it. I'll Google that. Go ahead.
1: Yeah, it is something goofy like that. And the fact that they even are, like, advertising, you know, that type of thing up there, it's like no one is stumbling across that. If you're up that far, you have made a concerted effort to do so.
0: Yeah, no one's stumbling. Look what we've found. There's a gas station. It's like a J&L quick visit or something. I can't even remember what it's called. I'll find it.
1: Oh yeah, you stop seeing Quick Trips and you start seeing the weird, like, one-off independent, like, gas station bait shop A&W combos.
0: Yeah.
1: There's nothing wrong with that. Amazing.
0: Nothing wrong at all. I would agree. What is this place called?
1: So, hey, when it comes to sports here, I've got a little bit of Brewers that I'm going to tie in with a little Packers something here.
0: Hit me.
1: So, we thought that the pitching this year was going to be solid, right? We, at the beginning of the year, we're like, hey, they've got enough arms. They can afford to maybe suffer some lower production or some injuries or something. But maybe not to the extent that it's happened so far. And the sense that I'm getting is that the Brewers pitching staff is very much akin to what I've come to expect from the Packers offensive line, where on paper, it looks like it's going to be good. And then the season rolls around and you get some guys knocked out with injury and maybe you get some guys underperforming. And then all of a sudden they're scrambling and their postseason chances are now in jeopardy. And we all as fans go, well, what the heck are they going to do about this?
0: Yeah. I think like the Packers offensive line, Badger Bloody, and I just got to run. We'll talk again soon. I'm sorry to cut you. I just got to go. I think like the Packers offensive line, I just kind of believe that the Brewers are going to figure it out. I think they're going to figure out their starting rotation. Like, if they think the guys should be in there, I think they're probably going to be good. They've earned that. They've earned the benefit of the doubt, just like the Packers have on the O-line. The issue, the Brewers, from a starting rotation perspective, especially the beginning of last year and right now, they've been banged up more than just the average run-of-the-mill long season 162 type of thing. Matt Arnold has planned for this about as well as a GM could. He got greedy and went and got Kyle Harrison, made sure they got an arm in the two arms and got Drouin back too. They've needed him. They got Sproat back. They've needed him. Like, he insulated himself as much as possible and explained that he was doing so when he did the presser following the Durbin trade. And I almost feel for Matt Arnold a little bit, because Matt Arnold has been way too intentional about building pitching depth to run out of pitching depth. And they have. But unlike an offensive line in football, I think over the course of 162, you have to bake a little bit of this in, especially when one of your guys is Brandon Woodruff, who's respectfully, love the guy, a walking shoulder surgery. 608-321-1670. I got about 90 seconds, 2 minutes. Wisco Sports Show. Who's this?
2: Bills.
0: I'm doing good, Vagabond John. What's up? You're cut now. Call me back. It's a good example. I'll get you in after the break. Call back. I'm just losing you a little bit, Vagabond. Final segment, we'll try to get John in and wrap up hour number one next.
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0: All right, final segment, hour number one. Sounds like we got Vagabond back. A little better connection. Sorry, John, I was cutting out a little bit there. What's going on? Welcome to the show.
14: Yeah, Bluetooth, the thing that was better in 2014 than it is in 2016, just like the Green Bay Packers. Fun fact.
0: Good point on both fronts. What's up? Got a couple minutes here.
14: Yeah, just quickly, last summer offseason conversation, revisited several times throughout the year, you mentioned Matt LaFleur and where does he stand in the top 10 rankings of coaches. And you said it was real hard to find 10 guys that are better but still lacking something. And I think that's such a perfect – what a perfect couple, Matt LaFleur and Jordan Love. Mm-hmm. Two guys who, in theory, should be really good. The metrics say so. We should be lucky. We should feel lucky to have these two as a part of our football organization, but they both leave us wanting so much more. And I think that's just a perfect marriage because Jordan Love is exactly that, right? He's the perfect quarterback for a head coach that's never going to get past the seventh seed. Matt LaFleur, Jordan Love is the perfect guy to get you to the seventh seed. So we can keep that going. I did love your note on Rob Reichel's hit earlier in Bill. So I don't know if you're going to cover this later in hour two or maybe tomorrow.
0: Mm-hmm.
14: But, man, just like all these young players, at some point you expect them to perform. At some point you expect the head coach to be able to hire the appropriate people around him. And, like, when are we going to stop scapegoating guys that Matt LaFleur hires? I know Rob Reichel has been on Matt LaFleur hot seat talk for a couple of years now, and he's certainly not getting off. But, yeah. Love the conversation about how Jeff Hafley, how did that guy get promoted? We're all wondering, Grant. That's all I got.
0: Well, Jonathan Gannon, interesting enough, his defense blew up in the Super Bowl, and then he got a head coaching job the next week in Arizona. So funny symmetry there. Eric on I-90, is this you?
2: Well, if it isn't my old friend Grant Bill.
0: I'm sorry to have to rush you. We got 90 seconds. What's going on?
2: All right. Well, let's get on with it. We're going to touch on Norway. But first off, let's talk about Jordan Love.
0: Yep.
2: All right. And again, this is something I've been promoing here. And unfortunately, I don't get to call your show a lot. But it's like a court case, right? And you have the radio show and the audience is the jury. And the radio announcers and the podcasters are the prosecuting attorneys or the defense attorneys trying to convince you of something, and now the defense attorneys are going to be going nuts over this, him not being the top 10, right? And they're going to be presenting their evidence, right?
0: Mm-hmm.
2: And we do it all year long. We do it all year long, right?
0: Mm-hmm.
2: And Jordan Love being a top 10 quarterback is a drop-dead case until they roll out that TV like you're in eighth grade and you're going to watch a video, all right? And you watch the game.
0: So
2: and then guilty.
0: Yeah.
2: Right?
0: So here's what's weird, Eric, and I got to run. I'm sorry about Norway. I'm sure you were cheering for, is that your country? You sound Norwegian, and I think you're a Westby guy. We got about 10 seconds here. Give me your statement.
2: I've got a birthright citizenship.
0: Okay.
2: To root for Norway.
0: Well, I'm sorry, but Eric, I'm in for Bill tomorrow. I got to message you on Facebook because that's terrible timing. I'm sorry. I got to run. We'll pick this up on the other side. Hour two next.
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15: Well, the Brewers have hit the All-Star break, though they did it with a bit of a limp, getting swept in Pittsburgh over the weekend. They also saw Brandon Woodruff go on the 60-day IL, Kyle Harrison go on the 15-day IL, and Jacob Mizorowski miss his final start due to fatigue. Despite that, Brewers do have 59 wins, the second-best record in baseball, on a five-game lead in the NL Central. Samantha Pat Murphy wasn't trying to make too much of getting swept by the fourth-place Pirates.
16: That's how small the margin is in Major League Baseball. I mean, you know, guys are trying their hearts out, and guys, not everybody's on all cylinders right now, but that's, you know, we're going to set a record for wins in the first half in the franchise, and we haven't had too many of these back-to-back losses all year.
15: Again, the team is at the All-Star break. They return Friday when they open a series against the Marlins at American Family Field. Turning to the Bucks, they're going to be back in action tonight out in Las Vegas Summer League as they take on the Suns. Milwaukee 0-2 so far, including a loss to the Spurs yesterday. However, first-round pick Braden Berries has averaged 22 points per game through the first two. Tip tonight out west set for 9.
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15: We're now just a little more than 2 weeks out from the start of Packers training camp. Rookies due to report 2 weeks from today. Veterans will join them the day after that first practice, July 29th. And the Big Ten can hold their football media day starting 2 weeks from tomorrow in Chicago. With this Wisconsin Sports Zone Network update, I'm Zach Heilprin.

0: The Cowboys going to be much improved. Yes, the Commanders going to be the dregs of the keg. But I think the Eagles are a 10-win team. I don't think they quite get to 11 wins, though they'll make the postseason this year. So, again, give me the under. 10.5 wins at a not-so-palatable minus 145.
1: Yeah, I'm gonna go plus money here. Give me the over. I think the Eagles return. I think that offensive line stays healthy this year. I think Saquon, big year. Jalen Hurts, big year. Maybe I'm a believer in Sean Mannion. Maybe I just think Kevin Petullo is that much of a moron that anybody else calling plays for this team this year will allow them to look how they should, and that is a dominant union. I believe in Howie Roseman, and again, as a Giants fan, I hate it, and I hate to see what is probably coming down the turnpike this year for the Eagles, but I think it's 12 wins, 13 wins. I really think they could be a dominant unit. Yes, I know that the schedule has definitely some tough spots. There are also some gimme spots. I just think they're going to be a great team this year, so I'll take the over. I think the Eagles 12-5 would be my prediction, and once again, atop the NFC East, repeating once more. After we saw this was not possible for the 20 years prior, I think they three-peat as NFC East champions. 310-840-4910. When we come back, we'll give you our picks for the Derby before it kicks off in 20 minutes. He's Brad Evans. I'm Pat Boyle. This is BetMGM Tonight on Westwood One Sports.
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14: Well, the Brewers have hit the All-Star break, though they did it with a bit of a limp, getting swept in Pittsburgh over the weekend. They also saw Brandon Woodruff go on the 60-day IL, Kyle Harrison go on the 15-day IL, and Jacob Mizrowski miss his final start due to fatigue. Despite that, Brewers do have 59 wins, the second-best record in baseball, on a five-game lead in the NL Central. So manager Pat Murphy wasn't trying to make too much of getting swept by the fourth-place Pirates.
15: That's how small the margin is in Major League Baseball. I mean, you know, guys are trying their hearts out, and guys, not everybody's on all cylinders right now, but that's, you know, we're going to set a record for wins in the first half in the franchise, and we haven't had too many of these back-to-back losses all year.
14: Again, the team is at the All-Star break. They'll return Friday when they open a series.

0: is against the Marlins at American Family Field. Turning to the Bucks, they're going to be back in action tonight out in Las Vegas Summer League as they take on the Suns. Milwaukee 0-2 so far, including a loss to the Spurs yesterday. However, first-round pick Braden Berries has averaged 22 points per game through the first two. Tip tonight out west set for 9.
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0: We're now just a little more than 2 weeks out from the start of Packers training camp. Rookies due to report 2 weeks from today. Veterans will join them the day after that first practice, July 29th. And the Big Ten could hold their football media day starting 2 weeks from tomorrow in Chicago. With this Wisconsin Sports Zone Network update, I'm Zach Kyle Prin.
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